0: the other guy who was in the cockpit with me.
1: The captain describing how he struggled to get to the cockpit door, allowing passengers and crew to pull the controls and steady the plane. The co-pilot, an Omani national, had been barred from flying on his country's airline because of concerns about his extremist views. Darkness now off Nantucket, where the Coast Guard's been searching the waters for a missing medical flight. ABC's Andrew Dimbert says it lost contact with controllers this morning.
2: Officials believe that this air ambulance plane was carrying six people, four crew members, two passengers. It was a Gulfstream G-100 headed from Bermuda to Boston. It was a late night overnight flight taking off at around 12:40 a.m. early this morning. Air traffic control says that they lost contact with the plane around 2 a.m.
1: President Trump today posted a senator's phone number on social media for not voting in favor of extending daylight saving time. Here's ABC's Stephen Portnoy.
3: Trump says that Arkansas Senator Tom Cotton is holding up the bill. He posted what he says is Cotton's cell number. But, of course, it's not just Cotton who opposes year-round daylight time. So, too, importantly, does the Senate Majority Leader John Thune, who hails from South Dakota, where the sun would rise especially late in the dead of winter if this bill became law.
1: By the way, reporters tried the number and mailbox full. 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
1: Today, in a video to the Cornell community, University President Michael Kotlikoff says the administration and the community must do better.
9: What happened to Jane Doe in 2024 is deeply disturbing and will weigh heavily on our community for years to come.
1: He says her rape allegations raise troubling issues about sexual assault, dehumanization, and aspects of party culture, alcohol, and drug use. Pressured by President Trump to help lower gas prices, European nations are tapping into their oil reserves. In the UK, truckers and farmers are worried. Liz Webster has a farm in Water Eaton, England.
10: It's terrifying, actually, because you're looking at this saying, it's becoming unaffordable, but will the diesel stocks dry up? What happens if they dry up? We've only got a certain amount of diesel that we can store here at the farm.
1: Logistics companies are saying that there's only so much they can do to raise prices before they lose business. On National Custodian Day, it's safe to say few are as worthy of special recognition as Andrew Allen. Working the fifth floor at the Boston Arts Academy, he got to know and be friends with a teacher who was upset because he wasn't a kidney match for his brother. So the custodian registered. He was a match. But he couldn't be a donor because of a big age difference. He gave it anyway to somebody else, moving the brother up the list. And he got the kidney. Both are doing well. The teacher calls it a gift truly worth more than gold. I'm Wayne Cabot, ABC News.
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13: Happy Saturday. Northbound side of I-95 is dealing with that broken down car as you make way past the Tidings Bridge. Sounds like the right side of the roadway is blocked off with the disabled vehicle. Inner loop of the Beltway's got a crash. Left side of the roadway blocked off near the Paring Parkway. Delays back towards Lock Raven Boulevard. Seems to be slowing down a little bit there. JFX, Harrisburg Expressway, both looking good. No major issues on 795 through Owings Mills. Beltway traffic looks great. I'm looking through some cameras right now and I don't really see any work crews just yet. Between the Beltways, things are up to speed on I-95 and the BW Parkway. No major issues as you make way from 32 up towards the Baltimore Beltway. 97 southbound looks good through Crownsville. No issues down towards 50, and 50 looks great across the Bay Bridge. From the Mattress Warehouse Traffic Desk, I'm Carlos Ramirez, WBAL News Radio 1090 and FM 101.5.
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12: Weather. The forecast for tonight, expect increasing clouds. There will be a chance for a few rain showers. Temperatures drop back into the mid to upper 50s. On Sunday, mostly cloudy with a chance for off and on rain showers. It'll be breezy and cool with high temperatures in the mid 60s. 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
15: He's here. He's here. Now, broadcasting from the underground command post, deep in the bowels of a hidden bunker, somewhere under the brick and steel of a nondescript building, we've once again made contact with our leader, Mark Levin.

0: in here. Our number, 877-381-3811, 877-381-3811. To wifey and mother-in-law out there driving, hello, the and is. I told them every time I mention the and is, I'm thinking of them, Mr. Producer. And so they're out there. Drive carefully. We're going to start with something a little different here, ladies and gentlemen. Gavin Newsom on his podcast yesterday. Yes, he has a podcast. He signs a bill to make companies operating before 1965 to search their records for ties to slavery. To what end, America? To what end? Can you imagine a Democrat demanding that parties, companies rather, can you imagine a Democrat demanding that companies look for connections to slavery in their history if they were operating before 1965? I mean, the Democrat Party's connection to slavery is ubiquitous. They were the Confederates. They were the Klan. They were the segregationists as well. The party of slavery wants to know what companies operating before 1965 had ties to slavery. Now, that's pretty sick, don't you think? Oh, it gets even sicker. But first, let's listen to the genius who is Gavin Newsom. Cut 15, go.
1: I have a bill in front of me, privileged to have this opportunity, a bill in front of me that I'm signing quite literally right now. This is a bill that requires large companies that operated before 1965 to search their records for ties to slavery, going back to 1849. And then we make it public. These are insurance policies on enslaved people. Human beings used as collateral, quite literally as collateral for loans.
0: Yeah, your party, hold on now, your party did that. Fought a civil war over it. Over 700,000 casualties. The old number was 600,000, but with new, may I say, AI technology, we learned more. We learned more. Go ahead, Mr. Producer.
1: As Brian said, starts with the truth. And that's what the two of us get into, what repair actually looks like.
0: Starts with the truth. So the party of slavery, the party of the Confederacy, the party of lynching, the party of the Klan wants to know what businesses started before 1965 had ties to slavery. Another reason not to do business in New York, in California, because I think since the Civil War, since the Civil Rights era, things have changed rather considerably. If you're worried about slavery, I mean, you want to look in Africa. The Islamists are doing a hell of a job slaughtering black Christians and enslaving and raping black Christians. Maybe you want to take a trip over to the Middle East, where enslavement is a big deal, particularly in countries like Qatar. Qatar is a slave nation, but they don't mention that. Or maybe they want to check out communist China, Far East Asia, where they have millions of people who are enslaved. How about that? How about North Korea? No, no North Korea, no Africa, no Middle East, no China, and all the rest of it. Nah, we want to beat ourselves to death, even though we fought a civil war. The only nation in the world to ever fight a civil war to end slavery, by the way. Only one. Think about that. Think about that. Well, I did. Now, here's my question, though. I know one corporation that operates throughout this country, in fact, throughout the world. The family that owns the New York Slimes were slaveholders. Did you know that, Mr. Producer? You remember that? We spent a lot of time on this. They think we forgot. I forget nothing. Over at the New York Slimes, that's right, family members were slaveholders, just like in 1932, when they covered for Stalin with Walter Duranty, who got a Pulitzer Prize for covering up his slaughter of Ukrainians, millions of them. Oh, yes, the New York Times, whose bureau chief in Berlin was a sympathizer to Hitler and the Nazis. Oh, you didn't know that. As they covered up the Holocaust, doing FDR's dirty work. I bet you didn't know that either if you don't listen to this program. Multiple books are out on it, including mine, on freedom of the press. The New York Times has hated me ever since. Hated me. That I exposed them over and over and over again. The only radio host who actually takes time to learn this stuff and write about it and pass it on to you. That's right. The New York Times. Slavery, the Holocaust, the slaughter of the Ukrainians in support of Stalin, ushering in Castro and Cuba. That's right. A mouthpiece for Hamas. I made some posts this morning. You can check it out or do your own research. It's a rotten, lousy corporation. That's all it is. But here's the piece. Nuska might be interested in that. Maybe Hochul will. From Michael Goodwin, the family that owns the New York Times were slaveholders. Do tell. It's far worse than I thought, he says. And if these damn commercials from the New York Post would stop popping up when I'm trying to read from their website, it would be very helpful. It's far worse than I thought. In addition to the many links between the family that owns the New York Slimes and the Civil War's Confederacy, many links. New evidence shows that members of the extended family actually own slaves. He said, I recounted last week that Bertha Levy Ox, the mother of Times patriarch Adolf S. Ox, supported the South and slavery. She was caught smuggling medicine to Confederates in a baby carriage, and her brother Oscar joined the rebel army. New York Slimes. All the news that's fit to have birds crap on. I've since learned that, according to a family history, Oscar Levy fought alongside two Mississippi cousins, meaning at least three members of Bertha's family fought for secession. New York Slimes. Adolf Ike's, good name, own Southern sympathies were reflected in the content of the Chattanooga Times, the first newspaper he owned, and then the New York Slimes. The latter, the Slimes, published an editorial in 1900 saying the Democratic Party, which Ox supported, quote, may justly insist that the evils of Negro suffrage were wantonly inflicted on them. 6 years later, the Slimes published a glowing profile of Confederate President Jefferson Davis on the 100th anniversary of his birth, calling him the great Southern leader. Now they just support Hamas and hate Israel and anybody who loves Israel. Ox reportedly made contributions to rebel memorials, including $1,000 to the enormous Stone Mountain Memorial in Georgia that celebrates Jefferson Davis, Robert E. Lee, Stonewall Jackson. He made the donation in 1924, so his mother, who died 16 years earlier, could be on the founder's roll. Founders, adding in a letter that Robert E. Lee was her idol. In the years before his death in 1931, Ox's brother George was simultaneously an officer of the New York Times Company and a leader of the New York chapter of the Sons of Confederate Veterans. See, it runs in the blood over there at the Slimes. Slavery, terrorism, you name it. Although it would be bad enough, given that the same family still owns the Slimes and allows it to become a leader in the movement to demonize America's founding and rewrite history, to put slavery at its core. As part of that revisionism, George Washington, Thomas Jefferson, and Abraham Lincoln are suddenly beyond redemption, their great deeds canceled by their flaws. But shouldn't such breathtaking self-righteousness include the responsibility to lead by example? Shouldn't the New York Slimes first clean out the Confederates in its own closet? That was the question last week. Remember, this is 6 years old. It's now more urgent because of the new information. A week ago, I was aware of no evidence or claims that any members of Bertha's family owned slaves or participated in the slave trade. That statement is no longer accurate. I have found compelling evidence that Uncle Bertha Levy Ox's lived with for the several years in Natchez, Mississippi before the Civil War, well, he owned at least five slaves. He was her father's brother, and his name was John Mayer because he dropped the surname Levy, according to the family tree compiled by Ox Sulzberger's clan some 70 years ago. Mark, clan's a good word. Meyer was a store owner and prominent leader of the small Jewish community in Natchez, and during the war organized a home guard unit according to family letters and historians. Neither the 1860 census nor its separate slave schedule lists the names of Meyer's slaves. They're identified as two males, ages 70 and 26, three females, ages 65, 45, and 23. Now, that makes it likely that Meyer had slaves when niece Bertha lived with him for several years before she married Julius Ox in 1853, the owner of the Times. Meyer and his wife had 14 children and were affluent enough that it would have been unusual if they didn't own slaves, according to Robert Rosen, author of The Jewish Confederates. Now, Bertha, who came from Germany as a teenager, figures, might have been horrified by the experience of witnessing and being served by human chattel. Instead, she fully embraced the barbaric practice and became devoted to the peculiar institution. She was a charter member of the Daughters of the Confederacy chapter and requested that a Confederate flag be draped across her coffin, which it was when she died. Separately, there's also compelling evidence that the brother of a Revolutionary War-era ancestor of Sulzberger's branch of the family was also involved in the slave trade. His name was Abraham Mendez Ciaxis, and he was born in New York City in 1750. He was an officer in the Continental Army during the war, then stayed in South Carolina, where accounts describe him as a slave merchant and or auctioneer. New York Times is soaked in slavery. I'm sure Gavin Newsom will be very interested. The final victims, a 2004 book about the slave trade by James McMillan, reprints a poem published in a Charleston newspaper in 1784 advertising an upcoming sale. Reads in part, Abraham Sexius, he has for sale some Negroes, males, will suit full well grooms. He has likewise some of their wives, can make clean, dirty rooms. For planning to, he has a few, to sell off for cash or bring them to the lash. Few lines later, Sexius adds, the young one's true, if that will do. The discovery of these lurid histories gives me no pleasure, says Goodwin. The Ox-Sulzberger family is a great American family. No, they're not. And has served our nation in war and peace since its founding. Yes, covered up the Holocaust. Ox himself turned the struggling New York slimes into the gold standard of journalism. No, he didn't. And the paper under their heirs often took great risks to defend the First Amendment. Unless, of course, it was the 1940s, ladies and gentlemen, where they smothered the First Amendment. Now, the standards are on the cutting room floor, with every story dominated by reporters' opinions. The result is a daily train wreck that bears little resemblance to the traditions of what used to be a great newspaper, and he goes on. And now their enemy, their target, ladies and gentlemen, once again, Jews in Israel. They run a piece by Christoph about how dogs, German shepherds among them, were trained to rape Palestinians. Problem is, dogs don't rape human beings, but they're stuck by it. Then they came to the defense of all those journalists in Gaza who the Israelis were killing. Well, turns out 170 of those journalists were Hamas terrorists. Oops. Or they regurgitated and propagandized about the casualties in Gaza, pushing the genocide drumbeat. They lied. There have been multiple corrections now, even by Hamas the other day. I haven't seen any front page apology to anybody. That's the newspaper. The same newspaper that spread a photo of a baby that looked like it was starving. They had it right on the front page. You may all remember this. Showing you that the damnable Jews in Israel is the IDF and, of course, Netanyahu were killing babies. Intentionally starving them, among other things. The baby had cystic fibrosis. He actually had medical treatment at one point, I think, by the Israelis, but I'm not sure. That's my memory. The mother was Zaftig. May I say Zaftig? Because very few people know what that means. It means fat. And they were all just fine. And I can go on and on about the New York Times. The New York Times has betrayed America. It has betrayed the Jews. It's betrayed the Christians. It's got a very, very sick staff of reporters. That's for sure. I'll be right back.
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0: While much of the world stays silent, the great pastor John Hagee has been a steadfast voice for Israel for decades. And in his important new book, God's Prophetic Clock, he lays out the clear biblical timeline we're watching unfold right now. 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
5: A 22-year-old man was killed in a two-vehicle crash Friday night on Red Run Boulevard in Baltimore County. Maryland regulators are ending BGE's multi-year rate plan pilot, saying it did not show clear benefits for customers. And Ocean City firefighters rescued three swimmers near 19th Street Friday morning as dangerous conditions prompted a swimming advisory.
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4: Weather.
6: The forecast for tonight, expect increasing clouds. There will be a chance for a few rain showers. Temperatures drop back into the mid to upper 50s. On Sunday, mostly cloudy with a chance for off and on rain showers. It'll be breezy and cool with high temperatures in the mid 60s. 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
7: Okay, gang. So, chances are there'll never be an emergency ever, ever again.
8: Mm-hmm.
7: But just in case, let's talk about a plan.
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0: smart Republicans up there on Capitol Hill. We have a few, but if they would act, they should put a bill in the hopper demanding that the Democrat Party pay reparations if there's actual evidence. Not new immigrants from different parts of the world. I'm talking about people with long ties. The Democrat Party should pay reparations. I really believe this. And the New York Times maybe should pay reparations directly, given its family's ties to slavery, which apparently run deep and long. I mean, it had a very significant role. It had a very significant role in covering up for Stalin, covering up for Hitler, promoting Castro, promoting Hamas. It's a very sick corporation. Very sick. We're going to have a great Life, Liberty, and Levin tomorrow night. Steve Moore, Nathan Sales, I hope you'll join us. A killer monologue. And Sunday, for the full hour, Justice Sam Alito, who doesn't do one-hour interviews. You're not going to want to miss that either. I'll be right back.
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3: ABC News, I'm Wayne Cabot. Using prayer as a ruse, the Fly Dubai co-pilot told the captain he wanted to pray, and so Captain Smit Machar said, out of respect, he turned away and then got an axe to the back of the head.
4: I pushed against everything. I gave everything that I had and just went for the door and opened the door, and thankfully people were waiting to pounce back.
3: The co-pilot and Omani national had been barred from flying on his country's airline because of concerns about extremist views. Dark now off Nantucket, where the Coast Guard searched all day for a missing medical flight from Bermuda with six people on board. The FBI in Mobile, Alabama, says it's arrested three people for allegedly making threatening comments directed at President Trump on Friday, the same day the president held a rally there. There's no word who these people are, what threatening comments may have been made. The three have not been publicly charged. This is ABC News.
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5: Traffic.
6: Two separate crashes on the inner loop of the Beltway. The first one you're going to see soon after Delaney Valley Road before getting over towards Providence Road. Seems like the right side of the roadway might be blocked off there. Then you got another crash soon after the Paring Parkway. Left side of the roadway blocked off there. At least two left lanes blocked off. Harrisburg Expressway looks good. JFX looks great. No issues on the outer loop from 795 down towards Security Boulevard. I-70 looks good towards the Beltway. Between the Beltways 95 and the BW Parkway, not half bad. We're seeing delays on Route 1 Washington Boulevard as you make your way to and from Montgomery Road. So be patient through there. From the Mattress Warehouse Traffic Desk, I'm Carlos Ramirez, WBAL News Radio 1090 and FM 101.5.
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5: Weather.
7: The forecast for tonight, expect increasing clouds. There will be a chance for a few rain showers. Temperatures drop back into the mid to upper 50s. On Sunday, mostly cloudy with a chance for off and on rain showers. It'll be breezy and cool with high temperatures in the mid 60s. 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
1: When you consider the history of the New York Slimes Corporation, you understand it's a business, it's a company. From its ties to slavery, from its propaganda covering up Stalin and his massacre of millions of Ukrainians, with Walter Duranty, who was on Stalin's payroll. When you consider throughout the 1940s, it downplayed the Holocaust, in some ways actually covered it up. Just disgusting. Absolutely disgusting. When you consider that 1959, it promoted Fidel Castro as a big lowercase d Democrat who would bring democracy to the island and equality and so forth and so on. And look at the genocide that followed there. Genocide in Ukraine. Genocide in the Holocaust throughout Europe. Genocide in Cuba. The New York Times was on the wrong side. And when you consider, since October 7, 2023, the New York Times has run with lies and propaganda to build up Hamas, to build up Palestinian terrorists of other sorts, to trash Netanyahu, to trash the Israelis, to trash our president. When you consider what they did with the so-called casualty figures Hamas was putting out that included people who were dying of natural causes and included the actual terrorists themselves, knowing that it was a lie. Studies came out and said it was a lie. I said it was a lie. They didn't flinch. They still haven't flinched, even though Hamas itself has changed the numbers unwittingly, but nonetheless. Starvation and genocide helped spreading the worst onset of Jew hatred and anti-Semitism since the 1930s. But they liked the 1930s. They covered for Stalin. They covered for Hitler. Their chief correspondent in Berlin was a Third Reich sympathizer. And they knew it. The management knew it. Just like they knew in 1932 about Stalin. They apologize for nothing. They correct nothing. Nothing. Now you might say, but they're owned by Jews. Well, the family's mostly Lutheran right now, but it doesn't really matter. There's plenty of self-hating Jews. Maybe you've heard of Bernie Sanders. And he's not the only one. There are entire groups of self-hating Jews. But the New York Times must be their favorite publication. If you hate America, it's the favorite publication. If you hate Israel, it's the favorite publication. I think if you're a white supremacist, Klansman, a neo-Nazi, a Marxist, an Islamist, you probably like the New York Times these days. I'm just guessing. Corporation. How does it have any reputation left? How? Well, it doesn't. That's why, even if it has subscriptions, it's down in the gutter. No conservative even reads the New York Slimes anymore. They're not worried about it. Republicans barely even read the New York Slimes. Democrats barely even read it. It's the favorite newspaper of Obama and Biden and their State Departments. Blinken, Sherman, Malley, all the disgusting reprobates. The New York Times loved them all, promoted them all. The New York Times is the favorite of the bureaucrats, the leakers, the favorite. It certainly is. But it's just filled with people who hate this country, hate our history. Just filled with people like that. How many stories they've done on Hassan Piker? Mr. Producer, will you Google that? I think they've done three. And they just kiss that boy's butt. Tucker Carlson, they kiss that boy's butt too. They want to stir the pot, boy. They want the Republicans to lose so badly that they'll take the lowest of the lowlifes, the biggest of the bigots, the highest of the haters, and they'll promote them with phony interviews. Phony interviews. Not dismiss these people, no. Promote them. Just as they promoted critical race theory, CRT. Just as they promoted DEI. Just as they promoted the 1619 Project that was full of crap. And real historians said so. Didn't matter. Any port in the storm. So they've done three interviews with Hassan Piker. Three. Three. He's that important to them. He's that important to them. Three interviews with Hassan Piker. I thought so. What a grotesque corporation. Just grotesque. And of course it hires like-minded individuals who think the same way. Michael Goodwin also written here a couple years back, why New York Times praises cancel culture but skips over its own racist history. In a recent article about Mount Rushmore, the New York Times said, Washington, Jefferson, Lincoln, and Roosevelt, Teddy Roosevelt, each of these titans of American history has a complicated legacy. Told you, they hate America. Reporters Brian Pitch and J.C. Fortin casually summarized the woke herd's litany of grievances. Washington and Jefferson owned slaves. Lincoln was reluctant and late to the issue of the Emancipation Proclamation, and Roosevelt actively sought to Christianize and uproot Native Americans. Rushmore's sculptor, Gutzon Borgstrom, didn't escape unscathed. He had been involved with another project, an enormous bas relief at Stone Mountain in Georgia, that memorialized Confederate leaders, the reporters wrote. There was little in the story that was remarkable, and that was the point. The New York Times is the chief media cheerleader for the chaos unfolding across the nation, routinely eviscerates American heroes, its culture, and through the paper's 1619 Project, its very founding. 4 years after it abandoned its traditional standards of fairness to try to defeat Donald Trump, the paper is now fixated on rewriting the history of America. The drive-by attack on Rushmore presidents was part of its cancel culture agenda. The New York Times has never applied to its own history the standards it uses to demoralize others. If it did, reporters there would learn that the Ochs-Sulzberger family that has owned and run the paper for 125 years, now 130 years, has a complicated legacy of its own. And you talk about the Confederacy, slavery, and so forth. Complicated history over there. It's not that complicated when you think about what they do today, which is awful. Ox and his descendants continued to own the paper until 1999, including during the enforced segregation of Jim Crow era. An example, the Chattanooga News, which it owned. The Chattanooga Times tenure involves the infamous Scottboro 9 case of 1931, which involved false allegations of rape against a black man. Oh, yes. If I can get around these New York Post pop-up, you know, advertisements, I'd be in good shape, Mr. Producer. Anyway, it goes on about how they reported that, which was pretty lousy. Yes, it's a very ancestral newspaper, handed down from one to the other. Yes, long, flowery tribute. After his death, the Congressional Record of the House said the story of Mr. Adolph S. Ickes was the story in the New York Times. They are inseparably woven. Indeed, they are, largely because Ox was determined to keep the paper and his family well beyond his life. He and his wife, Effie Miriam Wise, the daughter of a prominent Cincinnati rabbi regarded as the founder of the Reformed Judaism, had one child, a daughter, but Ox rarely hired female reporters. Oh, yeah. And there was little chance his daughter would become the next publisher. The job went to her husband, Arthur Sulzberger, and then to their son-in-law, Orville Dreyfus. And it goes on. What a disgusting disgrace. The paper record, they like to call themselves. Paper record. All the news that's fit to print. Wow. Is that true? All the news that's fit to print, the paper record? You think that's true, Mr. Producer? Well, its record's disgusting. It truly is. All right. Let's see here. And then we're going to move on. So much more going on. You know, folks, we all know there's nothing like a luxury hotel stay. 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
5: Weather.
6: The forecast for tonight, expect increasing clouds. There will be a chance for a few rain showers. Temperatures drop back into the mid to upper 50s. On Sunday, mostly cloudy with a chance for off and on rain showers. It'll be breezy and cool with high temperatures in the mid 60s. 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

first hour quickly. Second hour, third hour, boy, the Phillies look horrendous. They just got rid of their manager. You may have heard of him, Mr. Producer, quietly, Don Mattingly. Have you heard of him? Aren't you a Mets guy? Did the Mets come in last place in the division or what? Say what? Am I right about that? They got a big lineup. They spent a fortune for it. You know, they stirred things up, and they come in last. Why do you think that happened? It's a curse. Meanwhile, the Yankees are in right now, right? You like the Yankees? No, you don't like the... What is it with Mets fans that hate the Yankees and vice versa? I don't know either. Now, why would you be a Mets fan over a Yankees fan? What is that? Is it your family or something? It is family? Okay. Now, ladies and gentlemen, I'm going to read something to you. Probably should start this next hour, but let me start it now. The Atlantic. The Atlantic. Here's who Democrats want to impeach next. As Democrats, by Matt Visser, as Democrats have grown more hopeful they might win control of the U.S. Senate, congressional investigators, they've gathered regularly in a conference room in the office of Senator Maggie Hassan of New Hampshire. She's disgusting. Who's on track to lead the body's key oversight committee if they do. The team in recent months has assembled a list of people in President Trump's orbit and administration whose actions are worthy of a probe. A probe? You mean like a cattle probe? And they have brainstormed possible witnesses, drafted information requests, gamed out how the administration might respond across the Hill. Representative Robert Garcia, lowlife from California, who could soon chair the House Committee on Oversight and Government Reform, has been preparing even longer. So just so you understand, America, when it comes to affordability, Democrats are responsible for jacking up all the prices that the president has been bringing down and is wrestling down. They're not thinking about affordability. They want to destroy the Constitution because they want power forever. One-party rule. I see Elon Musk picked up on it. Good, Elon. I'm glad you listened to the program. But that's the truth. I've written about their one-party efforts. I've talked about their one-party efforts. It's starting to resonate out there because it's true. Why else do they want to destroy the Constitution but to benefit themselves? But they're not thinking about affordability. They want $8 a gallon gasoline. Newsom is illustrative of what they want. More illegal aliens. Medicare for all. To destroy Medicare for all you seniors who paid for it. And all you seniors who need it and use it. Now illegal aliens are going to be getting Medicare for all. Yeah, they got great ideas, these dumb bastards. Excuse me, these Democrats. He told me, that's Garcia told the reporter, he keeps a running list of the most corrupt things that the Trump family has done on a whiteboard in his home in Long Beach, California, where senior staffers this week wrapped up several days of strategy meetings. Long Beach, California used to be a Republican stronghold. Now, obviously, it's not. There's a lot of ideas and possible investigations on there, he said. So this is where your tax money's going with this clown Garcia and his phalanx of staffers, overpaid pensions, medical care, to plot against our country. With the midterms just weeks away, an army of committee staffers have been quietly preparing to launch numerous investigations in the new year. When the 120th congressional session begins in January, Trump and his administration could suddenly find themselves under the type of scrutiny they have thus far avoided. But there are significant risks and limits to Democrats' congressional powers, and divisions could quickly emerge over the number

0: and intensity of investigations, especially if their majority is a thin one. No, they'll stick together on this. They've got their clicking boots on. They've got their brown shirts on. They've got their hammer and sickles. They're all ready. During Trump's first term, Democrats heavily invested in trying to impeach the president on two occasions, animating their base, but taking them away from work on issues of broader interest to more Americans. But the biggest hurdle is likely the president himself. Trump is widely expected to be more dismissive of congressional oversight than any president in history. Good! He doesn't have to participate in his own demise. Ignoring requests, resisting subpoenas in ways that give Democrats little recourse, or issuing broad pardons to insulate those close to him. That's what Biden did. Biden set the rules. If Democrats attempted to hold someone in criminal contempt of Congress, the matter would be referred to the Department of Justice that Trump has controlled completely. All of these considerations leave Democrats certain that they're going to scrutinize Trump like never before, but deeply uncertain about how it will go. I don't think I'd call it retribution. I call it a reckoning, said Representative Suzanne Bonamnambagayabadaba of Oregon. I don't look at it like we're going to get back at you. We're going to hold you accountable. Yeah, you're not fooling anybody. You're not fooling anybody, lady. May I call you a lady or whatever you are? We will continue after the top of the hour. I'll be right back.
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12: From ABC News, I'm Wayne Cabot.
13: We must do everything we can to prevent what happened to Jane Doe and everyone before her and anyone after her from ever happening again.
12: Cornell University President Michael Kotlikoff today in a video to the school community.
13: There are real legal and privacy limits on what we can say. But we will make a greater effort to explain what we can, to provide context about the actions Cornell has taken, and to be more transparent.
12: He says the victim's rape allegations raise troubling issues about sexual assault, dehumanization, and aspects of party culture, alcohol, and drug use. With Krista Pike hooked up to tubes tonight, the man who oversaw her prison is leaving.
6: Days after convicted murderer Krista Pike was hospitalized, Department of Correction Commissioner Frank Strada offering his resignation and will step down this month, according to Governor Bill Lee. All executions in Tennessee are paused to allow for an independent review of what happened Wednesday night. Witnesses, including reporters, say Pike was alive after being administered two lethal doses of the sedative pentobarbital. In a statement, Strada says he continues to believe the department carried out its responsibilities in accordance with the established protocol. Andrew Dimbert, ABC News, New York.
12: The FBI in Alabama has arrested three people they say threatened President Trump with comments, directing the comments at the president the same day he held a rally in Mobile, Alabama, Friday. The captain of the Fly Dubai plane says his co-pilot used religion as a ruse, telling him he wanted to pray, and so the captain looked away out of respect and got whacked in the back of the head with an axe multiple times. That co-pilot, an Omani national, had been barred from flying on his country's airlines, we understand, because of concerns about extremist views. How he was allowed to fly for Dubai is unclear. You're listening to ABC News.
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18: 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Okay, you declare an emergency?
19: We received the air traffic control audio where you can hear the controllers having trouble hearing these pilots, often asking them to repeat their messages, including their altitude, before it's just radio silent.
12: ABC's Andrew Dimbert, audio there from liveatc.net. Six people aboard that missing flight from Bermuda to Boston. Playing October baseball in 100-degree heat today at Dodger Stadium. Fans who endured this day game saw the Dodgers thump the Braves 5-3 to win game one of their National League Division Series. The feels-like temp was 105. Umpires chugging water between innings. Fans shielding their heads with giveaway towels. Not a cloud in the sky. October temps will stay in the triple numbers most of the week across much of California. In Texas,
20: a federal judge has temporarily halted all border construction throughout the Big Bend sector, including at Big Bend National Park. The Trump administration's plans to build a combination of physical walls, vehicle barriers, and other structures in the region has sparked bipartisan backlash. Locals say the construction will not only decimate the natural beauty of the region, but the local economies that depend on tourism and access to the Rio Grande. Armando Garcia, ABC News.
12: You say grande, I say grand. I'm Wayne Cabot, ABC News.
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23: Got some good news for you. Looks like the Beltway traffic we were dealing with there near the Paring Parkway, all that's cleared up, looking good. In a loop at the Beltway after York Road, though, still quite slow, so be careful on your approach towards Providence Road. Sounds like they do have a crash through there. Beltway traffic looking good towards Security Boulevard. No issues to report on I-95. Careful northbound side of 29. Suspiciously slow as you make your way up towards Maryland 100. Could be a crash, could be a work crew. Do be patient. I-95 and the BW Parkway both looking good. Inside the Beltway, you're great on 95 and 895 towards your tunnels. From your Mattress Warehouse traffic desk, I'm Carlos Ramirez, WBAL News Radio 1090 and FM 101.5.
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24: The forecast for tonight: expect increasing clouds. There will be a chance for a few rain showers. Temperatures drop back into the mid to upper 50s. On Sunday, mostly cloudy with a chance for off and on rain showers. It'll be breezy and cool with high temperatures in the mid 60s. 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

0: news here. Now, broadcasting from the underground command post, deep in the bowels of a hidden bunker, somewhere under the brick and steel of a nondescript building, we've once again made contact with our leader, Mark Levin.
1: Hello, America. Mark Levin here. Our number, 877-381-3811. Let's continue with the Atlantic article, shall we? Because the Democrats are very busy working on affordability. Not 1 minute. And how can they? What are the Democrats going to make affordable? Energy? No, they drove it up. And in the blue states, it's less affordable than anywhere else because of Democrats, not Iran war. Democrats. Price of food was way up. Why? Democrats. That's why. Interest rates were way up. Democrats. Inflation was way up. Democrats. But now they're the party of affordability. Well, did you see this guy, Ro Conman Khanna's new home, Mr. Producer, in McLean, Virginia? $9.5 million? Seven garages? Something like that? No, seven bedrooms, I'm sorry. It's massive. Well, he's going on the air and putting out these videos like a, you know, these prison videos. Going on about Marxism and only the rich are getting richer and on. I hate these hypocrites, these frauds. They look you in the eye and they just lie. They are disgusting. But let me move on. The Atlantic piece goes on. They're very excited over there at the Atlantic. They're salivating. More than usual. House Democrats have had a stronger expectation of winning the majority than their colleagues in the Senate, which has given them a head start in organizing their investigative strategy. Senators have largely coordinated with the House counterparts, tasks that has proved tricky in the past and led to turf wars over who gets political spotlight. But in recent weeks, with Democrats sensing an opportunity to claim the Senate majority, and now it's kind of swinging the other way, efforts have increased on that side of the Capitol as well. We have to work quickly, one Democrat aide told me, speaking on the condition of anonymity. They love anonymity. These media outlets, they love anonymity, not to protect anybody, but to advance a narrative and an agenda. And I posted the other day, these newspaper stories that use anonymity and try to smear somebody and defame somebody, they need to be sued civilly. And the reporters need to be sued civilly. And they need to give up their sources or they go to prison. And that way, the target of their attacks can actually defend him or herself. And just so you know, what I'm telling you is the history of this country. These libel suits were sort of routine in the states and before that, the colonies. And they had a way of holding the media responsible. The press, the papers, the pamphleteers, and now, of course, whatever the press is. So they had to be more professional and so forth and so on. Didn't stop all of them, yellow journalism and so forth. But the fact of the matter is, reporting by anonymous sources is not reporting at all. It's to push an agenda. On a Senate Finance Committee, I want you to listen to all these taxpayer-funded congressional staffers who are working on destroying the Republican Party, the Trump presidency, and everything that's come before. I mean, he was elected president, wasn't he? They hate that. So this is just another coup effort by the Democrats. So on the Finance Committee in the Senate, eight staffers have been tasked with different subject areas and have weekly meetings to talk about investigative options. Senate aides told me over the next few weeks, they are aiming to complete reports on their options if Democrats gain the majority. One of the things I intend to get to the bottom of is how Jack Smith subpoenaed this radio show. And I don't know what he got or what he was seeking, and it's not even relevant in a big way. What bothers me is the violation of the First Amendment. Ask any Democratic incumbent or candidate to name their top investigative target, and they're likely to give you five answers or more. There are broad buckets. Alleged Trump family corruption. Immigration enforcement. Oh, yeah, that's one. The war in Iran. The war in Iran. And Washington construction projects. But there are also alleged payments for pardons, allegations that the U.S. attorneys are misleading judges and grand juries, Venezuelan oil contracts, and questions about Donald Trump Jr.'s wedding party to look into. So suddenly they don't like the Russians. The Democratic base is eager to see Trump held accountable for his actions. Many members have a voracious appetite to get it going. Quote, every single committee we have needs to be extremely aggressive in their area of jurisdiction, said Representative, I can't even pronounce this guy's name, Yasemin Ansari of Arizona, a Democrat who represents the Phoenix area. People want to see investigations and prosecutions. I remember when even Phoenix was Republican, the good old days. They want to see people in jail. Although Congress can't put someone in jail, it can bring potential crimes to light, we are told, as they pat us on the head over at the Atlantic. She sees the need for a range of investigations, including, listen to this, subpoenaing Barron Trump. Barron Trump, the president's youngest son, to ask about his reported ties to Andrew Tate. Very important, you see, that they investigate this, who's been indicted in Romania on charges of trafficking minors. They didn't care about Swalwell, did they? They barely cared about Gates, I'm being honest. And she doesn't see a problem with launching numerous investigations. Trump has no issues, quote, running everywhere at once, she reasoned. So why shouldn't Democrats? This is a diabolical party, diabolical. They're trying to cripple the president and the presidency, going after his youngest son, this going after the children, the people they hate, whether it's a broadcaster like me, whether it's the president of the United States or something. It's really disgusting and outrageous. It's a new low for the media and the Democrats. The members in more moderate districts have been less outspoken and have placed more of an emphasis on the economic issues voters say they care most about. A survey of likely voters last month in the 37 districts that the Cook Political Report rated at the time as competitive, only 21% said they wanted a candidate who would be a check on Trump. 35% said they wanted someone to work with him. 43% said they wanted someone who would focus on changing the political system overall. Representative Jason Crow of Colorado, a Democrat, was one of the seven impeachment managers during Trump's first trial, and the lessons he drew from it are still fresh. Impeachment is one tool, he told me, but he also thinks the party needs to be strategic and focused about how it flexes its investigative muscles. We're going to be methodical about it. We're going to be intentional about it. No, you're not, jackass. You're flailing around. You're throwing spitballs and shooting spitballs, throwing mud balls. Garcia, who might soon chair the House's key oversight committee, acknowledged how tricky it'll be for Democrats. Oh, I'm sorry. It's going to be tricky for Democrats. Tricky for Democrats. You know, tricky for Democrats is tying your shoelaces, let's be honest. To map out where to focus their energies and how to keep the party united, we're working on that broader strategy and cadence right now. Look at all the time they're spending on this. And if you don't get out and vote, you're going to have to listen to this and deal with this for the next 2 years. And watch as our country is undermined from within. The Islamists, the Marxists, the DSA, the Democrat Party. We're not going to have a chance. We elected Donald Trump for 4 years, and they want to blunt his presidency, destroy it. They tried that the first time around. Only we, you know, I often say Donald Trump stands between us and the enemy, these people. But now it's our turn. We need to stand between Donald Trump and the enemy and to protect what we voted for 2 years ago. Trump and a majority in the House and the Senate. He's not done. They're not done. And whether people want to hear it or not, they have done a hell of a job. That's right. I said it. They've done a hell of a job on immigration, on inflation, on jobs, on tax cuts, regulatory cuts, the cut of federal employees, which we've never even seen before. Excuse me, cholera. You understand what I mean? Almost immediately, Garcia said Democrats plan to take actions related to allegation of Trump family's corruption and profiteering into the administration's handling of a federal investigative records related to Jeffrey Epstein. Uh-oh. You know who might get caught up in that, Mr. Producer? Third Reich Bannon. And his videos, that fat slob, you know, I wouldn't want to be him. Well, I would never want to be him. There are also calls for impeaching Defense Secretary Pete Hegseth over the unauthorized war in Iran, boat strikes in the Caribbean. See, defending America. Defending America is now an impeachable offense with the Democrats. You understand what I'm saying? And these Democrats will do things that will empower, motivate the enemy in Iran and all over the world. The communist Chinese, fascistic Putin, the enemy in our hemisphere. They're going to provoke them and encourage them by saying that, well, we're going to impeach, Hegseth and Trump over the war, over Venezuela, over... In other words, they're just listing all the policy differences that they have. Pretty much. They also hope to investigate allegations that Corey Lewandowski solicited financial kickbacks in exchange for government contracts while working as a special government employee for the Department of Homeland Security. So they're leaking all this stuff in advance. You better pay attention, folks. Garcia said they could attempt to call Trump himself to testify. That's never been done. Never. Never. But they lack strong legal means to force him to do it if he doesn't comply. Yeah, it's called separation of powers. You don't get to do that. Ever. They plan to call White House Chief of Staff Susie Wiles. That poor woman just went through cancer and cancer treatments. Call her for what? Deputy Chief of Staff for Policy Stephen Miller. There's precedent here. Boy, I'm going to be very busy, aren't I, Mr. Producer? There's precedent here for executive privilege when it comes to White House staff, too. They're going to push back really hard on a lot of this, Garcia. I mean, I think we've got to be creative and aggressive and use public opinion and push where we can. So this is all an act. It's all about their power, their strategy leading up to 2028. That's what it is. That's what it is, just so you understand. This is about 2028. They have no answers when it comes to foreign policy. Not that the American people want. They have no answers when it comes to immigration. They want open borders. They want to destroy the very American citizens that they claim they want their vote. They are going to destroy our energy system and everything else related to it. They're going after just the little state of Israel because they really want to kowtow to their Islamist base, which is their new base. Now, this is going to be ugly, and we're going to be very, very busy. Very busy. Hi, honey. Anyway, Democratic leaders expect that the Trump administration will be highly litigious on requests for data and documents. Well, they should be. And they are trying to come up with ways to instead get the information from third parties. This might mean subpoenaing contractors instead of the White House or seeking records from banks rather than the Treasury Department. It also means being targeted and specific in their responses and building on information. They're bragging about all that. They're laying it all out. I would encourage the White House counsel, the Justice Department, and others to read this article. It goes on and on and on. If Democrats gain control, they also plan to discontinue some past bipartisan practices that could stall investigations. Listen to this. They're going to ram it through, baby. Ram it through. Senator Ron Wyden, he's disgusting, of Oregon, should be take over as chairman of the Senate Finance Committee, would drop the practice of issuing subpoenas only if the chair and the ranking member agree to do so. In other words, that's been the practice for like a century. But they're not worried about that or the filibuster. No, we're not worried about that. He said, quote, we're planning to be much more aggressive than we have been in the past. Why don't Republicans conduct themselves this way in the Senate? Because you got tricks like Tom Tillis, that's why, and John Cornyn. Well, I don't know what we should do. 4 years ago, top advisors to President Biden anticipated the Republicans would win control of the House and attempt to impeach Homeland Security Secretary and put Hunter Biden under significant scrutiny. They spent months in strategy meetings in the Dwight Eisenhower Executive Building next to the White House. They hired communications advisors and white-collar attorneys. Trump administration doesn't yet appear to be making similar preparations. White House counsel Will Scharf, who would have to oversee much of the Trump administration's response, did not reply to my message. I wouldn't reply to your message either, you jackass. Olivia Wales, a White House spokesperson, said the president is focused on retaining Republican majorities in Congress. It is up to you and me, Mr. and Mrs. America. And this article goes on about their plans. It is up to you and me. You understand what I'm saying? and then they try to intimidate the targets of this phony reporting. Trump Organization did not respond to my question about how and whether it or the president's family is preparing for investigations. Like they should do that? An ally of Donald Trump Jr. who's likely to be investigated for allowing a Russian oligarch to finance a party after his wedding ceremony said that Trump Jr. would be ready for the scrutiny and pointed to his congressional testimony before Trump's first term. Nothing Democrats do next year is going to shake him. The ally who spoke on the condition of anonymity because he wasn't authorized to comment publicly told me, Don is ready for what's coming. Democrats are working furiously to make sure they are too and that they are ready for what could be coming. I thought you'd want to know, America, since you're supposed to own this government, is this what you want? On top of all this, they're going to try and destroy the Supreme Court. They're going to try and pack the Senate with two more senators. They're going to eliminate the filibuster, ram everything through. They're not going to have, you know, the ranking member on the committees have to sign off on subpoenas. They're going to steamroller every single level of comity, C-O-M-I-T-Y, every single tradition in the Senate and the House, but especially the Senate. They're going to destroy all of them because they view this as their massive power grab, one-party control. Right, Elon? You got it right. One-party control. This is it. Take over the Supreme Court. So when litigation is brought, that's an open and shut case because it's going to be a Democrat Politburo filled with the likes of Jackson. One after another, dim-witted and radical left. They've got their plans, and they're going to ram them through. So we have to win this election. We must. It's up to you. I'll be right back.
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3: A 22-year-old man was killed in a two-vehicle crash Friday night on Red Run Boulevard in Baltimore County. Maryland regulators are ending BGE's multi-year rate plan pilot, saying it did not show clear benefits for customers. And Ocean City firefighters rescued three swimmers near 19th Street Friday morning as dangerous conditions prompted a swimming advisory.
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4: The forecast for tonight, expect increasing clouds. There will be a chance for a few rain showers. Temperatures drop back into the mid to upper 50s. On Sunday, mostly cloudy with a chance for off and on rain showers. It'll be breezy and cool with high temperatures in the mid 60s. 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

as you know, I served 8 years in the Reagan administration. Of course, I've been here a long time. And when the media wants to do a very vicious hit, they usually do it on the weekend when the person can't respond. Or in the case of one of my family members, they did it during Yom Kippur when he didn't even know he was being attacked or questions were even being raised. It's a very sleazy business, very, very sleazy business. There's a piece here by Maya Regev that I want to talk to you after the bottom of the hour. Who's Maya Regev? Well, the title of her piece in the New York Post will tip you off. I was shot by Hamas and held hostage. Hassan Piker's enthusiastic fans must hear my story. Now, we'll read you some of this when we come back, but unfortunately, I don't think they're going to care. These are the Islamists, the jihadis, the Marxists, the DSA types, the Chris Van Hollen types, and the Bernie Sanders types, and the Ro Khanman types, and they just don't give a crap. They really don't. Lots more. We'll be right back.

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3: What happened to Jane Doe in 2024 is deeply disturbing and will weigh heavily on our community for years to come.
2: The Cornell community there, a video from the university president, Michael Kotlikoff, saying the rape allegations raise troubling issues about sexual assault, dehumanization, and aspects of party culture. Tennessee Correction Commissioner Frank Stratta offering his resignation after the death row debacle. Witnesses, including reporters, saying Krista Pike was alive after being administered two lethal doses of the sedative pentobarbital. She's alive now, hooked up on tubes. The FBI in Alabama has arrested three people accused of threatening comments directed at President Trump on Friday as the president held a rally in Mobile. The captain of the Fly Dubai plane says his co-pilot used religion as a ruse, telling him he wanted to pray, and the captain looked away and got whacked in the back of the head. This is ABC News.
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4: Traffic.
5: The accident on the Beltway inner loop at Perrien Parkway has been cleared, so there are no delays and no incidents anywhere on the Beltway system. With that earlier congestion on the inner loop between Delaney Valley Road and Providence Road all cleared out, Jones Falls Expressway runs well coming in from the Beltway to downtown. All bores, all lanes open at the Fort McHenry Tunnel and the Baltimore Harbor Tunnel. South of town, 97 good from the Beltway to Route 50. 50 from 97 to the Bay Bridge is doing fine. At the Bay Bridge, all lanes are open, 3 west and 2 east. No congestion over the water of the Chesapeake Bay with a very light volume of traffic. From the Mattress Warehouse Traffic Desk, I'm Ken Berger, WBAL News Radio 1090 and FM 101.5.
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4: Weather.
6: The forecast for tonight, expect increasing clouds. There will be a chance for a few rain showers. Temperatures drop back into the mid to upper 50s. On Sunday, mostly cloudy with a chance for off and on rain showers. It'll be breezy and cool with high temperatures in the mid 60s. 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
1: 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And I'm not sure a lot of people like him. 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But I like him. I love him.
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2: You remember, ladies and gentlemen, earlier this week I had mentioned in Delray Beach, Florida, in Palm Beach County, a meeting that was going to be held this morning at 9:30 a.m., encouraging the people there to turn out, because in Palm Beach County, the local government has been approving massive mosques and student facilities with a rubber stamp. Big, constant. And they've been doing it very quietly. They may have public announcements, but they're not really very public. And if I hadn't announced what was going on in Palm Beach and that people should attend this morning, hundreds and hundreds and hundreds did, they would not have even known about it. One of the people there a few hours ago posted, Palm Beach sheriffs have just pulled full riot gear and pepper ball guns on myself and 700-plus Patriot little grandmas. We showed up to protest the new epic mosque complex in Delray Beach. This is out of control, completely out of control. We see it all through Europe. We better not be turning our cops against our citizens, our law-abiding citizens who've had enough. Enough is enough, and it won't work. And here's another post by Mossad Commentary. Palm Beach residents packed the meeting over, over approved Islamic Center. Hundreds packed a Delray Beach community meeting Friday today, with many residents challenging an already approved Islamic Center and school project in Palm Beach County. Now, I saw a map the other day that my wife showed me. These mosques and school centers and facilities are popping up all over Florida. And on the east coast of Florida, all over Palm Beach and working their way right up the coast. And they are targeting areas of significant Jewish populations, especially Orthodox Jews. It's all strategic. The money is being laundered through one LLC after another, some in Florida, some in Montana, to conceal the real source of the money. But it's enormous sums of money coming in and buying 4 acres here and 5 acres there. And then the construction sites and what they're building. And people at the event were demanding answers. One speaker demanded answers. Will there be an amplified outdoor call to prayer? You know, like they do in New York and Chicago. Will surrounding neighborhoods hear it 5 times a day? Who's financing this project? Where's the money coming from? And what security review has been conducted? The crowd also pressed officials over possible extremist ties and who controls the organization. The project had previously received county approval. Friday's gathering was a community meeting, not a commission vote. Yeah, because it wasn't adequately communicated to the community. This is happening now all over Florida, all over the east and west coast of Florida, in some of the most pristine areas where there are heavy Jewish populations, in other areas where there are heavy Christian populations with large churches. And these mosques are being placed strategically, like they are in Texas, in Plano, Texas, a Republican area, the massive epic center there, in Republican states, to flip Texas, to flip Florida, so we can never win another presidential election. The Democrats are in on it. The Marxists are in on it. They're all in on it. Because it's power, baby. That's all that matters. That's all that matters. And you and I, we're the bulwark here. We can't rely on the rhinos. We can't rely on the woke Reich neo-fascists who are kissing the ass of the monarchs in the Middle East and the Arabs in the Middle East as they trash Netanyahu and they trash we constitutional conservatives. They talk about globalism while their hands in the pot of foreign dictators. Yep. Unbelievable, really. The people in Delray in that area, God bless you and congratulations for being patriots. If you don't stand up for your own community, it's not going to fly. That is, patriotism's not going to work because you're not heard from it. And these counties that are slipping this stuff through, you guys need to hire really ruthless local lawyers, not big-time lawyers, just some local lawyers who understand the zoning rules, who understand the planning rules, and they go in. Noise abatement, traffic abatement, and on and on and on. Go through all the issues. All the issues that limit the granting of zoning approvals for these massive centers that they're building. How about racial discrimination and religious discrimination? Because these imams, this is what they do. They hate black people. They hate Jewish people. They hate Christian people. Really? Well, let's give them approval to build a real hate fest. These local officials are killing us. These local zoning boards and planning boards are killing us. And in your own little community, or maybe it's big, you need to find out when these people are meeting. They're nobodies. They're appointed by the Board of Supervisors or the City Council or whatever it is. These are nobodies. A lot of them are big donors. They want to be involved in commercial real estate and big residential development. You got to start showing up at these things at the local level. Because as you can see, in these heavily Republican areas, these heavily Christian areas, these heavily Jewish areas, they are being destroyed by zoning. Our country's being destroyed, a revolution by immigration. I've talked about this over and over again. I love these guys online. You know what? I think it's a revolution by immigration. Yeah, really? Pathetic. A little bit more information on this co-pilot, the hijacked plane that almost created a disaster. You know, as I said the other day, I've been wondering. If that plane crashed into the ground and all those people died, the vast majority of whom were Jewish and Israelis. Do you think that the people we hear trashing Israel, trashing the Jews, embracing Sharia law, do you think that they would be upset by that? You remember 9/11? Apparently too many people do not. Remember 9/11? Remember 9/11? When the Palestinians were dancing in the street? Do you remember that? After the attack on our country and all the Americans who were murdered in cold blood, remember that? Dancing in the street? Oh, yes, yes. Well, I'm going to invent a new word, Mr. Producer. You ready, everybody? You'll watch every Tom, Dick, and Harry plagiarist pick it up. Amerophobia for America. That is the hating of America by Islamists and others. Amerophobia. Use it, write it, post it. Language matters. And we need a nice short word to describe them. Amerophobia. I mean, other than curse words that I can't mention on the air. But ABC Breaking, the co-pilot of the Fly Dubai plane, who allegedly attacked, he didn't allegedly attack, who attacked the plane's captain and attempted to crash a flight bound for Israel on Wednesday, is an Omani national who was previously suspended by Oman Air after being identified as a security risk, according to senior intelligence and law enforcement officials. So the Omani government, which is close, not, you know, bosom buddies, but close to the Iranian government, they still allowed this guy to be a pilot, even though they had identified him as a security risk. He had been previously suspended, but they let him back on the plane. They let him back as a pilot. That is sick and stupid. That's almost as sick and stupid as the UK. We're Iranian-linked terrorists. We're going to attack that RAF airfield where many of our bombers are in order to kill Americans. And the British just released them. Now, they went and picked up two of them and said, yeah, we think you're linked. We're going to, you know, press. But if they had been in the streets and a 92-year-old war veteran from World War II and had said, you know, I really don't like what's happening here with the Islamists and the Palestinian flag, they'd grab that guy and throw him in prison. In fact, they did. Sick and getting sicker, as the great Bob Grant would say, my dear friend. But it's true. You better speak while you can. You better organize while you can. You better show up at these planning and zoning board meetings while you can. Because there's going to be a time when you can't. I don't mean to upset you, but we're on the precipice. Look at this election. This election is between Republicans and Marxist Islamists. That's what it is. That's the choice between a constitution that we support or one-party iron-fisted rule. Now, some of those people who keep praising Franco and Huey Long, they may like that. They may like one-party rule. Because I've noticed the woke right neo-fascists and the Marxists and the Islamists, they agree on a lot. They agree on a lot. Pretty damn sick, all of them, aren't they? You don't agree with any of it. Neither do I. You're Mr. and Mrs. America for a reason. We live in uncertain times, chaotic times. But the Bible has been proven right about every major turning point in human history. And Pastor John Hagee's urgent new book, God's Prophetic Clock, a fantastic book, shows how today's madness lines up exactly with the signs Scripture gives us for the end of the age. 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For those of you who support the state of Israel, you hear me talk about the Hagees, you hear me talk about what they're doing. He's one of the biggest supporters of the state of Israel on the face of the planet. Obviously much more than these self-hating Jews who I despise. They're contemptible. The Bernie Sanders, he's the biggest lowlife. He's not a man of faith. He's a man of ethnicity, born a Jew, so he can pretend that he knows, you see, but they use him. The Marxists use him, the Islamists use him, and he uses them because he is a committed Stalinist, like Raskin is a committed Stalinist. That's the truth. I'll be right back.
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6: The forecast for tonight, expect increasing clouds. There will be a chance for a few rain showers. Temperatures drop back into the mid to upper 50s. On Sunday, mostly cloudy with a chance for off and on rain showers. It'll be breezy and cool with high temperatures in the mid 60s. 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
9: Take a look under your bed. 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What about jobs? No? 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There's a pair of overalls that overall you're not so into anymore. 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Wait, no longer needed? That can't be right. 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

Look around you, America. The far left has ushered in the Marxists and the Islamists. Their judges have tied our hands. The Democrat Party is home base and is changing the rules as fast as they can, the voting rules, the counting rules, gerrymandering, replacement theory, replacement in fact, because they want power, like I wrote in the book. Elon may mention that next, I would hope. Not my book, I could care less, but the word power. Say it. Because that's all they care about. Power. We have a vice president who's worried about the last 40 years and globalism. Of course, I would fall to 1986, give or take, and 8 of the greatest years of America were those Reagan years. Massive economic growth at all levels. Massive. Job creation. Wealth creation. Like we've never seen before. And he won 2 massive landslides, destroying the Democrats. But we should all forget about that, because our friend the vice president has a new way and a different way, given his long history of, what is it, 4 years in politics, something like that. And I don't say this to attack him in the least. I just want some context. I just want some knowledge-based commentary on where we are today and where we need to be. The problem is not the last 40 years. The problem is right now the Islamists and the Marxists. The problem is the Democrat Party of today. We're seeing things right now we've never seen in our history. So let's stop playing games with the last 40 years. And we populists and nationalists have some really cool new ideas, like more government spending and more socialism. That's not the answer. That's a disaster. That won't get us votes. That'll lose us the presidency. That's a fact. America first is not Fortress America, as Reagan said. America first means you make decisions in our interest, but it doesn't mean you alienate the best of our allies, because we need them to help protect us. Yes. Idiocy is widespread, in my view, just my view. But then again, what do I know? America, I want you to look around. The Fed just hiked rates again. Again, the debt is $40 trillion going to $50 trillion. Social Security is on its back. Medicare follows quickly, and the Democrats want to destroy Medicare with Medicare for All, including illegal aliens. Does this scream stability? I mean, if your retirement is mostly stocks and bonds, you may be taking more risk than you think. And when you're near retirement, a sharp drawdown at the wrong time can do real damage to your ability to retire, or what you can live off of when you retire. Now, I'm not saying panic. I'm saying diversification, and diversify with intention. 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
2: Okay, gang. 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
10: From ABC News, I'm Wayne Cabot.
11: Hello, Ohio.
10: Defending data centers in Ohio at a campaign rally, President Trump taking on a contentious issue, quieting those loud cheers, Trump telling the crowd, you just can't turn them off, they'll go to China. He said he's looking to ensure they'll benefit local communities. And he said, look, there's so much money to be made for Ohio. Trump campaigning for Senator John Husted in a state Democrats need to flip for a chance at retaking the Senate. That promise the president made if Republicans keep control of both houses of Congress, paying all adults $5,000, is being sweetened for seniors, with Trump now promising checks before the election. For people on Medicare, $90, a one-time payment. Jet fuel prices, the highest ever.
12: Airlines for America, that's the airline lobbying group association, they said that jet fuel prices aren't just the highest they've seen since the beginning of the conflict with Iran. They're the highest they've ever seen. Last month, they were $4.37 a gallon.
10: ABC News transportation reporter Clara McMichael. As a result, we're seeing the highest holiday airfares we've seen in 10 years. Thanksgiving, ticket prices look to be 30% over last year. The Fly Dubai pilot who fended off an attack by his co-pilot answered a call at his hospital bed today from Israel's Prime Minister Benjamin Netanyahu.
13: Tell me, I wanted to ask you, how did it all begin? Can you tell me how it began?
14: It was a normal flight, and The co-pilot offered, he wanted to pray, which a lot of locals, they do pray. Yeah. which is not out of the ordinary.
10: And while he turned away, he says he was attacked from behind, hit in the head with an axe, that cockpit emergency axe, numerous times. You're listening to ABC News.
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10: People on CPAPs generally don't like them all that much, but if you're avoiding one and think you might have sleep apnea, a new study showing people can suffer it for years, even decades, without realizing it. 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
19: The average age of diagnosis was 55. Over half of these people had hypertension. Above 60, if you have sleep apnea, you're increasing your risk of many chronic illnesses, including stroke and heart disease.
10: Obvious signs of trouble are loud snoring, but it can be subtle, like headaches and daytime drowsiness. There were a lot of empty seats for Game 1 at Dodger Stadium of the NLDS, taking place in blistering heat, 100 at game time. Dodgers fans who stayed got to see their team defeat the Braves, but meteorologist Leslie Lopez says there's no defeating these California temperatures.
20: 97 tomorrow, 100 degrees by Tuesday, and then getting into Palm Springs and even San Diego. San Diego getting up to 99 on your Sunday and your Monday, staying into the 90s on your Tuesday.
10: It was cooler in Cleveland today, where the Chicago White Sox took Game 1 over the Guardians, and in Tampa, where the Bay Rays beat the Yankees. The Brewers Padres underway now in Milwaukee. This one's for you, Pops. The post on X today from Yale quarterback Dante Reno, one day after his father, legendary Yale coach Tony Reno, died at 52. Dante Reno throwing for 4 touchdown passes today, leading his team to victory in New Haven. Wayne Cabot, ABC News.
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22: Traffic.
23: In Rundle County, southbound 295, the BW Parkway at Maryland 175. All the travel lanes are blocked because of an accident along with the far right shoulder. Does look like traffic is getting by on the far left shoulder, so there is solid congestion, but just be sure to get over to the far left side. Otherwise, traffic on the Beltway system doing just fine. All lanes are open, no delay anywhere. Traffic running fine at the Fort McHenry Tunnel and the Baltimore Harbor Tunnel. 97 leaving the Beltway to Route 50 runs well. 50 between 97 and the Bay Bridge is in the clear. At the Bay Bridge, all lanes are open. 3 going to the west, 2 going to the east. No congestion out over the water of the bay. From the Mattress Warehouse Traffic Desk, I'm Ken Berger, WBAL News Radio 1090 and FM 101.5.
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24: The forecast for tonight: expect increasing clouds. There will be a chance for a few rain showers. Temperatures drop back into the mid to upper 50s. On Sunday, mostly cloudy with a chance for off and on rain showers. It'll be breezy and cool with high temperatures in the mid 60s. 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
27: He's here. He's here. Now, broadcasting from the underground command post, deep in the bowels of a hidden bunker, somewhere under the brick and steel of a nondescript building, we've once again made contact with our leader, Mark Levin.
0: Hello, America, the president. We can't do this every night, of course, but he is in Mobile, Alabama. We're going to tap in and see what he has to say. Go ahead.
28: Doing women's sports, I think he'd survive. He would survive. That would be, he wouldn't even know. Just, they'd be trying to tackle him. He would think it was... No, he's not scared. He's not worried. and give 25 million illegal aliens amnesty. That's what they want to do. They want to give amnesty to everybody that came into our country illegally. Or you can defeat the Democrat communists and vote for more money in your pockets, bigger paychecks for your families, lower taxes, less crime, more Alabama steel, and more Alabama shipyards, and amnesty for illegal aliens will not happen. If you want to turn America into a poor, crime-ridden, communist, third-world nation, I suggest you vote for the Democrats. If you want to keep America the strongest, most successful nation the world has ever seen, we are right now more respected than at any time in the history of our country. And that's with a bad press. And if you want all of those great things that we just talked about, you have to vote Republican. You have to vote for these people. You have to vote for these people. So just think of what the Trump administration, our Republican majorities, have accomplished in less than 2 years' time. Nobody's ever seen this before. Nobody's ever done it. We have the most successful, it's not 2 years, it's substantially less, the most successful presidency in history. You know, my first term was very successful. We had the strongest economy in the history of our country. That even included COVID, which Biden really screwed up at the end. But that was a curse on everybody. The whole world was cursed with it. But we had the greatest economy in the history of our country. We were blowing it away. You'll see numbers coming out. We're blowing it away. We inherited the worst border in American history, and we turned it into the strongest and most secure border in the history of our country. And in the past 17 months, it's hard to believe because millions, 25 million people poured into our country. But in the past 17 months, zero. This is done by generally, they like to call themselves progressive. It's too beautiful a word. They don't deserve it. It's a beautiful word, progressive. They're actually anti-progressive. But these lists are done by people that tend left. I said, who does them? People that tend left. So zero illegal aliens have been admitted into the United States and done by, think of it. It's hard to believe, actually. You know, they should say 200. They say zero. And a lot of people, you know, most people don't even try anymore because they know they're not going to get through. 17 years, think of it, for we've done things for so many years it was so bad that we straightened it out. You know, I inherited bad borders twice. In 2016, the border was bad. In 2024, it was really bad. I fixed it once, and then I fixed it again. And my all-time favorite chart, I looked over there. You know, that was a chart.
0: We will dip in again. It's Friday, and I'm running out of time. I want you to listen to something. In addition to our great president, we will get back. Mondami on the Theo Von podcast yesterday. This guy, Theo Von, is another punk comedian. I believe the VP said it was one of his favorite podcasters. Well, Theo Von is loved by the supremacists. He's loved now by the Marxists and even the Islamists. He's another Israel hater. Keep all these things in mind because we're going to keep track of it all. And when the time comes, we're going to unleash. So we have Theo Von, who's a nobody. These failed comedians. And he has Mondami on his program, his podcast. And listen to what Mondami says about socialism. Cut four, go.
2: Socialism to me, it means that you will have whatever you need to live a dignified life and that it is the government's job to deliver on that.
0: All right, so let's stop right there. So no matter if you work or you don't want to work, you don't have to take any responsibility for what's going on in your life. If you have some money and you waste it on drugs, wasted on something else, gambling, Well, that's not your fault. It shouldn't be a problem. You want something for a dignified life. What does that mean? What does that mean if you want something for a dignified life? Is it a dignified life when you steal money from hardworking middle-class people and others and give it to somebody else who's not hardworking? Is that okay with you, America? If you take Medicare, that is supposed to be an insurance program that millions and millions of seniors have paid into, and they expect it to be run properly by the government, they expect it to be there for them because they could have put that money into other investments which would have been worth a fortune. It was forcibly taken out of their paycheck. And you give it to everybody. Just give it to everybody, including illegal aliens, the Democrats are saying. So you destroy the program. It's impossible to get to see a doctor. It's impossible to get to see a specialist. We see what's happened in Canada. It's a disaster. And a lot of people like Medicare right now. Is that okay by you, America? Is that dignified for those of you who've paid into it? Is it? Is it dignified when a mayor says that we're going to tax people at confiscatory rates if it's their second home? And he puts out a list, and then you have to go in and prove that it's not your second home? And they have a lot of people there where it's their first home. But a second home can also be very expensive to the person who owns two homes. But you get the point? There's nothing dignified about socialism. Socialism doesn't put groceries on the shelf. Socialism doesn't put enough money in your pocket to live off of. Socialism is government. Government bureaucrats, well paid. It's people like Ro Khanmankana who buy $9-10 million homes with seven bedrooms and elevators and all the rest of it, while going on and on about the great benefits of socialism. You would trade our capitalist system for socialism? Seriously? A dignified life. What happens in countries that have socialist economies? Whether it's a country like Britain or France, or whether they're Marxist regimes with socialist economies, what happens? Every single one of them, you lose your civil liberties. The government now controls if you eat. The government controls your speech. The government controls if you're free or you're going to live in jail. The government becomes enormously powerful. Why would we give up this constitutional republic, this greatest of all countries, the greatest economy of all countries that's created so much for so many people that they're slamming into our country faster than we can possibly even count them during the Biden regime? Because this punk who's 35 years old, he's been a citizen for 8 years, he grew up extremely wealthy in Uganda, in a home that had a fence and a wall around it to protect his family, because he says so, or Theo Von, some lowlife phony comedian who says the damnest things, who is an Israel and a Jew hater in my personal view. We should listen to these two morons? No, I don't think so. By the way, God, I put his name out of my head. Sliwa. I used to know you, Curtis. We would talk at WABC. You were a real patriot. You and the Guardian Angels, so much respect I had for all of you. Now you flipped. Now you're Mondami's buddy. I'm sure you have 1,000 weasel words to explain it. What a disaster you've become. Very, very unfortunate. It's too bad. One of the good guys is now thrown in with the bad guys. Just a fact. Just a fact. I'll be right back.
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6: A 22-year-old man was killed in a two-vehicle crash Friday night on Red Run Boulevard in Baltimore County. Maryland regulators are ending BGE's multi-year rate plan pilot, saying it did not show clear benefits for customers. And Ocean City firefighters rescued three swimmers near 19th Street Friday morning as dangerous conditions prompted a swimming advisory.
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24: The forecast for tonight, expect increasing clouds. There will be a chance for a few rain showers. Temperatures drop back into the mid to upper 50s. On Sunday, mostly cloudy with a chance for off and on rain showers. It'll be breezy and cool with high temperatures in the mid 60s. 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

0: everybody's had enough of these Marxists and these socialists. I've always liked Charles Barkley. No, I don't know him. Don't always agree with him, but I like lots of the things he says. Look, again, I don't always agree with him, but he speaks his mind. I feel that way about Stephen A. Smith. He, I know well, and I adore the man. Absolutely adore him. Respect him. And we don't always agree, and some of you don't like him, but you know what? That's your fault. Seriously. He's a very reasonable guy. Very reasonable guy. Here's Charles Barkley on the Chris Cuomo podcast yesterday. Democrats are spewing some of the stupidest S I've ever heard. Hat tip chief nerd on X, cut eight, go.
1: Listen, I'm an independent who's voted Democratic most of the time. You think that I'm going to get on TV and kill my credibility saying every Democratic? Like some of these people out here talking about no ICE, no prison. So using words like socialism, like, no, I don't believe in that. Wait, no cops? I think that's some of the stupidest I've ever heard. Well, what are we going to do without cops? Hmm. What are we going to do without prisons? Like, I've seen some of these politicians, I'm like, this is the stupidest ever. And most of them, well, let me tell you, all of them have been Democrats. I think that's some of the stupidest I ever heard. Now, ICE has to do a much better job. Much better job. We can't just let people come across the border. We can't do that. But ICE has to do a better job. We need immigrants in this country. They're some of the most amazing, hardworking people in the world. But we need to get rid of the crooked immigrants. I don't even understand. We need, you need to have ID when you go vote. Like some of this stuff, like, wait, Democrats say, like, no, you, when you go vote, you need ID. A
0: lot of common sense there, Mr. Producer. Now I want you to hear from the New York Islamic scholar, Bidwan Siobo Yabba-Dabba-Doo. On September 11th, just a few weeks ago, the 25th anniversary of 9/11, I want you to listen to this. And then I want you to tell me how this guy's not deported, if he's a naturalized citizen, how he's not denaturalized, and if he is here as a result of birthright citizenship, shame on John Roberts. Shame on the Supreme Court. Cut nine, go.
2: Despite all of the negative that came from 9/11, despite so many who died, so many who were affected, it was the single biggest moment in American Muslim history that shed light on Islam. And as a result, so many looked to Islam and embraced Islam.
0: You hear this man? Should he even be in this country? Should he be in this country, damn it? No! I had it up to here with these disgusting, cancer-ridden, diabolical, America-hating, Hamas-supporting people who are in this country and who celebrate 9/11. They're celebrating killing 3,000 Americans. Do you understand? If that plane went down with all the Israelis on it, they'd be celebrating that. And the woke right neo-fascists, the Marxists, they stand with these Islamists. They stand with them. The Tucker Carlsons, the Steve Bannons, the Matt Gaetz, all these guys. Go ahead.
2: Look into this. So many people. There are stories on YouTube. There is a story of one, I forget his name. He was very much against Islam. He went to the masjid, I think this is in Tennessee. He wanted to kill Muslims in that masjid. And he was welcome with, alhamdulillah, again, remember, most Americans, they need that kindness from us. He was welcomed with a brother and a sister that told him, please come sit down, please have some food, right? We have great food, alhamdulillah. They served him some food, and he sat and he listened, and he went back home and he reflected, and he came back and he listened more, and he accepted Islam. And now he is the imam in that masjid. Allahu Akbar. Moments like these are opportunities. They are opportunities that we need to take advantage of.
0: That's enough. Then we have an unidentified member at the two-year anniversary memorial for Hezbollah leader Hassan Nasrallah. A memorial in Dearbornistan, Michigan. Dearbornistan, Michigan is the new London. It's the new Paris. That's what it is. Paterson, New Jersey, same thing. And you can thank your local governments. You can thank your planning boards and your zoning boards. Rubber stamping these damn things. Cut 10, go.
3: We are proud to say Sayyid Hassan Nasrallah is our leader and the person.
0: Nasrallah is their leader, the man who killed all those Marines. The man who killed all those Christians in Lebanon. Nasrallah is their leader. You understand? Nasrallah was the most powerful terrorist until Netanyahu took out this bastard, which is why they hate Netanyahu. The president really should endorse Netanyahu. I'm saying that quite strongly. He's come close. He's got advisors that probably don't want him to do it. Of course, all the Arab potentates, same thing. But he ought to just clearly and forcefully do it. Because we have no better ally. There is no better leader in the rest of the world, period. Go ahead.
3: Because he was the one who stood up for the oppressed. He was the one.
0: Shut up, you a-hole. I'm sick of you. What are you doing in my country? He was the one who stood. By the way, Hattet Memory, MEMRI.org. You really should be checking out this site. These clips that I just used, they come from there. MEMRI.org. A very brave, small group of men and women every day tracking this stuff down. And putting it in English and making it clear that we're aware of this. This is happening in the United States of America. Not in defeated Europe. Not in the Middle East. In the United States of America. I'll be right back.

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5: We gave you no tax on tips, no tax on overtime.
4: A month before the midterms, President Trump talking up something very popular in Ohio and something else that isn't, data centers, telling a crowd tonight they will benefit local communities and make a lot of money for people. This weekend, he promised pre-election checks to seniors on Medicare, $90 one time, on top of the $5,000 to all American adults if Republicans win both houses of Congress. With jet fuel prices the highest ever, Thanksgiving airfares look to be 30% higher than last year. The Fly Dubai pilot who fended off an attack by his co-pilot at 34,000 feet says he respectfully had turned away when the co-pilot told him he wanted to pray. And then a few minutes later, he was attacked from behind.
6: There was a big blow to the back of my head.
4: With the Cockpit Emergency Act, no further word on the case. This is ABC News.
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7: Traffic.
8: In Arundel County for the closure of the far right shoulder southbound 295 at Maryland 175. Good news is the two travel lanes have been reopened, so the backups are easing coming south of Arundel Mills Boulevard. Also, the ramp from 175 westbound to 295 blocked because of the police activity in relation to this accident. Traffic on the Baltimore Beltway doing well. All lanes are open, no major delay. Things running fine at both the Fort McHenry Tunnel and the Baltimore Harbor Tunnel. The Jones Falls Expressway good from the Beltway into downtown and back. At the Bay Bridge, all lanes are open, 3 to the west, 2 to the east. No congestion, light volume out over the water of the Chesapeake Bay. From the Mattress Warehouse Traffic Desk, I'm Ken Berger, WBAL News Radio 1090 and FM 101.5.
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7: Weather.
9: The forecast for tonight, expect increasing clouds. There will be a chance for a few rain showers. Temperatures drop back into the mid to upper 50s. On Sunday, mostly cloudy with a chance for off and on rain showers. It'll be breezy and cool with high temperatures in the mid 60s. 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
1: 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And if you see a post-purchase survey, will you do me a favor? Please be sure to mention that you heard about Cozy Earth right here on the Mark Levin Show. Yes, what a beautiful gift to give your spouse. Or to give yourself, for that matter. All right, we're going to dip into President Trump again, who's in Alabama. Let's go.
2: What we're all going to do very quickly, as I said, I will issue a Trump dividend of $5,000 to every adult citizen in America. Will happen. We will make all Trump tax cuts permanent, including the famous no tax on tips. They want to end it. Overtime and Social Security for our seniors. We will make it permanent. We will win the war on corruption and fraud that is right now being led by our great Vice President J.D. Vance. He's on a great show. We will pass the No Invasion of Our Country Act, prohibiting any future president from ever opening our borders to illegal immigrants again. We will pass a truly great health care plan that will stop all payments to big insurance companies. Right now, the government pays them billions, and those insurance companies, they own the Democrat Party. They are owned. I'll tell you what, you never saw anything like it. The Democrats, they pay them what they make, billions and billions of dollars. And we're going to give the money directly to you instead of the insurance companies. You're going to buy your own health care, and you're going to have a lot of money left there. And we will end, and this is where it all began, the crime, because we have the best crime numbers in history. It all began with this stupid no cash bail. You kill somebody, you walk out, no cash bail, crazy. We will pass, and this is so big, we will pass the death penalty for large-scale drug dealers, human traffickers, and anyone who kills a police officer. And we will pass, and we're getting very close, we will pass the Save America Act to defend our sacred elections, and it will include voter ID and proof of citizenship. It will happen. And we will enshrine in permanent law no men in women's sports, no transgender mutilization of your children, and many other things with, really, they have something all in common. It's called common sense. But ladies and gentlemen of Alabama, the golden age of America is upon us. We're in the golden age. We've never had anything happen like this. We've never had anything happen. But you must get out and vote. And I'm talking about you, but I'm also, we have a lot of television back there and other places are watching. And they have communists. You know, I don't think you have communists. Or I don't think you guys are communist. I don't think your Senate candidate is a communist. He's not any good. Your governor candidate's not any good. He's a radical left guy, but he's not a communist. But they have communists running all over our country. And we will never be a communist country. We're not going to be a communist. We're not going to elect these people. But you must get out and vote for Republicans and all Trump candidates. And I'm talking to so many people in our country because they're being told really bad things. They're being told about ideologies like they're great. They sound good, but in 1 year, it all collapses. The whole thing goes to hell. And you live in squalor. You live in fear. You live in death. It's a terrible thing.
1: Terrible is right.
2: It's happened for 2,000 years with different names. We've already made unbelievable progress, and now we will reach new levels of greatness. We're going to reach new levels. We're at the highest level we've ever been. It's my honor to be your president. I love Alabama.
1: Let me just say this, America. We are so blessed to have him as our president a second time. I'm not kidding. The people who hate you, you, Mr. and Mrs. America, who hate America, who want to destroy our Constitution, who reject our Declaration, who despise our history, whether they are born here and they're now Marxist ideologues, whether they came here, they're Islamists, whether they're woke right, neo-fascists, who want to destroy the Republican Party while claiming to control it and be MAGA when they're fake MAGA. The president has rejected most of them, and you should too. We have to turn out, those of us who are unvarnished, patriotic Americans. We've had family members here for God knows how long who have fought for this country. Some of us really have, and some of you have not, and that's okay too. But we have an obligation now to vote. That is our generation's obligation. We're not asking anybody to go to the draft and go off to war against China or Russia or any of that. Maybe one day, I pray not. No, we're just saying vote. Vote early. Make sure your spouse votes, or your boyfriend, or your girlfriend, if you're of the same mind. Make sure the rest of your family votes, and your social circle, and your friends. Take it upon yourself. Take the initiative. At a minimum, vote. But you can do so much more in this country. You're still allowed to call people and encourage them to vote, to text them and to email them. It's so important. This is the only way we have to stop these people. There is no other way. There is no other way short of civil war. And we don't want a civil war. We don't want to get to that point. They do. We don't. But we will defend our country. We will defend our rights. And right now it just means voting en masse. There's some Republicans, literally, I cannot stand. It doesn't even matter this election. I'll vote for a cantaloupe. A cantaloupe over a Democrat to fill a Senate seat or a House seat. Because I know what they want to do to us. I know what they want to do to your children and grandchildren. We have an obligation to defend our country. We have an absolute obligation to vote. We have an obligation to put an end to this and to teach the Democrat Party once and for all that we reject them and what they stand for. We're not communists and Marxists. We're not Islamists. We're not neo-fascists. We are patriotic Americans. We love our country. We love what it has given to us and what we have given to it. Our country is not, as the Marxists say. Our country is not, as the Islamists say. Our country is not what the woke right neo-fascists say. It is the greatest country on the face of the earth because we are the greatest people on the face of the earth who've taken advantage of what's been handed to us by our forefathers, by the founders. Third world migrants don't get to call the shots here. Communists don't get to call the shots here. Fascists don't get to call the shots here. We do. We do. We will not be dispirited. Quite the contrary. We're going to be passionate. We're not going to surrender ourselves to the mobs that we see in Europe. We're not going to do it. We're going to defend ourselves. And the first line of defense is to vote. I don't care if you have to crawl to the damn precinct. Many of you are already getting ballots. Use the damn thing. Don't say, I only vote on election day. Yeah, well, you know what? What if you can't get to the poll on election day? Vote! Vote. I'll be right back.
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6: Weather.
7: The forecast for tonight, expect increasing clouds. There will be a chance for a few rain showers. Temperatures drop back into the mid to upper 50s. On Sunday, mostly cloudy with a chance for off and on rain showers. It'll be breezy and cool with high temperatures in the mid-60s. 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
0: Passionate.
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We be back, America. We be at here. My two favorite action shows on TV. My number one, which is on Monday nights after this show, is Chicago PD. It's a killer show. Number two is FBI. That's a killer show, too. They took off Blue Bloods, which drives me crazy. I love that show. Tom Selleck and another, just a great cast. And I think they did it because it's named the Reagan family and their Catholic family and a religious family. I just think it was something like that because they had great ratings. Chicago Fire is quite good as well. I'm afraid to say this because my family will take advantage of me. Law and Order, the original series, Mr. Producer, I'm starting to like it. I'm starting to like it. I forget the lady's

these are the signs from Scripture, and we're approaching a critical hour. 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Honor God's covenant. 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What were you saying to me, Mr. Producer? I couldn't hear. Oh, don't forget two very, very important Life, Liberties, and Levin Saturday and Sunday. Please set your DVR, whatever recording device you use, if you can't be sure you're going to be watching it live. Maybe you're watching baseball or football. That's what recording devices are for. Saturday, a killer monologue, a killer show. We have Steve Moore, and we also have Nathan Sales, counterterrorism expert. And Sunday, really special, a full 1 hour. I sit down at the Supreme Court with Justice Sam Alito. You're going to want to hear this for sure. Sunday, big show. Saturday, big show, 8 p.m. Eastern. And now for you, Ray Charles in America. Here we go.

Well, ladies and gentlemen, the week is officially over. The weekend begins now. Please don't forget Life, Liberty, and Levin, 8 p.m. Eastern, Saturday and Sunday. Really two great brand-new shows. And I think you're going to love them. We salute our armed forces, police officers, firefighters, emergency personnel, ICE, the Border Patrol. Thank you all. Our truckers, people, men and women in Ukraine, men and women in Iran, men and women in Israel, you, the American people, red-blooded Americans, we've got to vote. We've got to vote. We've got to vote. You've got to be the Paul Revere's and the Thomas Paine's. It's up to you. Good night, Spritey and Griffey and Pepsi and Smokey. Good night, Zelda and Gigi and Indy and Patton and Rory. Good night, little Barney and Big Marty. We miss you all. Good night, Dad. Good night, Mom. We're holding down the fort. Good night, Leo. Good night, Joe. Good night, Bernard. Good night, Ted.

0: Lou. Good night, Buddy, Eric, and Tony. All great patriots, all gone. And you're great patriots, too. We're counting on you, folks. I'll see you tomorrow night on Fox, 8 p.m. Eastern, and Sunday night, the big Alito interview. 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
14: From ABC News, I'm Wayne Cabot. The Coast Guard says it has now found debris from a missing medevac flight hours after it radioed that it was flying blind.
15: Roger, you said you're coming in blind. Is that what you said? Okay, you declare an emergency.
14: From liveatc.net, it was traveling from Bermuda to Boston, debris turning up now off Nantucket. The search continues for the six people aboard, four from Canada, two from Bermuda. Not clear why the patient was being transferred. The Pacific has a fast-growing, intensifying hurricane, Nolo, a Category 3 now, 200 miles about off of Morro Reef, Hawaii. Much of California will be suffering through temps 15 to 20 degrees above average into Thursday. The heat explains maybe some of the empty seats at Dodger Stadium for ALDS Game 1 against the Braves. It was 100 degrees. Those who stayed got to see the Dodgers win. Other Game 1 winners, the White Sox over Cleveland, Tampa Bay over the Yankees. The Fly Dubai pilot who fended off an attack by his co-pilot at 34,000 feet says he respectfully had turned away for a couple of minutes when his co-pilot said he wanted to go pray. And then later, he was attacked from behind.
16: There was a big blow to the back of my head.
14: Hitting him with a cockpit emergency axe.
17: Senior intelligence and law enforcement officials have identified the co-pilot in Wednesday's Fly Dubai incident as 29-year-old Hamam Al-Hamami, an Omani national. Multiple sources familiar with the investigation say the suspect was previously flagged as a, quote, security risk, telling ABC News he was found in possession of extremist materials while serving as a co-pilot trainee for another airline. He was later grounded from flying for 1 year. Marcus Moore, ABC News, London.
18: Hello, Ohio.
14: Campaigning today, President Trump said that if Republican Vivek Ramaswamy loses, he won't be giving aid to Ohio. This is ABC News.
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14: There's no one who wanted Tom Kim to win today more than Tom Kim. The South Korean golfer's gold medal wins him an exemption from military service back home. He shot a 6-under-64. This is not the first time Tennessee Correction Commissioner Frank Strada has had to deal with executions going wrong. As Arizona's prison official, he oversaw a series of botched executions there, too. Now he's out in Tennessee.
22: The head of Tennessee's prison system is now resigning after this week's botched execution of death row inmate Krista Pike. Governor Bill Lee making that announcement, saying Commissioner Frank Strada will leave his post sometime this month. Lee has now paused all executions in the state to allow for an independent review. This was the second failed execution in the state this year. Meanwhile, lawyers for Pike say that she's in critical condition and on a ventilator. Overnight, they asked for an emergency motion to preserve all the evidence related to the botched execution attempt.
14: Her lawyer is saying that the resignation doesn't do a thing to help Krista now. They say that what happened to her reflects a systemic failure going beyond any one person. Daylight saving time ends in 4 weeks, and President Trump wants to keep it going on social media, calling out Senator Tom Cotton for voting against the Sunshine Protection Act, which would make daylight saving time year-round. Trump calls a Republican a friend of his, but shared his cell phone number on social media. We tried. Voicemail full. Wayne Cabot, ABC News.
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25: The forecast for tonight: expect increasing clouds. There will be a chance for a few rain showers. Temperatures drop back into the mid to upper 50s. On Sunday, mostly cloudy with a chance for off and on rain showers. It'll be breezy and cool with high temperatures in the mid 60s. 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
27: 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Don't give me that. These are repeated audit findings, some two times within the Moore administration.
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29: I have never cared less about anything in my life than that. 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I guess we should just have some socialism now. 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
0: This is the Dana Show. My name is Craig Collins, filling in. Thrilled to be with you. So much stuff out there to talk about, so many things to get to. And yet I do really love one report that came out that seems to indicate just how expensive it would be for the Democratic Socialists of America to get everything they want. $49 trillion over the next decade. The White House released a projection of just how expensive everything would be. And even Charles Barkley has been saying that he thinks this is uniquely dumb. He said a bad word several times, which I still have to take out of the audio. I haven't done that yet, and I'm not going to risk getting in trouble on this radio show with the fanciness of all the audience here, so we'll play that later. But suffice it to say, every single one of the topics that Sir Charles talked about that he's heard from the Democratic Socialists, he described them as pretty stupid, and then he used a bad word. And honestly, he also describes himself as an independent who often votes Democratic. So there's not a lot of him trying to say or pretend that he's anything other than a Democrat. He just really doesn't like the rhetoric out of the socialist crazy.
2: part of the left, which to me feels like all of the left. It doesn't feel like there's a lot of the left left that actually thinks opposite. Also, President Trump spoke and said a lot of hilarious things, as he is one to do this. I think the probably the most viral moment is when he saw NBA, a former NBA player and hopeful WNBA player, Enes Kanter, in the stands. And he talked about how he would love to see him in the WNBA because of the stupidity of the policies that would allow Enes Kanter to potentially be a WNBA player. Here we go.
3: But the choice in this election is very simple. You can vote for the radical left, Democrat, communist, to loot your wealth, raise your taxes by $4 trillion, annihilate your borders, shut down Oklahoma oil and gas.
2: True. Oh.
3: Mutilate your children, your transgender children. Have men playing in women's sports. Where's freedom? I saw a man here, the largest human being. I thought, where the hell is freedom? Or stand up, please.
2: Stand up, Enes.
3: Look at this guy.
2: Look at freedom. Giant dude.
3: I mean, in all fairness, this guy is a monster. He dreams of playing against women. He wants to. In fact, he's willing to say that he's a woman in order to play against women. And I don't think he really believes that, but that's okay. These are minor details.
2: Okay, that's fantastic. He's like, these are minor details. That he isn't actually a woman, doesn't want to be a woman. He just wants to probably enjoy himself playing against people that won't be capable of playing well against him. And then also demonstrating the stupidity of the left's opinion. The left, their ideas crumble as soon as they're actually put into a place of reality, which I think is fascinating. Here, you know, my other favorite piece of audio, because I still have more Trump stuff that I want to play, but I do love this. And if I didn't say it, Greg Collins filling in on the Dana Show. I don't even realize if I did, I started so quickly into other things. Theo Vaughn asked Zoran Mamdani what socialism means, and Theo Vaughn got the clip of the week, a guy that's just sort of stumbling in the dark, it feels like sometimes. I don't dislike Theo. I think he's funny. I think he's, you know, harmless, although he has definitely changed his opinion politically from supporting Trump to not supporting him, thus having Zoran on the show and asking him a layup of a question like this. But it's a horrible answer from Mamdani as far as what does socialism mean to you? And then I'll tell you what it actually means, just so you better understand it. But this should be terrifying to anyone who hears it. Here we go.
4: I want to talk a little bit about socialism, right? Because it's a buzzword, right? Because socialism, will you define socialism for us? Because people say it a lot and don't know what it is. Yeah. And sometimes those people are me.
7: Well, I'm so happy to be with those people right now. Socialism to me, it means that you will have whatever you need to live a dignified life and that it is the government's job to deliver on that.
2: All right, so there's a couple ways to go about this. I kind of want to play it again, though, mostly because I had it so loud at the beginning, because it's a terrifying answer. But there's a couple things we can do. We can dissect what he said and why what he said is awful, or also we can demonstrate the parts of the definition of socialism, communism, all the things that the Marxist left wants, and how it's much more than just giving everybody a dignified life via the how they do that. But here, let's play it one more time.
7: I'm so happy to be with those people right now. Socialism to me, it means that you will have whatever you need to live a dignified life and that it is the government's job to deliver on that.
2: All right. So the biggest thing that actually is socialist, Marxist, communist, all the things that Zoran Mamdani is and what he's shown us in New York via the opening of state-funded grocery stores is taking over the means of production. He wants to take over so many different aspects of the private sector, so many different things where companies are benefiting from creating their own organizations. They intend to make money. They intend to pay people at the top of their food chain a lot of money. And here's the thing, because I believe a lot of young people who support the basics of what Mamdani just said think that a better villain is the government than the 1% that they talk about and vilify all the time. They think if we want to give a very small group of people a tremendous amount of financial power. We should give that group of people, we should give that power to a group of people that are also part of our government and not people who've built things on their own. That's a belief within the left. And it's the dumbest thing I've ever heard, because the easiest way to argue it is to say to anyone that's saying that is, all right, you obviously believe that the 1% are terrible people, the people who create jobs via making a bunch of money, and I'm sure they're keeping a lot of it for themselves, all those things. You think that's all bad. You think the organization of power around money is uniquely harmful to our society. Why would you enhance it by making that group even smaller, giving them governmental power that they don't have without trying to pay for it? But also beyond that, allowing these people who already think they're elite, the government people, who don't have to earn it, they don't have to go make money or convince you to buy something, they can just take things from you, give them even more power and capability. Because every time we've seen this movie in the world of our society, it goes horrible for everyone that's not the elite within the organization, and in this case, the government, that are given control of everything. They will start doing their version of eating, you know, a feast in a tower in a castle somewhere while the rest of us have nothing to eat. That's the version of life they're asking for. And the reason this is so terrifying or so obvious to me that this is the plan is that they already think they're elite. And a lot of people in the world of our government actually, unfortunately, are. They've enriched themselves via their connection to, you know, control certain aspects of knowing in advance how stocks are going to go. Insider trading, one of the biggest reasons that they get massively wealthy. And then just, you know, bribes, payoffs, all that stuff. But the people within our government, especially at higher levels of government like Senate, House representatives, you can see the ridiculous wealth of every one of those individuals already. So many of them are already the people that we absolutely do not want in any way, shape, or form to get more control and more of our money, especially since, again, I'll just say this one more time, they can just take it. Like, I know it's overly simplistic for a lot of people listening to the show today, a lot of people who understand a much deeper version of this discussion. But for anyone out there that doesn't, anyone out there that wants to play this audio somewhere where maybe people weren't listening to the amazing show that is The Dana Show, and they should be, you're making your problem that you think exists in the world, the people you blame for your ability or inability to succeed, you're making it far worse by giving even more power to the government instead. They're not the good guys in this story. They're absolutely the worst of the bad guys. But it's just amazing. So again, to say it, I guess, beyond the simplicity of how this is a terrible, terrible solution to a problem that does in some ways exist, there are a lot of people that can rightly say that, say, you know, wage disparity in our society has gotten worse than it used to be. And they can say that, you know, lack of unions or this or that or all these different problems exist as to why that's true. There is another component to it, and a component I get in trouble a lot of the time when I say out loud, you don't have to accept whatever salary you are offered by whatever company you work for. You don't have to. If you have the skills, if you have the capability, if you have, the desire to want more in your life, you can go get more. You can get two jobs. You can do whatever it takes to make the amount of money you want to make. You don't need a union to represent you to do that. We can all do it on our own. And yeah, if you don't get the job, if you get fired, if you get, you know, moved for somebody else who will take less, that's a problem in society, but that's not a problem that you necessarily get to fix via the government. It's just so crazy to me, because I'm a 40-year-old man, and I might be talking about this differently than you expected. And I do have a lot of friends who still fall into the, you know, 30-something, 40-something bucket that don't have their house, that don't have the car they want, that don't have the salary they want, that complain. And they often tell me that the biggest problem is that they're not just not being given enough by the people that they deserve it from. And so I say that's fine if you believe that. The right way to solve that problem is not to tell the government to do it for you. And that's usually when the conversation ends. But I got a lot to talk about beyond this. I can't understand, too, how Theo Vaughn is this good at getting the best clip that I don't even think he knows the best clip of the week. Zoran Mamdani defining socialism as the government helping you live the life you want to live, the dignified life you want to live, by taking away from everybody else and giving to you. And not just taking away from everybody and giving to themselves instead. All right, quick break. A lot more. Craig Collins filling in on The Dana Show.
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1: Weather.
25: The forecast for tonight, expect increasing clouds. There will be a chance for a few rain showers. Temperatures drop back into the mid to upper 50s. On Sunday, mostly cloudy with a chance for off and on rain showers. It'll be breezy and cool with high temperatures in the mid-60s. 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
11: Okay, gang. 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
11: But just in case, let's talk about a plan.
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11: So who's going to do what? 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
2: That's right. It's time for Quick Five on D-Lash, Dana Lash Radio, the Dana Show. Thrilled to be in. My name is Craig Collins, filling in for her. A semi-truck spilled bourbon whiskey after hitting a guardrail. 90 barrels of whiskey went all over the West Virginia parkways, and I am very upset about this, as I imagine most people are. I think this was executive director of Virginia Parkway talking about it, Chuck Smith. The turnpike was covered in bourbon whiskey, and no one gave me a straw, because I would have done my part, as gross as that sounds, because darn it, it's free whiskey. At the same time, here we go.
23: The semi came through carrying 90 barrels of bourbon whiskey.
2: Ah.
23: Accidentally hit one of the attenuators or the guardrails between the lanes coming through, jarred the truck. I think there was 8 barrels that were damaged and leaked.
2: Okay, there's only 8 of the 90. That's fine. At least the other ones are okay. But 8 is too many, to be honest. I feel like if I had been covering that news briefing as an actual media professional, and I didn't know going in what the problem was, and then I'm standing there waiting for an announcement from Chuck Smith, and he says something about the bourbon whiskey, I think I would have audibly gasped. I think the only thing missing from this audio that you hear here, I'll do it as if I'm in the room.
23: The semi came through carrying 90 barrels of bourbon whiskey.
2: Uh-huh.
23: Accidentally hit one of the attenuators.
2: Oh, no!
23: The guardrails between the lanes coming through.
2: Oh, God.
23: The truck. I think there was 8 barrels that were damaged.
2: They didn't, so, and 8. Leaked. Okay, it's only 8. But that's how I probably would have sounded, just off microphone the entire time. If you're not aware, I'm a fan of whiskey. I've just put that out there probably too many times. A man found more than $128,000 on top of a bank's ATM and returned it. This is a crazy story. There are a couple different people, I think, in the audio. A police chief, a detective. This happened in Texas. A Texas man found a bag full of cash on an ATM and decided it wasn't his day to just run off with this, you know, surprise lottery. Let's play
24: to
2: that.
24: To find that kind of money or that amount of money is certainly rare. That's very unusual.
2: Uh-huh.
24: Am I reading this correctly? Somebody found 128. Which officer has it?
30: I've never had a case like this before. There was no indication of a crime occurring. It looked like it was just left there by accident.
24: He just thinks it's the right thing to do and doesn't think it goes beyond that.
30: I've had cases where Good Samaritans have turned in property that they found, wallets, IDs, things like that. But in the case of $128,000, I've never had somebody turn in that kind of money before.
2: Look, here's the thing. I'm just going to say it out loud because I think it would go through anybody's brain in this situation. Are there cameras? Is one of the first things I'd ask myself. If I know it's a horrible thing, but it would go through the beginning, go through my brain very quickly as I'm standing there in front of an ATM that definitely has cameras and there's just a giant bag of cash on top of it. I'd think to myself, are any of these cameras capturing me? Because if they can trace me to taking the money, then I've committed a crime and then I'm in a whole lot of trouble. So I think that immediately makes me a better Samaritan. Am I a good Samaritan anyway? Hopefully. Hopefully in this situation, I would turn in the money like this guy did. Am I willfully doubting myself on the air with the rest of you? Yes, I am. I am willfully doubting myself when I open that bag with that much cash in it. And even just like a couple thousand for the road. being a thing that I would contemplate doing. Like, I'll give them back 125 and 3,000 will have wandered off somehow. But again, there's cameras. And if I do any of these things, I imagine you eventually get in a lot of trouble. The money was accidentally left behind by a Brinks employee that emptied the ATM and then forgot about the bag. I have ADHD, and my wife is mystified at the amount of things I can do. I know ADHD sounds like an excuse to a lot of people, and it probably is, but mystified in the amount of things I can do within 30 seconds of itself. Like, I can have my keys in my wallet, put them down, and then lose them completely. It only takes that long. My guess is this person is of the same mind that I am, that you empty the entirety of an ATM, you're putting all the money in cash in a bag on top of the ATM, which feels like not the way you're trained to do it, and then eventually you leave the whole bag behind. It's amazing. And again, cameras would be the reason I'd be a better Samaritan. Quick break, a lot more in a bit.
0: We should all be concerned about the rise of Marxist ideology in America because it threatens the very freedoms that make this country what it is. 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
6: Left lane is blocked southbound 95.
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0: News, I'm Wayne Cabot. The Coast Guard has found wreckage off Nantucket. Debris from an air ambulance that was carrying six people. It vanished over the Atlantic on a Saturday flight bound for Boston from Bermuda. Not known why a patient needed transporting. In a video to the Cornell community, University President Michael Kotlikoff says the administration and community must do better.
1: What happened to Jane Doe in 2024 is deeply disturbing and will weigh heavily on our community for years to come.
0: He says her rape allegations raise troubling issues about sexual assault, dehumanization, and aspects of party culture, alcohol, and drug use. The Fly Dubai pilot attacked at 34,000 feet said he had turned away from his co-pilot out of respect when the man said he wanted to pray. Next thing he knew, he was whacked in the back of the head with a cockpit crew axe. October baseball, 100 degrees at Dodger Stadium, and the Dodgers win game one. It's ABC.
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3: Weather.
4: The forecast for tonight: expect increasing clouds. There will be a chance for a few rain showers. Temperatures drop back into the mid to upper 50s. On Sunday, mostly cloudy with a chance for off and on rain showers. It'll be breezy and cool with high temperatures in the mid 60s. 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
14: This is the Dana Show. My name is Craig Collins, filling in. Thrilled to be with you. A bunch of stuff out there to talk about. D Lash, Dana Lash Radio and X, a great way to stay connected to her and everything she does. That's awesome out there in the world. So news coverage of the attempted hijacking of a plane that was on its way to Israel is about as predictable as you all would assume it is. And I almost said y'all. The Texas is taking over more and more all the time. But I still said you all. But y'all, this is crazy, y'all. This is a bunch of news, CBS, NBC, burying the lead as far as what actually happened on a flight bound for, I think, Tel Aviv, in which a guy tried to hijack it, stabbed the pilot, and then inevitably the plane landed, partially because the pilot, who was stabbed, figured out how to still land the plane. Every part of this, like the lead to this story should be attempted hijacker thwarted, a plane successfully landed by hero pilot, some version of that. Instead, CBS said questions about the motive of the co-pilot who tried to crash a packed flight from Dubai to Israel continue to swirl. There are no questions. There is no version of, you know, motives remain unknown. We know exactly what this was. It was a terrorist attack with an intent to harm people in Israel. NBC said he is being hailed around the world as a hero for helping stop a passenger plane bound for Israel from plunging into the ground despite his own injuries. That's the headline. No real explanation of where those injuries came from. The Israel War Room on social media decided to attack these things by saying how ridiculous it is. And I do really like this post. It said it was an attempted hijacking, not some mechanical issue. NBC's garbage post would have you believe it is. The captain is a hero for helping save a plane full of Israelis after his terrorist co-pilot stabbed him and tried to crash the plane and was radicalized as well, I think, is something Israel has been saying. Embarrassing excuse for journalism, the way that they attacked it, because this is an embarrassing excuse. I don't know. Let me say it this way, because this might be the best way that I can say it, is I don't know why so many people are so afraid of telling the truth to an idiot, telling the truth to an insane person. I know the insane person's going to go crazy. I know they are. If I say the truth to them, they're going to reject it. They're going to deny it. And a bunch of people right now in the world of even mainstream media are terrified of the radical left, of the insane, crazy, stupid people who will get mad and up in arms if you wrote the truth on that post. If you said a radical person tried, the co-pilot of the plane, tried to kill someone and then crash the plane in a terrorist attempt, they're afraid of the backlash they'll get for telling the truth. And that is surreal. Because I've never dealt with that in my own life individually. I've seen it all over the place. I'm not pretending it doesn't exist. But I just can't, as the person I am, truly understand why people do that. I know it's not in my own benefit, but I like couch nothing. I'm the kind of person that will tell you what I think in any moment, regardless of how intelligent it is to say it. Sometimes I'll even say it to a boss. I'll say a thing that I actually think, not because I'm trying to be mean or argumentative or any of that. I'm just saying what I think. And there are times that I'll walk away from that and be like, I could have just been quiet there, but I'm not. And I think that that's better, to be honest, in this world that so many of the rest of us seem to live in. The CNN, CBSs, the NBCs of the world, who are so terrified of the insane people, or in this case, I will call them the stupid people, that very often they'll just say nothing instead of telling the truth. I think the truth is always more important. Well, again, you could be more strategic about it in your own individual life, myself included in that. It just makes you who you are. And I have had the argument with friends of mine sometimes where maybe I was a little bit too blunt and I even can apologize for it if it happens, where I say, hey, I think it at least makes me a good radio host, because the one thing I won't do and the one thing Dana doesn't do that I've ever heard her do is say anything other than what she thinks. And that's something that's rather important in the world we live in now, and how many people just seem to be completely purchasable by whatever the organization is paying them to say whatever it is you want them to say. And in this case, the NBCs, the CBSs of the world, just completely avoiding something because of their own radical left-leaning audience. Most Americans blame Trump for high prices. This is according to AP News. Whether or not this is completely true, although I'm likely to believe this one, is fine. The AP does tilt left, as a lot of other places do. But it's just simple. I don't even think it's the way that AP wants to shape it. When things are expensive, you blame who's ever in charge, no matter what side they're on. And no matter who you voted for, you could be someone that voted for Trump three times and still say to yourself, man, these prices are too high. I bought gas today in Texas, where it's supposed to be one of the cheaper places to buy gas in the country. And it's about $4. And that is terrible. I do not want that at all. But I don't necessarily blame Trump alone as far as what's going on. I blame a lot of different factors on that. I want it to go down. I don't, however, want to leave the fight that we started now in Iran in a way that's just desperate to get out, because that causes even more harm than good. I think that now we're there, we have to see that through. And I think Iran is waiting for the midterm elections, or even the pressure that is October and November, to try to get the side that is obviously stronger, we're obviously a more powerful force than them, to stand down. And they're using our own media to do it. I don't know if people were paying attention over the weekend, but leadership in Iran was on a lot of U.S. television. And I don't think being challenged anywhere near enough, which was also just crazy to watch, because they're using that aspect of our society to try to win a fight via a messaging campaign, because they know they can't win it on the ground or in the air or on the sea or anywhere. They basically have no military at all whatsoever. So they really can't engage in the fight the way they're supposed to. So they're doing it differently. And I think, unfortunately, waiting the midterm elections out will cause that strategy to stop. Because when Iran is faced with the idea that what's happening there could happen for two more years, not two more months, I think they become more serious. Although I've kept saying that, and it keeps not being true, because Iran seems very much to be more in denial than anyone else is about the likelihood of them getting what they want, which should be absolute zero. All right, I want to play this audio that's gone very viral, and I think it's actually pretty important. This is Theo Von, the comedian, at one time a Trump supporter, now I'm pretty sure he's not, asking the socialist, the Marxist, the communist, Zoran Mamdani, what socialism actually means. And there's two things I think you should pay attention to when I play this audio. The first one is the amount of people who probably sound exactly like Theo Von, who legitimately don't actually know what socialism means, but now pretend that they support it. Like, Theo will admit that he doesn't really know what that word means, which is not a good look, especially when you're influential enough to have a podcast where the mayor of New York sits down with you, or the president sat down with you at one point. You should probably do a little bit more prep work before walking in front of that microphone. But darn it, that's the world we live in now, and the podcast stands out there who do no prep work at all. But even more so, I can hear him as a reflection of a whole bunch of young people who want more Mamdamis elected throughout more of the country. So I do kind of like it, even though I don't love, from a broadcaster standpoint or whatever you want to call a standpoint, the stupidity of this question. I do like the reality that it probably is a demonstration of a lot of other young people who are big fans of Theo's show. Here we go.
3: I want to talk a little bit about socialism, right?
15: Because
3: it's a buzzword, right? Because socialism, will you define socialism for us? Because people say it a lot and don't know what it is. Yeah. And sometimes those people are me.
15: Well, I'm so happy to be with those people right now. Socialism to me, it means that you will have whatever you need to live a dignified life, and that it is the government's job to deliver on that.
14: By the way, Sergio Sanchez sent me an amazing text at another Dana affiliate here in Texas, and just a guy that's all around an incredible broadcaster himself, where he said his version of a dignified life is like a mansion, a fancy vehicle, and all this stuff. So he can't wait for New York to give him his version of a dignified life. And that's probably true for a bunch of people out there. I mean, if I were given stuff for free, I'd want the maximum version of stuff myself. But nonetheless, like, the thing that's terrifying in that statement, in my opinion, is that he says the government is the appropriate place to do this for you. That it's not you. You wouldn't go out and fight for your own version of a, quote, dignified life. And if you don't get it, if it's harder for you than I, like, look, I'll say it this way. If you're someone that feels that you've hit more challenges than most people, and that none of them were your fault, that a lot of stuff is unfair, this happened, that happened, for all these reasons, you're whatever years old, and you don't have any of the things you thought you'd have, I'm not going to tell you that I definitively know that's not true. Because even though math is a thing, and odds are some of that is probably your fault, there is a chance that you did nothing wrong, that you tried as hard as you could for a bunch of years, and nothing went your way. There is a chance. But even in that scenario, I like to argue this topic this way, even in that scenario, the right thing to do is to double down and try even harder, to do the Rudy trying to make the Notre Dame football team version of a move, to get the second job, to push, so far in a certain direction that they at some point make a movie about you, where they take all the negative stuff out and make it sound amazing. Like, that's the right approach. The right approach isn't to say that the government needs to take some money away from some rich people and give it to me. That's not the solution. You know what's interesting about this? I'm going to say something else that's probably a tad controversial, but I can't help it. My wife and I have actually been talking about this a lot. It has nothing to do with politics. but I'm going to wrap it into politics, Ozempic or Wegovy or any of those weight loss drug pill things that are out there. A lot of people are tempted to get them. I think people who aren't even like truly that overweight, like you're not happy with how you look, but you're not somebody that's probably going to be told by a doctor that you need this medication to survive. You're someone in the middle somewhere in life. A lot of people might feel that they want that. The thing that's so interesting about it is that the minute you take this pill away from someone, they stop taking it. They don't think they need it anymore. Most people have all of the weight they lost returned. So what is that saying to us as a society? It's saying that the shortcut doesn't actually work in the sense of it changes your life for the better of your life. Yes, it works as long as you're addicted to it, as long as you're connected to that hose that is. And I'm not telling people not to take this. It's just an example I'm using for the sake of this discussion. I just think the same thing is the argument being made by the left, socialism. They want to connect you to the faucet that is all of the free stuff from government, and then you can never disconnect from that faucet. You're stuck there forever because that's the only way you get anything, and you become a part of this socialist state, this welfare state that will harm all of us, that does no better for you, no better for me. The benefit of a capitalistic society is the motivation within said society to succeed. You have to fight tooth and nail. And some people will succeed more than you, and some people will have an easier road to the top than you ever would. And sometimes it'll just be completely unfair anyway. But nonetheless, it just shows the character of the person and the quality of the person to keep going, to not take no for an answer. You can get fired 7 times and just keep coming back for more, baby. Because that's the Kobe Bryant, the Mamba mentality, the Michael Jordan is actually my favorite basketball player mentality of, I refuse to fail no matter how many times I do. I just refuse to do it again. And so I think that that's the thing that would most be missing in a incredibly damaging way if the socialists get what they want. If everybody can just, sit back, relax, and steal money because all of the means of production and everything have been taken over by the government, and they're going to keep most of the money and give you none, and our lives are still going to suck. Like the version of society that they sell in us, the utopia, doesn't actually ever occur in communism and socialism. It's actually the quite opposite. It's horrible for everyone but those politicians, those people at the top of that food chain. But nonetheless, even if it did occur, it would make us a very lazy society, even more so than we are now, and probably fail to have innovation keep going. And actually, I'll say one last thing. This is sort of a catch-all of how these pieces fall together. And this is going to sound insane, but I'm just going to say it, and then we'll take a break. If the robots were ever to take over, it would be the WALL-E movie version of the robots taking over, where we all got so lazy, we did so little, that it was easy for the robots to, like, shove us into a closet and forget about us. Like, we wouldn't even put up a fight. A lot of people who are afraid of AI taking over the world or launching a bunch of nuclear weapons, all that stuff, they think it's an inevitable reality. I'm guessing it would be even easier to happen in a future where none of us are trying at all. And that's what communism, socialism, all those things are. You get a dignified life no matter what, not the control of opportunity. It's the control of outcome that becomes damaging to the totality of our society. And we just can't let that be a thing that happens. No matter how good it sounds to you, I actually think it's horrible for all involved, as we've seen time and again historically. So I can actually say that my opinion is much more than just an opinion. It's based on a whole lot of demonstrable scenarios where exactly the thing I'm talking about is exactly the thing that happened and would happen all over again here. The politicians in the United States already are elite, already enrich themselves with the jobs they have. Why on earth would we give them more money? Quick break, a lot more. Craig Collins filling in on The Dana Show.
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18: Weather.
4: The forecast for tonight, expect increasing clouds. There will be a chance for a few rain showers. Temperatures drop back into the mid to upper 50s. On Sunday, mostly cloudy with a chance for off and on rain showers. It'll be breezy and cool with high temperatures in the mid 60s. 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
6: It's his life mission to make bad decisions. It's time for Florida Man.
7: That's right. It's time for Florida Man on D Lash, Dana Lash Radio. Only gave myself a couple minutes to do this. Let's go kind of quick. A Florida man got 8 years for trying to firebomb a historic war memorial tank. Every part of this is terrible. I don't know why the guy did it outside of the fact that it's Florida and you envision everybody is like drunk or some sort of drugs are running through them. But the guy wanted to firebomb a historic war memorial, which means you should get thrown in jail for life. I don't think 8 years is enough, actually. I think you should go for a lot longer. An armed, shirtless Florida man. I love that combination. The dude is armed, but also without any clothes on. Well, most of his clothes on. I think he had some shorts or something. But mostly he was going without, except for the fact that he was definitely armed to the gills. He was allegedly trying to force his way into a woman's car. That's terrifying. And then he fled. He was arrested. That's not the right way to pick somebody up. If you want a young woman to like you, I think the least valuable approach, especially if you're not in incredibly good shape, is to shirtlessly show up behind her car or next to her vehicle, wielding a few guns and nothing else. Like, that's not a good road to go. I feel like that's going to impress very few people and probably usually going to end with you in the hooscow like it did here. I think that's what he's got to figure out. That's the next road. Somebody maybe in jail is going to coach him in how to pick up women better, and it's going to involve shirt on, guns back at home. Like, you can take her shooting. You just probably have to get her permission first. You don't show up immediately armed. And then finally, a truck stop stall crawl situation. A Florida man was caught running an amateur camera crew from a restroom. This is disgusting. This is, of course, the kind of thing you see a lot of in certain places where creepy people are involved. But this guy set up his own Flock camera inside a bathroom and luckily got caught for that because people do still look around and pay attention to that. More so than ever before. But yeah, this guy also going to the hooscow. So three people who can all chat in the jail about how they did a bad job trying to pick up ladies and also firebomb historic war sites. Quick break, a lot more. Craig Collins filling in on the Dan Show.
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0: I'm Wayne Cabot. After this chilling transmission, coming in blind, the Coast Guard has now found a debris field off Nantucket from a medical transport plane with six on board that vanished from Bermuda en route to Boston. The crazed co-pilot in the Fly Dubai cockpit apparently used prayer as a ruse to attack the captain.
1: While he was praying, out of respect, I was just looking at the front and not at the back. And suddenly, after I think I would say about 4 or 5 minutes, there was a big blow to the back of my head.
0: About the suspect, ABC's Tom Sufi Burridge in Tel Aviv.
2: Multiple sources confirming the identity of the suspect to ABC News, saying he is 29-year-old Hammam al-Khamami, an Omani national, and revealing that he was previously employed by another airline, Oman Air. And in 2024, he was suspended as a trainee co-pilot at that airline after he had been found to be in possession of extremist materials. Now, these are raising urgent questions as to how he came to later be employed by Fly Dubai and ultimately ended up working on a plane bound for Israel.
0: The cost of air travel in the U.S. over Thanksgiving is forecast to be 30% over last year because of fuel prices. European allies are agreeing to President Trump's request for help. They will tap into their reserves, hoping to offset pump prices here. What about states possibly suspending the gas tax? Mark St. Clair owns a local pool cleaning company in Sandusky, Ohio.
3: It's just a temporary solution for a bigger problem is all it is.
0: Campaigning in Ohio a month before the midterms, President Trump talked up something very popular.
4: We gave you no tax on tips, no tax on overtime.
0: And something that isn't, data centers, saying they will benefit local communities. You're listening to ABC News.
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0: Defying owner Robert Kraft, Zach Bryan wore a Free Palestine shirt to Gillette Stadium in Foxborough, Mass., where Kraft banned Macklemore for defending Palestine. Joining Bryan's protest, his drummer wearing a shirt bearing the name of a dead 5-year-old Palestinian girl who was trapped in a vehicle in Gaza City with deceased family members. The 5-year-old remained on that phone with a Palestinian Red Crescent for about 3 hours, trying to get rescued. Cornell University President Michael Kotlikoff in a new video to the school community this weekend.
10: We must do everything we can to prevent what happened to Jane Doe and everyone before her and anyone after her from ever happening again.
0: He says her rape allegations raise what he called troubling issues about sexual assault, dehumanization, and aspects of our party culture, alcohol, and drug use. The Boston Arts Academy, on National Custodian Day, gave special recognition to a fifth-floor custodian, Andrew Allen. A teacher on that floor had a brother in need of a kidney, and the teacher wasn't a match. Mr. Allen wondered if he might be. A test showed yes, he was, but he was too far in age to match directly, so he ended up donating his kidney to somebody else, enabling the teacher's brother to move up the kidney donor list. A gift from the teacher, truly worth more than gold, he says. Wayne Cabot, ABC.
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15: Weather.
16: The forecast for tonight, expect increasing clouds. There will be a chance for a few rain showers. Temperatures drop back into the mid to upper 50s. On Sunday, mostly cloudy with a chance for off and on rain showers. It'll be breezy and cool with high temperatures in the mid 60s. 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
18: I have never cared less about anything in my life than that. I care about somebody's Beanie Baby collection more than I care about that. That says a lot. I'm not being a doomer. I'm not going to be like all these people who are like, well, everything's bad. 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
19: This is the Dana Show. My name is Craig Collins, filling in. Thrilled to be with you. A bunch of stuff out there to talk about. You know what? It is funny. I'm just going to throw this out there again on this show. I don't know how often I mention this here. Some of the other places I work, they call me Craig Collins, filling in. Because they hear me on this show and they hear me say that all the time. And I don't know if they think it's real or fake, but I enjoy the fact that some people might think my last name is filling in because it would be if Dana let me on the show. Well, she does already let me on the show every time she takes off. But if she let me on the show even more, if I change my name legally to Craig Collins filling in, I'm doing it. I'm doing it immediately. No problem at all. Actually, if they tell me that I can't be on anymore unless I change my name, I'll do it too. I just really like being on this program, and I think Dana's incredible. Enough guessing up. Let's do other things. $25 ahead, $500,000 spent. That's 20,000 votes. There is a Texas majority pact that has leaked a lot of audio. A rogue employee, they claimed, all kinds of stuff. But it seemed as though they're getting people to show up at events, they're paying the money, and they're expecting them to vote in the election for Talafrico. They're essentially buying votes at $25 a head. You got to charge more, first, for your vote. And then second, you probably don't want this to be something that becomes public. But in both ways, it's hilarious. Will Kane, who's doing a great job on Fox, I think he covers a lot of stories that people actually care about quite often. I was discussing this on his show the other day. Let's play some of that audio.
20: Joining me now is Town Hall media correspondent who published that viral video, Kyle Olson. Kyle, it's good to have you on the show today. Boy, that man basically just said it out loud, a roundabout way of buying votes.
21: Right. And of course, it's not unexpected that the PAC would say, oh, he was one rogue employee. But I think he laid it out. And you'll see a lot of things on their website or what they'll say to Fox News or to other media and sort of gloss over all of these things. But what they laid out is that they are paying people to go out and vote. And this is not unprecedented. In 2024, this same organization, it's called Relentless, they were in Arizona, Georgia, Michigan, Pennsylvania, et cetera, and they claim credit for over 47,000 Democratic votes in these 2024 states. So this seems to be something that is they're spending a lot of money on because they want the return of those additional votes in Texas and other states across the country.
20: Can they make a viable argument, Kyle? Look, no, we're not. We're not paying them for their vote. We're paying them to come in and then learn about the process and get some information. Can they not make the claim this was just instructional?
21: Well, I think that's what they're trying to do. And I think it can sort of be a wink and a nod. But if the Department of Justice is going to look into this and they're going to be serious about
19: it,
21: I think that they will get to the bottom and show what was really going on. Because look at these different organizations.
19: I think you get it. I can actually jump in. I probably should have jumped in sooner. To be honest with you, it's just amazing that this is the kind of thing that leaks and that it's not even more significant than $25 per person. Because I guess the best way to say it is the accusation that the left cheats to win elections gets so much stronger when you have audio of a guy who, of course, the super PAC says he went rogue is literally talking about how they're trying to buy votes. Like, there's nothing more amazing than, hey, do you think that stuff that the right has claimed that the left pretends is nonsense might be anything other than nonsense? It might actually be the truth. Let's look over here where this one, version of a group of people trying to support a campaign are literally trying to pay people to vote. They're not even doing the version that I think President Trump did recently. And this was in response to a lot of Democrats that are doing it, which is they promise you money. Trump said he's giving everybody $5,000. And I got excited about that. And most other people thought it was a joke and stupid and terrible, and it might not happen. I still don't care. I still wanted to, at least for a little while, plan to spend my $5,000. Now, granted, if the Republicans don't win the House and the Senate, he's not going to fail to keep a promise. He just doesn't have to give you $5,000. If you know what I should say more on this show or anywhere else, let's see if Trump told the truth by letting Republicans win the House and the Senate and then see if we get $5,000. Like, let's test the theory. If you think it's a lie, if you think it's the third or fourth time he's offered you money, which it may or may not be true, I'm not saying that, but let's do the version of scientific experiment where we go ahead and all vote for Republicans and we all write on the ballots, if that's what you want to do, crazy lefty that you might be, if this is what it takes to vote Republican, just write in the ballot along with all the names, looking forward to my $5,000. And then once we all get $5,000, we'll all be a happier society. That's basically socialism. To be honest with you, it's just the wrong direction. It's to all of us and not just to all the government. It's your version of a basic income, a guaranteed basic income that only happens one time, not forever. But I don't know, like a lot of Democrats have made the same promise that if you do this, we'll forgive student loans or we'll, do reparations or any version of, we'll just write a big giant check for anyone that votes for us. So why not go ahead and test the theory when it comes to Trump? Because the Democrats have never delivered. They have failed every time. They have not forgiven student loans. They have not done anything they claim they will do. So give the other guys a shot. I hear is Trump also talking about the Democrats and communism and, vote for more money in your pockets kind of stuff and how stupid it is. Let's let him say it.
4: Well, you can defeat the Democrat, communist, and vote for more money in your pockets, bigger paychecks for your families, lower taxes, less crime, more Oklahoma oil and gas, and no amnesty for illegal aliens.
19: You know, and he says less crime. I feel like that's one of the ones that people don't pay enough attention to. No matter where you live, but especially if you live in a big city in this country, you have seen a reduction in the amount of crime. The amount of violent crime. We've actually seen a significant reduction in the amount of fentanyl and other illegal drug overdoses in our country. And there are things you can point to. This might be part of it. Getting people out of the country that are here illegally that commit bad crimes, crimes beyond just being here illegally, which was the thing they pitched us at the beginning and the thing that ICE, by and large, says it's actually doing. You can't deny they might be connected to each other. But we're seeing less people die young in the last couple of years because less people are dying from accidental overdose of some sort of narcotic. And that's just one of a few things. Those are actual hard stats. That's not just a guy on the radio who might be politically on a certain side making something up because he feels like it. That's a reality. And where is it coming from? What's making it occur are kinds of questions that more people should be asking. And I will be honest. I think the Trump administration should be doing a better job of bragging about. They say this every time about both sides politically when they're in office, that there are successes that they're not discussing enough and they need to shape those better. It's usually the big overarching message all the time is we are winning. Let's just tell the American people better how that's occurring. I do think if ever that were actually even remotely true, that right now it probably is. And the biggest reason why is also the outing of fraud and the clawing back of money from a ridiculous amount of organizations, including a bunch of medical fraud that's been found all throughout the country. And people are trying to prevent it from happening again, like what happened in Minneapolis and Minnesota, as an example. But that's not it. California, New York, a bunch of other places, they found this and they've prevented this. Government waste is one of the most expensive parts of our lives. And fixing a lot of that, which sounds like something that they're constantly doing, is the kind of win we want, baby. We want more of it. We want it all the time. We want it twice on Sunday as far as the getting as much money back as we can or at least preventing it from being stolen in the future. This would all be great. Also, one last piece of audio before we take a break. CNN statistician Harry Enten was forced to admit that Vice President J.D. Vance is far and away the current leading candidate from any polling to be the next president of the United States. It's like a double-digit lead on anybody else in the field. And, of course, they hate him. They hate him because he goes about doing things, say, the same way that Trump does from a government perspective, from a governing perspective, but he doesn't necessarily sound the same, which is something they hate even more. But let's hear a little bit of this.
1: And headed to Texas today. You know who was there just yesterday? Vice President J.D. Vance, who has been out across the country campaigning for Republicans and maybe also just saying possibly himself. Oh. Not so much for 2026, but possibly a White House run in 2028. With us now, CNN Chief Data Analyst
19: such a genius,
1: Harry Enten. So say Vice President J.D. Vance wants to be president. How's it looking right now?
15: Yeah, to win the Republican nomination, I do have to say at this point, he appears to be the heir apparent, or at least the closest to it. You could see it right here. Just take a look at the national polling. Top choices to be the 2028 GOP nominee. Vance is doubling up on the field. J.D. Vance at 44%, Marco Rubio, who's in second at 21%, and then John Jr. down here at 8%. But he is doubling up on where Marco Rubio is.
19: Yeah,
15: there was some polling earlier in the year suggesting that Rubio was coming up, but that momentum seems to have slowed significantly.
19: Yeah, I'll be honest about this. It does seem logical that the vice president, I do like Rubio better. I think Dana does too. I don't want to speak for her, but I do. I think Marco Rubio is even more interesting as a political candidate than J.D. Vance because of how Marco Rubio goes about saying certain things even differently than J.D. Vance does. But either of them certainly seem to be far and away ahead of anyone on the left. So that's amusing. And once again, CNN doesn't usually like to talk about it, but at least Harry Enten is willing to say these things out loud and then just walk off the stage and probably get elbowed by a few people he works with at CNN. I imagine there's got to be some form of, you know, like what it looks like when a bunch of people in a rec league are trying to get the same rebound. I feel like that occurs. And I feel like it's probably even more embarrassing than the way that guys like me look in the rec league, because I can't imagine that CNN has a lot of really capable people in the world of elbowing each other. I feel like it's very weak elbows. It's just very poorly done. I may be one of the only people that's really throwing them hard is Anderson Cooper. And I don't know why I think that. I just think that. I think it's a hidden level of strength there. But all right, quick break, a lot more. Craig Collins filling in on the Dana Show.
18: 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The decisions that are made are going to help shape the country that we leave to the next generation. And this is where Alliance Defending Freedom comes in. They have been behind some of the biggest legal victories, whether it's the overturning of Roe v. Wade, the landmark free speech victory at the Supreme Court on behalf of a Christian counselor, fighting on behalf of parents so that states don't forcibly trans their kids, protecting women's sports, protecting businesses from the alphabet mafia. ADF has fought and is currently fighting some of the biggest cultural and legal battles that are happening right now. 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
3: A 22-year-old man was killed in a two-vehicle crash Friday night on Red Run Boulevard in Baltimore County. Maryland regulators are ending BGE's multi-year rate plan pilot, saying it did not show clear benefits for customers. And Ocean City firefighters rescued three swimmers near 19th Street Friday morning as dangerous conditions prompted a swimming advisory.
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24: Okay, gang. So, chances are there'll never be an emergency ever, ever again.
25: Mm-hmm.
24: But just in case, let's talk about a plan.
25: Okay.
24: So, who's going to do what? Anyone? Yeah, okay, perfect. We'll figure it out as we go. So, who is going to grab the go bag?
25: What's a go bag?
26: It is a bag we do not have that is filled with things we really, really need in an emergency.
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24: Ah, good point. 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
24: No doubt.
26: And Julie will be on the phone with Jill, Devin, Melissa, Karen, and Bruce.
24: Well, this is great. 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
26: I know.
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11: And now, all of the news you would probably miss. 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
19: That's right. It's time for Quick Five on D-Lash, Dana Lash Radio, the Dana Show. Thrilled to be in. My name is Craig Collins, filling in for her. A semi-truck spilled bourbon whiskey after hitting a guardrail. 90 barrels of whiskey went all over the West Virginia parkways And I am very upset about this, as I imagine most people are. I think this was executive director of Virginia Parkway talking about it, Chuck Smith. The turnpike was covered in bourbon whiskey, and no one gave me a straw because I would have done my part, as gross as that sounds, because darn it, it's free whiskey at the same time. Here we go.
0: The semi came through carrying 90 barrels of bourbon whiskey.
19: Ah.
0: Accidentally hit one of the attenuators or the guardrails between the lanes coming through, jarred the truck. I think there was 8 barrels that were damaged and leaked.
19: Okay, there's only 8 of the 90. That's fine. At least the other ones are okay. But 8 is too many, to be honest. I feel like if I had been covering that news briefing as an actual media professional, and I didn't know going in what the problem was, and then I'm standing there waiting for an announcement from Chuck Smith, and he says something about the bourbon whiskey, I think I would have audibly gasped. I think the only thing missing from this audio that you hear here, I'll do it as if I'm in the room.
0: The semi came through carrying 90 barrels of bourbon whiskey.
19: Uh-huh.
0: Accidentally hit one of the attenuators.
19: Oh, no!
0: The guardrails between the lanes coming through.
19: Oh, God!
0: Jarred the truck. I think there was 8 barrels that were damaged.
19: Leaked. Okay, it's only 8. But that's how I probably would have sounded, just off microphone the entire time. If you're not aware, I'm a fan of whiskey. I've just put that out there probably too many times. A man found more than $128,000 on top of a bank's ATM and returned it. This is a crazy story. There are a couple different people, I think, in the audio. A police chief, a detective. This happened in Texas. A Texas man found a bag full of cash on an ATM and decided it wasn't his day to just run off with this, you know, surprise lottery. Let's play
5: to
19: that.
5: To find that kind of money or that amount of money is certainly rare. That's very unusual. Uh-huh. Am I reading this correctly? Somebody found 128. Which officer has it?
6: I've never had a case like this before. There was no indication of a crime occurring. It looked like it was just left there by accident.
5: He just thinks it's the right thing to do and doesn't think it goes beyond that.
6: I've had cases where Good Samaritans have turned in property that they found, wallets, IDs, things like that. But in the case of $128,000, I've never had somebody turn in that kind of money before.
19: Look, here's the thing. I'm just going to say it out loud because I think it would go through anybody's brain in this situation. Are there cameras? Is one of the first things I'd ask myself. If I know it's a horrible thing, but it would go through the beginning, go through my brain very quickly as I'm standing there in front of an ATM that definitely has cameras and there's just a giant bag of cash on top of it. I'd think to myself, are any of these cameras capturing me? Because if they can trace me to taking the money, then I've committed a crime and then I'm in a whole lot of trouble. So I think that immediately makes me a better Samaritan. Am I a good Samaritan anyway? Hopefully. Hopefully in this situation, I would turn in the money like this guy did. Am I willfully doubting myself on the air with the rest of you? Yes, I am. I am willfully doubting myself when I open that bag with that much cash in it. And even just like a couple thousand for the road being a thing that I would contemplate doing. Like, I'll give them back 125 and 3,000 will have wandered off somehow. But again, there's cameras. And if I do any of these things, I imagine you eventually get in a lot of trouble. The money was accidentally left behind by a Brinks employee that emptied the ATM and then forgot about the bag. I have ADHD, and my wife is mystified at the amount of things I can do. I know ADHD sounds like an excuse to a lot of people, and it probably is. But mystified in the amount of things I can do within 30 seconds of itself. Like, I can have my keys in my wallet, put them down, and then lose them completely. It only takes that long. My guess is this person is of the same mind that I am, that you empty the entirety of an ATM, you're putting all the money in cash in a bag on top of the ATM, which feels like not the way you're trained to do it, and then eventually you leave the whole bag behind. It's amazing. And again, cameras would be the reason I'd be a better Samaritan. Good, quick break, a lot more in a bit.
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9: ABC News, I'm Wayne Cabot. After an intense all-day search for a missing medical transport plane,
10: the U.S. Coast Guard confirms that it has discovered debris off the coast of Nantucket, which investigators say belongs to the plane that disappeared early Saturday morning.
12: Roger, you said you're coming in blind.
10: It was around 1 a.m. when an air traffic controller spoke directly to the pilot of that air ambulance flight traveling from Bermuda to Boston, trying to understand if they were in trouble.
9: ABC's Ariel Mitropoulos in Boston. The Fly Dubai pilot says before he was attacked at 34,000 feet, the co-pilot excused himself for prayers. So he turned away out of respect. Next thing you knew,
12: there was a big blow to the back of my head.
9: From the cockpit's crash axe. No update on the kind of trouble the co-pilot might be in. 100-degree heat, game one, home win. NLDS, Dodger Stadium, umpires chugging water. 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
16: Left lane is blocked southbound 95.
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8: It's a layover from the prior administration. 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
14: Weather.
20: The forecast for tonight, expect increasing clouds. There will be a chance for a few rain showers. Temperatures drop back into the mid to upper 50s. On Sunday, mostly cloudy with a chance for off and on rain showers. It'll be breezy and cool with high temperatures in the mid 60s. 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
25: Okay, gang. So, chances are there'll never be an emergency ever, ever again.
32: Mm-hmm.
25: But just in case, let's talk about a plan.
32: Okay.
25: So, who's going to do what? Anyone? Yeah, okay, perfect. We'll figure it out as we go. So, who is going to grab the go bag?
32: What's a go bag?
33: It is a bag we do not have that is filled with things we really, really need in an emergency.
32: Guess we won't have to worry about it then.
25: Ah, good point. So, we all know who to call if something happens then, right?
32: I'd have to call Jill, Devin, Melissa, Karen, and Bruce.
33: And I will try to call all of you, but Greg doesn't have a cell phone. Dad's phone will have a dead battery.
25: No doubt.
33: And Julie will be on the phone with Jill, Devin, Melissa, Karen, and Bruce.
25: Well, this is great. I am so glad that we don't have a plan.
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19: This is the Dana Show. My name is Craig Collins, filling in. Thrilled to be with you. A bunch of stuff out there to talk about. Dee Lash, Dana Lash Radio and X, a great way to stay connected to her and everything she does. That's awesome out there in the world. So news coverage of the attempted hijacking of a plane that was on its way to Israel is about as predictable as you all would assume it is. And I almost said y'all. The Texas is taking over more and more all the time, but I still said you all. But y'all, this is crazy, y'all. This is a bunch of news, CBS, NBC, burying the lead as far as what actually happened on a flight bound for, I think, Tel Aviv, in which a guy tried to hijack it, stabbed the pilot, and then inevitably the plane landed, partially because the pilot, who was stabbed, figured out how to still land the plane. Every part of this, like the lead to this story should be attempted hijacker thwarted, a plane successfully landed by hero pilot, some version of that. Instead, CBS said questions about the motive of the co-pilot who tried to crash a packed flight from Dubai to Israel continue to swirl. There are no questions. There is no version of, you know, motives remain unknown. We know exactly what this was. It was a terrorist attack with an intent to harm people in Israel. NBC said he is being hailed around the world as a hero for helping stop a passenger plane bound for Israel from plunging into the ground despite his own injuries. That's the headline. No real explanation of where those injuries came from. The Israel War Room on social media decided to attack these things by saying how ridiculous it is. And I do really like this post. It said it was an attempted hijacking, not some mechanical issue. NBC's garbage post would have you believe it is. The captain is a hero for helping save a plane full of Israelis after his terrorist co-pilot stabbed him and tried to crash the plane and was radicalized as well, I think, is something Israel has been saying. Embarrassing excuse for journalism, the way that they attacked it, because this is an embarrassing excuse. I don't know. Let me say it this way, because this might be the best way that I can say it, is I don't know why so many people are so afraid of telling the truth to an idiot, telling the truth to an insane person. I know the insane person's going to go crazy. I know they are. If I say the truth to them, they're going to reject it. They're going to deny it. And a bunch of people right now in the world of even mainstream media are terrified of the radical left, of the insane, crazy, stupid people who will get mad and up in arms if you wrote the truth on that post. If you said a radical person tried, the co-pilot of the plane, tried to kill someone and then crash the plane in a terrorist attempt, they're afraid of the backlash they'll get for telling the truth. And that is surreal because I've never dealt with that in my own life individually. I've seen it all over the place. I'm not pretending it doesn't exist. But I just can't, as the person I am, truly understand why people do that. I know it's not in my own benefit, but I like couch nothing. I'm the kind of person that will tell you what I think in any moment, regardless of how intelligent it is to say it. Sometimes I'll even say it to a boss. I'll say a thing that I actually think, not because I'm trying to be mean or argumentative or any of that. I'm just saying what I think. And there are times that I'll walk away from that and be like, I could have just been quiet there, but I'm not. And I think that that's better, to be honest, in this world that so many of the rest of us seem to live in. The CNN, CBSs, the NBCs of the world, who are so terrified of the insane people, or in this case, I will call them the stupid people, that very often they'll just say nothing instead of telling the truth. I think the truth is always more important. Well, again, you could be more strategic about it in your own individual life, myself included in that. It just makes you who you are. And I have had the argument with friends of mine sometimes where maybe I was a little bit too blunt, and I even can apologize for it if it happens, where I say, hey, I think it at least makes me a good radio host. Because the one thing I won't do and the one thing Dana doesn't do that I've ever heard her do is say anything other than what she thinks. And that's something that's rather important in the world we live in now and how many people just seem to be completely purchasable by whatever the organization is paying them to say whatever it is you want them to say. And in this case, the NBCs and the CBSs of the world just completely avoiding something because of their own radical left-leaning audience. Most Americans blame Trump for high prices. This is according to AP News. Whether or not this is completely true, although I'm likely to believe this one is fine. The AP does tilt left, as a lot of other places do. But it's just simple. I don't even think it's the way that AP wants to shape it. When things are expensive, you blame who's ever in charge, no matter what side they're on. And no matter who you voted for, you could be someone that voted for Trump three times and still say to yourself, man, these prices are too high. I bought gas today in Texas, where it's supposed to be one of the cheaper places to buy gas in the country, and it's about $4, and that is terrible. I do not want that at all, but I don't necessarily blame Trump alone as far as what's going on. I blame a lot of different factors on that. I want it to go down. I don't, however, want to leave the fight that we started now in Iran in a way that's just desperate to get out, because that causes even more harm than good. I think that now we're there, we have to see that through. And I think Iran is waiting for the midterm elections, or even the pressure that is October and November, to try to get the side that is obviously stronger, we're obviously a more powerful force than them, to stand down. And they're using our own media to do it. I don't know if people were paying attention over the weekend, but leadership in Iran was on a lot of U.S. television. And I don't think being challenged anywhere near enough, which was also just crazy to watch, because they're using that aspect of our society to try to win a fight via a messaging campaign, because they know they can't win it on the ground or in the air or on the sea or anywhere. They basically have no military at all whatsoever, so they really can't engage in the fight the way they're supposed to, so they're doing it differently. And I think, unfortunately, waiting the midterm elections out will cause that strategy to stop. Because when Iran is faced with the idea that what's happening there could happen for two more years, not two more months, I think they become more serious. Although I've kept saying that, and it keeps not being true, because Iran seems very much to be more in denial than anyone else is about the likelihood of them getting what they want, which should be absolute zero. All right, I want to play this audio that's gone very viral, and I think it's actually pretty important. This is Theo Von, the comedian, at one time a Trump supporter. Now I'm pretty sure he's not. Asking the socialist, the Marxist, the communist, Zoran Mamdani, what socialism actually means. And there's two things I think you should pay attention to when I play this audio. The first one is the amount of people who probably sound exactly like Theo Von, who legitimately don't actually know what socialism means, but now pretend that they support it. Like Theo will admit that he doesn't really know what that word means, which is not a good look, especially when you're influential enough to have a podcast where the mayor of New York sits down with you, or the president sat down with you at one point. You should probably do a little bit more prep work before walking in front of that microphone. But darn it, that's the world we live in now, and the podcast stands out there who do no prep work at all. But even more so, I can hear him as a reflection of a whole bunch of young people who want more Mamdamis elected throughout more of the country. So I do kind of like it, even though I don't love, from a broadcaster standpoint or whatever you want to call a standpoint, the stupidity of this question. I do like the reality that it probably is a demonstration of a lot of other young people who are big fans of Theo's show. Here we go.
0: I want to talk a little bit about socialism, right?
8: Because
0: it's a buzzword, right? Because socialism, will you define socialism for us? Because people say it a lot and don't know what it is. Yeah. And sometimes those people are me.
2: Well, I'm so happy to be with those people right now. Socialism to me, it means that you will have whatever you need to live a dignified life, and that it is the government's job to deliver on that.
19: By the way, Sergio Sanchez sent me an amazing text at another Dana affiliate here in Texas, and just a guy that's all around an incredible broadcaster himself, where he said his version of a dignified life is like a mansion, a fancy vehicle, and all this stuff. So he can't wait for New York to give him his version of a dignified life, and that's probably true for a bunch of people out there. I mean, if I were given stuff for free, I'd want the maximum version of stuff myself. But nonetheless, like, the thing that's terrifying in that statement, in my opinion, is that he says the government is the appropriate place to do this for you. That it's not you. You wouldn't go out and fight for your own version of a, quote, dignified life. And if you don't get it, if it's harder for you than I, like, look, I'll say it this way. If you're someone that feels that you've hit more challenges than most people, and that none of them were your fault, that a lot of stuff is unfair, this happened, that happened, for all these reasons, you're whatever years old, and you don't have any of the things you thought you'd have, I'm not going to tell you that I definitively know that's not true. Because even though math is a thing, and odds are some of that is probably your fault, there is a chance that you did nothing wrong, that you tried as hard as you could for a bunch of years and nothing went your way. There is a chance. But even in that scenario, I like to argue this topic this way. Even in that scenario, the right thing to do is to double down and try even harder, to do the Rudy trying to make the Notre Dame football team version of a move, to get the second job, to push, so far in a certain direction that they at some point make a movie about you, where they take all the negative stuff out and make it sound amazing. Like, that's the right approach. The right approach isn't to say that the government needs to take some money away from some rich people and give it to me. That's not the solution. You know what's interesting about this? I'm going to say something else that's probably a tad controversial, but I can't help it. My wife and I have actually been talking about this a lot. It has nothing to do with politics, but I'm going to wrap it into politics. Ozempic or Wegovy or any of those weight loss drug pill things that are out there. A lot of people are tempted to get them. I think people who aren't even like truly that overweight, like you're not happy with how you look, but you're not somebody that's probably going to be told by a doctor that you need this medication to survive. You're someone in the middle. Somewhere in life, a lot of people might feel that they want that. The thing that's so interesting about it is that the minute you take this pill away from someone, they stop taking it. They don't think they need it anymore. Most people have all of the weight they lost return. So what is that saying to us as a society? It's saying that the shortcut doesn't actually work in the sense of it changes your life for the better of your life. Yes, it works as long as you're addicted to it, as long as you're connected to that hose that is. And I'm not telling people not to take this. It's just an example I'm using for the sake of this discussion. I just think the same thing is the argument being made by the left, socialism. They want to connect you to the faucet that is all of the free stuff from government, and then you can never disconnect from that faucet. You're stuck there forever because that's the only way you get anything, and you become a part of this socialist state, this welfare state that will harm all of us. That does no better for you, no better for me. The benefit of a capitalistic society is the motivation within said society to succeed. You have to fight tooth and nail. And some people will succeed more than you, and some people will have an easier road to the top than you ever would. And sometimes it'll just be completely unfair anyway. But nonetheless, it just shows the character of the person and the quality of the person to keep going, to not take no for an answer. You can get fired 7 times and just keep coming back for more, baby. Because that's the Kobe Bryant, the Mamba mentality, the Michael Jordan is actually my favorite basketball player mentality of I refuse to fail no matter how many times I do. I just refuse to do it again. And so I think that that's the thing that would most be missing in an incredibly damaging way if the socialists get what they want. If everybody can just, sit back, relax, and steal money because all of the means of production and everything have been taken over by the government, and they're going to keep most of the money and give you none, and our lives are still going to suck. Like the version of society that they sell on us, the utopia, doesn't actually ever occur in communism and socialism. It's actually the quite opposite. It's horrible for everyone but those politicians, those people at the top of that food chain. But nonetheless, even if it did occur, it would make us a very lazy society, even more so than we are now, and probably fail to have innovation keep going. And actually, I'll say one last thing. This is sort of a catch-all of how these pieces fall together. And this is going to sound insane, but I'm just going to say it, and then we'll take a break. If the robots were ever to take over, it would be the WALL-E movie version of the robots taking over, where we all got so lazy, we did so little, that it was easy for the robots to, like, shove us into a closet and forget about us. Like, we wouldn't even put up a fight. A lot of people who are afraid of AI taking over the world or launching a bunch of nuclear weapons, all that stuff, they think it's an inevitable reality. I'm guessing it would be even easier to happen in a future where none of us are trying at all. And that's what communism, socialism, all those things are. You get a dignified life no matter what, not the control of opportunity. It's the control of outcome that becomes damaging to the totality of our society. And we just can't let that be a thing that happens. No matter how good it sounds to you, I actually think it's horrible for all involved, as we've seen time and again. Historically. So I can actually say that my opinion is much more than just an opinion. It's based on a whole lot of demonstrable scenarios where exactly the thing I'm talking about is exactly the thing that happened and would happen all over again here. The politicians in the United States already are elite, already enrich themselves with the jobs they have. Why on earth would we give them more money? Quick break, a lot more. Craig Collins filling in on The Dana Show.
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18: 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How about a scientist? 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
2: 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It's time for Florida Man.
3: That's right. It's time for Florida Man on D-Lash, Dana Lash Radio. Only gave myself a couple minutes to do this. Let's go kind of quick. A Florida man got 8 years for trying to firebomb a historic war memorial tank. Every part of this is terrible. I don't know why the guy did it outside of the fact that it's Florida and you would envision everybody is like drunk or some sort of drugs are running through them. But the guy wanted to firebomb a historic war memorial, which means you should get thrown in jail for life. I don't think 8 years is enough, actually. I think you should go for a lot longer. An armed, shirtless Florida man. I love that combination. The dude is armed, but also without any clothes on. Well, most of his clothes on. I think he had some shorts or something. But mostly he was going without, except for the fact that he was definitely armed to the gills. He was allegedly trying to force his way into a woman's car. That's terrifying. And then he fled. He was arrested. That's not the right way to pick somebody up. If you want a young woman to like you, I think the least valuable approach, especially if you're not in incredibly good shape, is to shirtlessly show up behind her car or next to her vehicle, wielding a few guns and nothing else. Like, that's not a good road to go. I feel like that's going to impress very few people and probably usually going to end with you in the hoosegow like it did here. I think that's what he's got to figure out. That's the next road. Somebody maybe in jail is going to coach him in how to pick up women better, and it's going to involve shirt on, guns back at home. Like, you can take her shooting. You just probably have to get her permission first. You don't show up immediately armed. And then finally, a truck stop stall crawl situation. A Florida man was caught running an amateur camera crew from a restroom. This is disgusting. This is, of course, the kind of thing you see a lot of in certain places where creepy people are involved. But this guy set up his own flock camera inside a bathroom and luckily got caught for that because people do still look around and pay attention to that. More so than ever before. But yeah, this guy also going to the hoosegow. So three people who can all chat in the jail about how they did a bad job trying to pick up ladies and also firebomb historic war sites. Quick break, a lot more. Craig Collins filling in on the Dan Show.
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6: From ABC News, I'm Wayne Cabot. After this chilling transmission,
7: coming in blind,
6: the Coast Guard has now found a debris field off Nantucket from a medical transport plane with six on board that vanished from Bermuda en route to Boston. The crazed co-pilot in the Fly Dubai cockpit apparently used prayer as a ruse to attack the captain.
8: While he was praying, out of respect, I was just looking at the front and not at the back. And suddenly, after I think I would say about 4 or 5 minutes, there was a big blow to the back of my head.
6: About the suspect, ABC's Tom Sufi Burridge in Tel Aviv.
9: Multiple sources confirming the identity of the suspect to ABC News, saying he is 29-year-old Hammam al-Hammami, an Omani national, and revealing that he was previously employed by another airline, Oman Air, and in 2024, he was suspended as a trainee co-pilot at that airline after he had been found to be in possession of extremist materials. Now, these are raising urgent questions as to how he came to later be employed by Fly Dubai and ultimately ended up working on a plane bound for Israel.
6: The cost of air travel in the U.S. over Thanksgiving is forecast to be 30% over last year because of fuel prices. European allies are agreeing to President Trump's request for help. They will tap into their reserves, hoping to offset pump prices here. What about states possibly suspending the gas tax? Mark St. Clair owns a local pool cleaning company in Sandusky, Ohio.
10: It's just a temporary solution for a bigger problem is all it is.
6: Campaigning in Ohio a month before the midterms, President Trump talked up something very popular.
11: We gave you no tax on tips, no tax on overtime.
6: And something that isn't, data centers, saying they will benefit local communities. You're listening to ABC News.
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6: Defying owner Robert Kraft, Zach Bryan wore a Free Palestine shirt to Gillette Stadium in Foxborough, Mass., where Kraft banned McLemore for defending Palestine. Joining Bryan's protest, his drummer wearing a shirt bearing the name of a dead 5-year-old Palestinian girl who was trapped in a vehicle in Gaza City with deceased family members. The 5-year-old remained on that phone with a Palestinian Red Crescent for about 3 hours, trying to get rescued. Cornell University President Michael Kotlikoff in a new video to the school community this weekend.
17: We must do everything we can to prevent what happened to Jane Doe and everyone before her and anyone after her from ever happening again.
6: He says her rape allegations raise what he called troubling issues about sexual assault, dehumanization, and aspects of our party culture, alcohol, and drug use. The Boston Arts Academy, on National Custodian Day, gave special recognition to a fifth-floor custodian, Andrew Allen. A teacher on that floor had a brother in need of a kidney, and the teacher wasn't a match. Mr. Allen wondered if he might be. A test showed yes, he was. But he was too far in age to match directly, so he ended up donating his kidney to somebody else, enabling the teacher's brother to move up the kidney donor list. A gift from the teacher, truly worth more than gold, he says. Wayne Cabot, ABC News.
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18: Weather.
19: The forecast for tonight, expect increasing clouds. There will be a chance for a few rain showers. Temperatures drop back into the mid to upper 50s. On Sunday, mostly cloudy with a chance for off and on rain showers. It'll be breezy and cool with high temperatures in the mid 60s. 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
2: An accident just before the tunnel has been cleared,
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3: Left lane is blocked southbound 95.
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4: ABC News, I'm Wayne Cabot. After an intense all-day search for a missing medical transport plane,
5: the U.S. Coast Guard confirms that it has discovered debris off the coast of Nantucket, which investigators say belongs to the plane that disappeared early Saturday morning.
6: Roger, you said you're coming in blind.
5: It was around 1 a.m. when an air traffic controller spoke directly to the pilot of that air ambulance flight traveling from Bermuda to Boston, trying to understand if they were in trouble.
4: ABC's Ariel Metropolis in Boston. The Fly Dubai pilot says before he was attacked at 34,000 feet, the co-pilot excused himself for prayers. So he turned away out of respect. Next thing you knew,
6: there was a big blow to the back of my head.
4: From the cockpit's crash axe. No update on the kind of trouble the co-pilot might be in. 100-degree heat, game one, home win. NLDS, Dodger Stadium, umpires chugging water. 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
0: Weather.
8: The forecast for tonight, expect increasing clouds. There will be a chance for a few rain showers. Temperatures drop back into the mid to upper 50s. On Sunday, mostly cloudy with a chance for off and on rain showers. It'll be breezy and cool with high temperatures in the mid-60s. 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
4: ABC News, I'm Wayne Cabot. The Coast Guard has found wreckage off Nantucket. Debris from an air ambulance that was carrying six people. It vanished over the Atlantic on a Saturday flight bound for Boston from Bermuda. Not known why a patient needed transporting. In a video to the Cornell community, University President Michael Kotlikoff says the administration and community must do better.
5: What happened to Jane Doe in 2024 is deeply disturbing and will weigh heavily on our community for years to come.
4: He says her rape allegations raise troubling issues about sexual assault, dehumanization, and aspects of party culture, alcohol, and drug use. The Fly Dubai pilot attacked at 34,000 feet said he had turned away from his co-pilot out of respect when the man said he wanted to pray. Next thing he knew, he was whacked in the back of the head with a cockpit crew axe. October baseball, 100 degrees at Dodger Stadium, and the Dodgers win game one. It's ABC News.
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3: Left lane is blocked southbound 95.
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9: From ABC News, I'm Wayne Cabot. 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
9: 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The crazed co-pilot in the Fly Dubai cockpit apparently used prayer as a ruse to attack the captain.
11: While he was praying, out of respect, I was just looking at the front and not at the back.

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2: And I wanted to talk to you anyway about the UFO reports. What you think of them?
3: The best thing about it is it's really exciting. We got complete vindication because basically what happened was is the government admitted that we don't know what these spots, objects, bright lights are. But basically you can help the government because the thing we're finding out is the government's not that bright. And they need our help.
4: ABC News, I'm Wayne Cabot. After an intense all-day search for a missing medical transport plane,
5: the U.S. Coast Guard confirms that it has discovered debris off the coast of Nantucket, which investigators say belongs to the plane that disappeared early Saturday morning.
6: Roger, you said you're coming in blind.
5: It was around 1 a.m. when an air traffic controller spoke directly to the pilot of that air ambulance flight traveling from Bermuda to Boston, trying to understand if they were in trouble.
4: ABC's Ariel Metropolis in Boston. The Fly Dubai pilot says before he was attacked at 34,000 feet, the co-pilot excused himself for prayers. So he turned away out of respect. Next thing you knew,
6: there was a big blow to the back of my head.
4: From the cockpit's crash axe. No update on the kind of trouble the co-pilot might be in. 100-degree heat, game one, home win. NLDS, Dodger Stadium, umpires chugging water. This is ABC News.
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11: Hey, did you guys know that kids who play sports earn more money when they grow up?
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1: Okay, gang. So, chances are there'll never be an emergency ever, ever again.
2: Mm-hmm.
1: But just in case, let's talk about a plan.
2: Okay.
1: So, who's going to do what? 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
10: Hello and welcome to 11 News Sunday morning. We'll get to all of our top stories and more in just a moment. But first, let's take a look outside with meteorologist Alencia Jenkins. Still a little drizzly this morning, but is it sticking around?
11: Yeah, that drizzle will be sticking around for the next couple of hours. Even some more consistent showers can't be out of the forecast for the first half of the day. By the time we make our way into lunchtime, that's when things are going to be improving. So that's good news for folks headed to M&T Bank Stadium later on today. So here we are looking over the city here. You can see off in the distance is a little hard to see. So we could see some areas of fog along with the drizzle. As far as our temperatures, it's going to be a cooler day than yesterday. So just trending cooler. Looking at 61 right now at BWI Marshall, we're pretty much starting off around where we did yesterday. So looking at the upper 50s in Clarksville, same for Mount Airy. Frederick, you're starting off with your temperatures in the 60s right now. And then as we move into the afternoon, well, things are going to warm up

0: just a little, low to mid 60s. We'll talk more about the rain forecast for this afternoon in a few minutes.
1: Thanks, Delencia. Well, new this morning, Baltimore police say they've arrested a 15-year-old after a police chase Saturday night. Investigators say a license plate reader flagged a stolen vehicle near 33rd Street and Lockraven Boulevard around 11:15 last night. Police tell us they tried to conduct a traffic stop, but the driver kept going, hitting a police car in the process. The teen drove down Anthony Avenue and jumped out of the car while it was still moving. The car kept going, hit another car, and caught fire on Parkwood Avenue. The 15-year-old was arrested and taken to the juvenile detention center to be charged. No injuries were reported. An argument over a parking spot resulted in the shooting death of a 12-year-old girl Saturday night. Now Baltimore police are looking for whoever pulled the trigger. Officers went to Leon Day Park on North Franklin Town Road last night around 6:15 and found a woman and the 12-year-old shot. We're told the girl died at the hospital. Well, later that night, two other men who'd also been shot walked into the hospital looking for help. Baltimore Mayor Brandon Scott sharply rebuking the shooting and the gunmen.
2: Two grown men got into an argument, and now a 12-year-old is gone. We should never have to say something like that. As a community, we have to, when are we going to get back to the time when, especially when there's children and women and elderly people around, that whatever your beef is, it got to go away for the day. What happened out here today is one of the most disgusting things I've ever seen in my life.
1: Well, if you know anything about the shooting, you're asked to call Baltimore Police or Metro Crime Stoppers at number 1-866-7-LOCKUP. Turning to Baltimore County, where a driver is dead and two others are recovering after a crash Friday night. Baltimore County police say a Honda was driving along Red Run Boulevard around 9 that night when it crashed into a GMC Yukon traveling in the opposite direction. It's unclear right now how they crashed into each other. Police say the driver of the Hyundai or Honda died at the hospital, and the driver and the passenger in the Yukon are recovering. The University of Maryland community needs your help finding a critically missing student. We're told 22-year-old Dylan Ashar was last seen on camera around 2:30 Friday morning at the Terrapin Trail Garage on UMD's campus. He's believed to be wearing a black UMD hoodie, gray sweatpants, and white shoes. If you have any information, you're asked to call UMPD. A lot of eyes are on a New York university after an investigation into an alleged gang rape of a former student was relaunched last week. Now we're hearing from the president of Cornell University.
3: I also hear the frustration that Cornell has not communicated enough about what the university did after the assault was reported, which has led to distrust. There are real legal and privacy limits on what we can say. But we will make a greater effort to explain what we can.
1: Well, the original investigation into the alleged 2024 assault at Cornell University resulted in no criminal charges, but did result in suspensions and expulsions. We spoke with Turnaround Inc. It's a nonprofit helping support those impacted by sexual violence, partner violence, and human trafficking. In a civil complaint, Jane Doe is accusing seven members of a Cornell University fraternity of drugging and sexually assaulting her at a frat house in October of 2024. Originally, the case resulted in no criminal charges, but has since been reopened. As the new investigation gets underway, local advocates are reacting to the case that puts another spotlight on how universities handle sexual assault accusations.
4: Unfortunately, it does happen, you know, here locally in Maryland at colleges, universities, unfortunately, you know, other schools and, you know, other places. So unfortunately, it's not something that we have not seen or experienced, you know, in our local area. And so we just want to make sure that people know that Turnaround, as a designated rape crisis center, that we are here.
1: Turnaround Inc. has a 24/7 help hotline. If you or someone you know needs help, the number is 443-279-0379. Well, come tomorrow, some Baltimore City and county residents may notice changes to their drinking water. DPW will start using water from the Susquehanna River. The river water will be mixed with water from Loch Raven Reservoir. It's in response to the ongoing drought. The mixed water will serve much of Baltimore City and parts of Baltimore County. So while the water may seem a little different, Baltimore County officials say there are no health risks associated with any of the changes.
5: It goes through all local, state, and federal testing levels. And again, when it reaches the water system, it's safe to drink, it's safe to cook with, and it's safe to bathe with. So there's no health risks associated with any change you may see to the taste or look or smell of the water.
1: Officials say the mixed water is unrelated to the recent fuel leak at Baltimore County Detention Center, which has not affected the drinking water. Baltimore City Council President Zeke Cohen is speaking out against Baltimore Gas and Electric's proposed rate increase. It's something the utility says is the minimum work necessary to keep the lights on for customers. On Saturday, Cohen was joined by the High Energy Bills Maryland Coalition and went door to door collecting signatures for a petition against the hike. Under this hike, the average customer's bill will be raised by $8 a month starting early next year. Cohen is saying that's too much.
6: This time, they want $156 million of our dollars to pay for their bills. They want to raise the rate of equity, their rate of return, from 9.5% to 10.4%. And we're here to say enough is enough.
1: Well, BGE is responding in a statement saying, quote, our proposed investment strategy reflects the minimum work necessary to keep the lights on and balances our responsibility to maintain a safe, reliable electric system with our commitment under the Exelon promise to keep bills as low as possible. Well, today is the day the Baltimore Ravens host the Tennessee Titans this afternoon. The first time Derrick Henry will be facing his former team since becoming a Raven. Well, earlier this week, Henry told the media it still feels like family there, but today he'll have an all-business approach. When Henry entered free agency in 2024, the Titans didn't fight to keep him. He said once he realized he'd be moving on, he knew he wanted to be a Raven. Part of that reasoning was Lamar Jackson.
7: The one thing that I admire about Lamar is, like, even in games, I mean, he could have a great game and I'll go talk to him, ask him how he feel, and, you know, what was his stats? He don't even know. All he knows is we won and he threw Zay a touchdown. I got a run. He's more hyped about what we did than himself. So that's the unselfishness that he has. And he just wants to win, man. He don't really care about all the outside noise.
1: 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Time now is 5:09, still ahead on 11 News Sunday Morning, Power to the People. The event held Saturday to bring people together from all walks of life. The big names featured at the event and their message to voters. Plus, a deal between several countries aimed at bringing down diesel prices. Where those prices stand this morning when we come back.
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0: Tennessee's prison commissioner is submitting his resignation after two failed executions of death row inmates this year. Most recently, 50-year-old Krista Pike, convicted of killing her roommate in 1996, was set to be put to death by lethal injection last week. Pike is still alive and remains hospitalized on a ventilator after receiving two doses of the drug the state uses to execute prisoners. The governor has suspended all scheduled executions for the rest of the year. A federal judge on Friday ordered an immediate halt to construction of a border wall in Big Bend National Park. It's a blow to the Trump administration's plan to line the southern border with steel. U.S. District Court Judge Kathleen Cardone issued the preliminary injunction, which stops all ground-disturbing activities and barrier construction. The work is part of a bigger $46 billion federal plan to install 30-foot steel walls along hundreds of miles of the southern border. The Center for Biological Diversity filed a legal challenge claiming the Department of Homeland Security fast-tracked the project with improper waivers to bypass environmental laws. The Border Protection Agency issued a statement saying it's working on, quote, next steps with the Justice Department to continue construction. Well, the price of diesel may soon come down, according to President Donald Trump. A group of seven member countries have agreed to release 100 million barrels of diesel fuel and crude oil. The president made the announcement after a G7 video conference and said the process will begin immediately. The national average for a gallon of diesel fuel is currently sitting at $6.34. In Maryland, the average is slightly higher at $6.41. Well, shaping our country and our planet on and beyond Election Day. That's the purpose of the Power to the People Festival. Saturday's one-day-only event at Meriwether Post Pavilion aimed to remind people about the power they have when they come together. The festival featured Bruce Springsteen, the Foo Fighters, and many more.
1: Originally from Maryland, but we're here to support the Power to the People, choices of voting. Whether you're red, whether you're blue, doesn't matter. Just do your thing.
0: The event was created by Tom Morello, who says he wants to bring people together through music, art, community, and action. Well, coming up this morning, does eating sweets affect antibiotics? Well, a new study reveals about the interactions between the two and what it could reduce in your gut. Plus, Delencia, has the rain stopped yet?
2: Not yet. We're looking at some drizzle and in some areas have that consistent shower falling. But we are going to improve nicely. Looks like it's going to be just in time for that game today. We'll talk more about the game day forecast after the break.
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2: Hey there, good morning. Happy Sunday. We made it to the end of our weekend, and we made it through that rainy day yesterday for some folks. It did dry out in others, so hopefully many folks were able to get out and about and enjoy the day. Today, our rain is once again in the front half of our day. So right now, we're just looking at some drizzle overhead, areas of drizzle. You can see it's a little misty and foggy as you look farther out over the Inner Harbor there. So going to keep tracking our areas of fog and that drizzle. Not really seeing too many areas with consistent rainfall, at least right now. Our temperatures are going to be cooler today than they were yesterday. So we're looking at 61 right now at BWI Marshall, 61 downtown, 58 in Towson, looking at 58 in Mount Airy as well. Into this afternoon, we're going to warm up only into that mid 60 degree range. It's going to be cloudy. It's going to be drizzly throughout at least the first half of the afternoon, but then we are going to see drying conditions towards the evening hours. Again, looking at the 60s across the state. So as far as the game day forecast is concerned, I think you have a great chance of not getting a washout during the game. So kickoff today at M&T Bank Stadium as the Ravens take on the Titans, 1 p.m. We can expect drizzle and maybe a passing shower or two, but mainly those showers will be south of the city. We're looking at temperatures in at that low 60-degree range, sticking around the low 60s even into the fourth quarter. Showers will be possible, but less likely. So that is good news for folks heading there, looking at cloudy skies for the end of the game. So here's a look at Futurecast, just putting this all into more of a visual sense. This is a look at 11 a.m. Very scattered, very light with those rain showers. And then you see most of the showers there to the south as we move overnight, and then cloudy skies eventually clearing into our Monday. So Monday is going to be a much drier day. We'll see temperatures warming back up into the 70s, but still a couple of degrees below where they should be for this time of year. We'll try to warm up closer to that average as we close out the work week. So just going to keep an eye on that. Move the impact icon and the Ravens icon to Sunday. Of course, that's today. So we're going to keep that impact icon on for the rest of the day, just for that chance of showers. And even as you're headed to Sunday services, you might want to take it slow on the roads as some of those roadways are a little on the wet side.
0: In this morning's medical alert, October is Breast Cancer Awareness Month. The American Cancer Society has released survey results regarding women's awareness of behaviors that increase the risk of breast cancer. Well, the results reveal women are very aware of many behavioral factors. However, many don't take action to lower the risk. 91% of women know physical activity lowers risks, but only 27% meet the American Cancer Society's recommended amount of activity. 85% of women know drinking alcohol raises risk, but 69% report they drink to some extent. Well, breastfeeding was the least known protective factor. Only 55% of women were aware it can lower the risk of breast cancer. If you'd like to know more about your risk, the American Cancer Society is offering a free online assessment. We have a link on our website, WBALTV.com. Pennsylvania has reported a fifth measles-associated death. The PA Department of Health says the person was from Lancaster County and unvaccinated. The state did not provide any further information about the person who died. Pennsylvania's other deaths have included an 18-year-old from Mifflin County in central PA, a 40-year-old woman from Jefferson County in western Pennsylvania, and two infants in Lancaster County, which is the epicenter of the outbreak. The health department says none of them were vaccinated. Pennsylvania has now recorded 943 measles cases in 39 counties. Well, if you're on antibiotics, it's probably a good idea to avoid sweets. A new study reveals eating sugar while on antibiotics can affect helpful bacteria in your gut. Researchers conducted the study on patients with blood cancers who were frequently given antibiotics. Now, antibiotics target infections but also reduce good bacteria in the gut. Well, after taking microbiome samples and documenting daily nutrition levels, the findings showed a further reduction in helpful bacteria when the patient ate sugary foods while taking the meds. A new study out of Johns Hopkins shows smoking may increase a risk of vision loss in people with sickle cell disease. Hopkins researchers followed adults with sickle cell retinopathy, a condition caused when misshapen blood cells block blood vessels in the retina. They found people who were actively smoking cigarettes or cigars were nearly three times as likely to have their advanced disease get worse. Researchers say the findings give patients a way to help protect their vision, and that's to quit smoking and keep up with regular retina exams. Well, still ahead, scammers exploiting QR codes. Our National Consumer Unit is breaking down the steps you can take to protect yourself before you scan one.
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15: 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Scanning it can take you to a site to order food, pay for parking, or get information. You likely scan without a second thought, but that familiarity and convenience may have made us too comfortable.
16: We planted this QR code ourselves, but scammers can use them to fake login or payment pages designed to steal your personal information or even trick you into downloading malware. QR phishing attacks have more than doubled this year, from 7.6 million in January to 18.7 million in March, according to Microsoft.
17: Phishing is where the link takes you to a site that looks legitimate. Well, a QR code can do exactly the same thing. It's just that you can't even look at the link to see that it looks legit.
16: We spoke with Joseph Steinberg, a cybersecurity expert and author of the book Cybersecurity for Dummies.
17: People are inherently curious, and it's a very dangerous curiosity when it comes to QR codes.
16: Before you scan anything, inspect that QR code first. Does it look like it could be a sticker attached on top of another QR code? Or does it look like something that could be easily tampered with? If so, take a beat and verify it first.
17: If you go into a restaurant and they have, printed on a wooden thing sitting on the table, a QR code that goes to their menu. That's very different than if you walk in and there's a slip of paper on the table that's got a QR code on it that anybody could switch.
16: Be suspicious of QR codes on unexpected packages, messages, flyers, or emails. And be particularly careful with QR codes for device linking, multi-factor enrollment, or sign-ins, unless you started that request. Steinberg warns that scanning a QR code and opening a preview link can be enough to download malware onto your device. QR codes can also use shortened links or redirects that hide the final destination. If you didn't expect the QR code or can't verify the website, don't tap it. 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Girl, why did you scan that? You don't know where this came from. If you open a suspicious QR code link, don't download anything, close the page, and run a malware scan on your device. If you enter a password, change it immediately from an uncompromised device and turn on multi-factor authentication. If you entered banking or credit card information, contact your financial institution right away. 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
0: Coming up in the next half hour of 11 News Sunday Morning, a police chase ends in a car crash and a teenager arrested overnight. What led police to try and pull over the driver just ahead? Plus, Delencia tracking a rainy forecast, and it's Ravens game today.
2: Yeah, Ravens Purple Sunday for us here at home in Baltimore. We're checking out the chance for rain and also how chilly it's going to be by game time. I'll have your game day forecast in a few minutes.
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0: Good morning and welcome back to 11 News Sunday morning. It is a Ravens home game day, but it's also a rainy day. Is it going to be sticking around? Can people still tailgate?
2: Yeah, I think people will be able to tailgate. We are going to see some showers, though, early on in the day. So between right now and I would say around noon, that's the highest chance for the rain.
0: All right.
2: Then after that, I would just expect some drizzle. So regardless, I would still bring the poncho with you as you're heading out because the rain will eventually center farther south. So as we're looking overhead here, you can see it's a little misty out there, a little foggy in some areas. But our temperatures, that's going to be something that you're really going to notice. regardless of if it rains or not during game time. It's just going to be chilly out there. We're looking at 61 right now, pretty much starting off the same as we did yesterday around this time. 59 in Clarksville, 58 in Towson, 56 in Westminster. This afternoon, we're only going to make it into that low to mid 60 degree range. Around 12 o'clock, that's when we're going to see our highest rain chance. But from there, it's going to taper off. And again, you will notice more of in the way of drizzle. Clouds will be sticking around, and that's what's going to keep our temperatures on the lower end. I'll tell you more about timing and what we can expect in a few minutes.
0: Thanks, Valencia. Well, new this morning, Baltimore police arrested a 15-year-old after police say there was a chase Saturday night. Investigators say a license plate reader flagged a stolen vehicle near 33rd Street and Lockraven Boulevard around 11:15. Officers tried to conduct a traffic stop, but the driver kept going, hitting a police car in the process. The teen drove down Anthony Avenue and jumped out while the car was still moving. Well, the car kept going, hit another car, then caught fire on Parkwood Avenue. The 15-year-old was arrested and taken to the juvenile detention center to be charged. No injuries were reported. An argument over a parking spot led to the shooting death of a 12-year-old girl on Saturday night. Now Baltimore police are looking for whoever pulled that trigger. Officers went to Leon Day Park on North Franklintown Road last night around 6:15 and found a woman and the 12-year-old who'd been shot. We're told the girl died at the hospital. Well, later that night, two other men who'd been shot walked into the hospital looking for help. Mayor Brandon Scott sharply rebuking the shooting and the gunman.
1: We will find him. We will bring him here and bring him to justice for that family. But that's not going to bring her back. That's not going to stop these other kids from having the trauma of seeing somebody they know get shot and killed. That's not going to heal these folks. Two men got into a basic argument and now a 12-year-old is gone.
0: Well, if you know anything about this shooting, you are asked to call Baltimore Police or Metro Crime Stoppers at number 1-866-7-LOCKUP. Turning to Baltimore County, where a driver is dead and two others are recovering after a crash Friday night. Baltimore County Police say a Honda was driving along Red Run Boulevard around 9 p.m. when it crashed into a GMC Yukon traveling in the opposite direction. It's unclear right now how they crashed into each other. Police say the driver of the Honda died at the hospital, and the driver and passenger in the Yukon are recovering. The University of Maryland community needs your help. They're searching for a critically missing student. We're told 22-year-old Dylan Ashar was last seen on camera around 2:30 Friday morning at the Terrapin Trail Garage on UMD's campus. He's believed to be wearing a black UMD hoodie, gray sweatpants, and white shoes. If you have any information, you're asked to call UMPD. Come tomorrow, some of you in Baltimore City and County may notice some changes to your drinking water. DPW will start using water from the Susquehanna River. The river water will be mixed with water from the Lockraven Reservoir. It's all in response to the ongoing drought. The mixed water will serve much of Baltimore City and parts of Baltimore County. So while the water will seem a little different, Baltimore County officials say there are no health risks associated with any of the changes.
6: It goes through all local, state, and federal testing levels. And again, when it reaches the water system, it's safe to drink, it's safe to cook with, and it's safe to bathe with. So there's no health risks associated with any change you may see to the taste or look or smell of the water.
0: Officials say the mixed water is unrelated to the recent fuel leak at Baltimore County Detention Center, which has not affected the drinking water. Baltimore City Council President Zeke Cohen is speaking out against BG&E's proposed rate increase. It's something the utility says is the minimum work necessary to keep the lights on for customers. On Saturday, Cohen was joined by the High Energy Bills Maryland Coalition and went door to door collecting signatures for a petition against the hike. Under this hike, the average customer's bill would be raised by $8 a month starting early next year. Well, BGE is responding in a statement saying, quote, our proposed investment strategy reflects the minimum work necessary to keep the lights on and balances our responsibility to maintain a safe, reliable electric system with our commitment under the Exelon promise to keep bills as low as possible. Maryland is adjusting two changes in SNAP benefits. After the break, why some Marylanders may see a boost in those benefits despite a drop in federal funding.
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7: 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The Trump presidency, the Constitution, socialism versus capitalism. Every damn thing is on the table.
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5: Traffic.
8: In Towson, along the inner loop after the Harrisburg Expressway, the incident there blocks the right lane. Not much volume, so not much of a backup. The outer loop after 795 in the area of Old Court Road, the accident activity there moves to the left shoulder. Beltway to Beltway, nothing in your way on 95 or the BW Parkway. Looking good on 195 into and out of Thurgood Marshall Airport. No reported issues at this time. Interstate 70, either direction between the Baltimore Beltway and Frederick. Both tunnel crossings in the Charm City moving well. And Interstate 95 moving between the Baltimore Beltway and the Tidings Bridge, moving at the posted speed. No problems inbound or outbound on the JFX. Jim Dorn, WBAL News Radio 1090 and FM 101.5.
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0: Several changes to the SNAP program are now in effect. Some SNAP recipients will see a bump in their benefits, but the state will also see a drop in the federal funding it receives to cover the program. Brianna Ross breaks down the changes from Southwest Baltimore.
16: Some SNAP recipients will see a slight increase in their SNAP payments as the federal government adjusts SNAP monthly benefits to account for inflation every October. But Maryland will now have to pay millions more just to run the SNAP program, as food distributions like this one already feel the pressure from SNAP changes.
9: We're continuing to see a steady increase in families, right? We had 300 and something new families sign up in August, 265 last month. We did have to shift location here a little bit because of the volume of people coming into our program.
16: The effect of changes to SNAP eligibility trickling all the way down to food distributions like For My City. They're giving out more food as Maryland sees less people on SNAP. The state estimates over 35,000 Marylanders have lost their SNAP benefits as a result of federal SNAP eligibility changes. And now Maryland faces more changes to SNAP. Before H.R. 1, the federal government and the state split administrative costs for SNAP 50-50. Now the state will have to cover 75% of administrative costs.
11: Governors and local leadership all around the country are now having to navigate the fact that we have a federal administration who passed a law and a Congress that passed a law and passed a policy that is absolutely horrific.
16: A spokesperson from the Maryland Department of Human Services sent WBAL TV 11 News a statement saying in part, quote, "In Maryland, we estimate this means absorbing an additional $43.1 million in SNAP administrative costs in our state fiscal year 2027 budget, a number that may grow in the future. That future number for a full fiscal year is an estimated $57.5 million. The fallout from the funding change concerns advocacy groups like No Kid Hungry.
24: And the end result of that is that our state budget, which is already stretched, will be stretched even further. And unfortunately, what we're seeing across the country is that the result is that individuals end up not being able to access the benefits that they need, even though they are eligible.
16: But Governor Wes Moore is assuring Marylanders that a bigger bill for the state will not mean fewer benefits for Marylanders.
11: Now, I know in the state of Maryland, we are going to make sure that our people are cared for.
10: And this is not the last change to the SNAP program under H.R. 1. Come October of next year, the state will have to start contributing to SNAP benefit costs based on the state's payment error rate. That's things like overpaying or underpaying SNAP benefits to customers. In Southwest Baltimore, I'm Brianna Ross, WBAL TV 11 News.
0: While empty lots transformed into urban farms. After the break, a look at the organization making a big difference in changing spaces in Baltimore. And Delancey, I wish we could change this forecast, but it is what it is.
2: It is what it is. We still are a little dry around the Baltimore metro, so the rain is going to help us out. But, you know, we want to try and get rid of this rain for the weekend. We got some fun to be had, especially today, game day. I'll have that forecast for you in a few minutes.
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2: Weather, we're looking at a chance for rain throughout the morning hours into the distance here. You can see a little bit of mistiness, a little bit of fog. That is what we are going to continue to see throughout much of the day. But the consistent rainfall, that's going to be once again more centered towards the beginning of our morning. So moving into our temperatures here, it's going to be another cool day, cooler than yesterday. Looking at 61 at BWI Marshall, 59 in Clarksville, 61 in downtown Baltimore. Looking at the 50s in Towson, only warming up to the mid-60s. Once again, cooler than we were yesterday. Looking at 65 at BWI Marshall today, 61 by this afternoon in Westminster, 64 in Frederick. Cloudy skies will stop the warmth from happening today. So again, sticking around the 60s. And so if you're headed to the Ravens game today, great news, the rain mainly centered to the south. So we could expect some drizzle, cloudiness, maybe a passing shower early on, but temperatures will be in the 60s. By the way, kickoff will be at 1 p.m. as the Ravens take on the Titans here at home. And then showers just more possible, into our fourth quarter. They will be south of the city. So once again, good news for folks heading to M&T Bank later on today. So here's a look. Scattered showers through the morning hours. You can see a few rain spots here and there. But by the time we make our way through the rest of the afternoon, staying in the southern Maryland region were for those showers. This is a look at tonight, so it's drying out, and then we're going to clear out with our sky conditions as we move throughout the morning tomorrow. So tomorrow's going to be a much drier, much sunnier day, but it is going to still be a bit on the cooler side, only by a degree or two when you compare it to the average high for this time of year. It's going to be a little warmer than where we are today. So we got the impact icon on for that chance of rain that could impact some plans, maybe slightly impacting some tailgating as a passing shower to early on in the game time. That's when we could see those showers, but gradual drying as we move throughout the rest of the game. 65, a cool afternoon, but then we'll warm up into the 70s starting on our Monday, bringing in some sunshine as we move throughout the work week.
0: Well, a Baltimore nonprofit started by military veterans is turning vacant lots into green spaces across the city. These urban farms are transforming communities across the city.
4: I think it's really hard to give people hope when there's trash all around you.
0: The 6th Branch is changing that. So far, they've transformed more than 23 acres of vacant lots into green spaces and urban farms.
17: We don't go into a space unless we're invited and asked to. And then we're sitting and listening for probably the first year or so to understand what the community wants. And then we help make that vision a reality with the community.
0: The nonprofit, founded in 2010 by returning veterans, has a mission to build trust within communities. In Johnston Square, blocks of homes were demolished. Now it's brimming with life.
4: Every Thursday you can get a bag of, you know, collards and squash and green peppers and red peppers and hot peppers, which are my favorite. And they're straight right from the ground.
0: Grace Champion manages the 3 urban farms, which allows them to distribute thousands of pounds of free produce per year.
18: In addition to like the kales, collards, we do Swiss chard. We also do a lot of root vegetables, tomatoes, eggplant. Really kind of listening to the climate and doing what we'll want to perform here. So we're going to plant some purple top turnips.
0: She says they really focus on what can be harvested weekly and shared with the 100 or so families they see every week in this food desert.
18: I think it's really powerful to interact and be close to green spaces and be more connected to the food. If you can, you notice you're not seeing a lot of available fresh produce in these areas.
0: They also sell compost and honey. In addition to tilling, fertilizing, and planting, T6B has several programs, including food access, canopy, and workforce development. Dr. Terrell Williams is a Marine Corps vet and board member and says organizations like T6B are needed because they help activate communities and bring hope.
4: If you go over to the Henrietta Lacks Educational Park, it's an incredible space, and it gives me joy because every time I drive by, and I drive by daily, there are families in that park. And I'd never seen families in the park before.
0: Hope planted one seed at a time.
2: The concept is amazing, and just being out there, you can just feel how peaceful it is, and for it to go from what it was, a vacant lot, where houses were torn down, to this just incredibly peaceful place that also feeds the community. It's really cool. You can reach out to them, too, if you want to change a space in your own neighborhood. Well, still ahead, Samantha has a look at sports. Still ahead, we knew that Morgan State was a good team, but perhaps we didn't know that they're a great one. We're going to show you highlights from the game against Villanova coming up next in sports.
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20: But this game against Villanova showed us that wasn't just a lucky win. This team is something special. Welcome into sports. I'm Samantha Crosston. Morgan State traveled to Villanova as big underdogs. We pick it up late in the first quarter. The Bears set up the screen, and Keith Jenkins Jr. takes it 45 yards to the house. Talk about a play that fires your team up. Morgan is on top 14-7. Fast forward to the fourth quarter, and Morgan is going to take a deep shot here. Cam Edge hits Joseph Towler 65 yards to take the lead 31-28. After both teams trade scores, Morgan State leads Villanova 38-35. Wildcats have an opportunity to tie it. It's up to sophomore Dominic LeBlanc, but it's wide right. And Morgan State is able to hold on, taking down Villanova 38-35. They move to 4-1 on the season. Bears quarterback Cameron Edge led the way with 444 passing yards and four touchdowns. Just a massive win for this team. After two one-score losses in a row, Navy also looking to get back on track this weekend against Air Force when the two service academies duked it out in front of over 39,000 fans. Taking to the first quarter, the defense for Navy carrying the team. First deuce play comes in the first quarter. Phillip Hamilton intercepts Liam Sharka's pass. A lot of that today. You just got the sense this game would be a defensive battle, low scoring. Air Force gets on the board first. QB takes it himself here. That one, really just a matter of who wanted it more. Falcons take the lead. Right before the half, Air Force tacks on a costly touchdown. 33 seconds, Sharka once again finds a way to get this ball in himself. It was a one-man show today. Navy's defense needs help, and in the third quarter, they get some. Jackson Gutierrez throws a beautiful ball to Truman Brassfield. An easy touchdown. We're back to a one-score game. But that is how it would stay. 14-9 in the final. The loss was Navy's third straight, and the Mids drop to 1-3 on the season, while Air Force improves to 3-1. It marks Navy's first three-game losing streak since 2021. All right, over in high school, Loyola hosting conference rival Gilman in MIAA play. First quarter, Carlos Spencer hits Levi Axe on the slant. 11 yards for the score, were knotted at 7. Fourth quarter from 2 yards out, Brian Curtis backs his way into the end zone to extend the Greyhounds' lead 28-13. But the Dons would get back in this one. Carlos Spencer up the gut, 12 yards, and that touchdown cuts the lead 28-20. 2 minutes left to play. Loyola driving down, possibility of tying this game up. But Zane Crickstan had other plans. Steps in front of Carlos Spencer's pass, and that is the ball game. Gilman wins this one 28-20. That's your look at sports. Back to you.
22: Well, here's a look at what's still ahead this morning on 11 News Sunday morning. Baltimore City DPW will begin pulling water from the Susquehanna River tomorrow. The slight changes you may notice if you live in certain parts of Baltimore City or county. In Delencia, the drought's still not over. Even all this rain, though.
2: Yeah, it's still a bit, it was still a bit dry out there, so this rain is certainly going to help. Hopefully, it'll be out of here by the game. I'll tell you more about when it will be out of here in a few minutes.
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1: Hello and welcome to 11 News Sunday morning. It is a Ravens home game. And it is raining. So you know what? We'll take the good with the bad. Delencia, just hoping that this rain doesn't stick around forever. Maybe a little drizzle earlier in the day like yesterday, then we get a break. But I don't know. I'm just keeping my fingers crossed over here. Bring your poncho, I guess.
2: Oh, yeah, definitely bring the poncho. I would keep it around because even as we get the consistent rain out of here, we could even get some of that drizzling happening around the area. So just going to keep an eye on that. That's pretty much what we're seeing right now. Areas of drizzle and some fog as well. So just keep that in mind if you're heading out and about this morning. Checking out our temperatures, looking at 60 at BWI Marshall, 61 downtown, the 50s farther northward. Towson, you're starting off at 58 degrees. Into this afternoon, we're going to warm up into the low to mid 60s. That's about it. So it is going to be a much cooler day than yesterday. And again, we will see that rain starting to taper off as we cross over. I would say noon, things will be improving. So that is good news for folks heading out and about. If you're headed on to the Eastern Shore, temperatures in the 60s as well. Same for out in Western Maryland. The cloudy skies that will stick around, that's what is going to keep us on the cooler side. Hey, we'll talk more about that game day forecast because the Ravens are here at home. We'll talk more about it in a few minutes.
1: Thanks, Delencia. Well, Baltimore police say they've arrested a 15-year-old after a police chase Saturday night. Investigators say a license plate reader flagged the stolen vehicle near 33rd Street and Lockraven Boulevard around 11:15 last night. Police tell us they tried to conduct a traffic stop, but the driver kept going, hitting a police car in the process. The teen drove down Anthony Avenue and jumped out the car while it was still moving. The car kept going, hit another car, and caught fire on Parkwood Avenue. Well, the 15-year-old was arrested and taken to the juvenile detention center to be charged. No injuries were reported. An argument over a parking spot resulted in the shooting death of a 12-year-old girl Saturday night. Now, Baltimore police are looking for whoever pulled the trigger. Officers went to Leon Day Park on North Franklin Town Road last night around 6:15 and found a woman and the 12-year-old shot. We're told the girl died at the hospital. Well, later that night, two other men walked into the hospital. They'd been shot and were looking for help. Mayor Brandon Scott sharply rebuking the shooting and the gunman.
3: Two grown men got into an argument, and now a 12-year-old is gone.

0: We should never have to say something like that. As a community, we have to, when are we going to get back to the time when, especially when there's children and women and elderly people around, that whatever your beef is, it got to go away for the day. What happened out here today is one of the most disgusting things I've ever seen in my life.
1: Well, if you know anything about this shooting, you are asked to call Baltimore Police or Metro Crime Stoppers. That number, phone call can be made anonymously there as well. The number 1-866-7-LOCKUP. Turning to Baltimore County, where a driver is dead and two others are recovering after a crash Friday night. Baltimore County police say a Honda was driving along Red Run Boulevard in Owings Mills around 9 that night when it crashed into a GMC Yukon traveling in the opposite direction. It's unclear right now how they crashed into each other, but police say the driver of the Honda died at the hospital, and the driver and passenger in the Yukon are recovering. The University of Maryland community needs your help. They're looking for a critically missing student. We're told 22-year-old Dylan Asher was last seen on camera around 2:30 Friday morning at the Terrapin Trail Garage on UMD's campus. He's believed to be wearing a black UMD hoodie, gray sweatpants, and white shoes. If you have any information, you're asked to call UMPD. A lot of eyes are on a New York university after an investigation into an alleged gang rape of a former student was relaunched last week. Now we're hearing from the president of the university.
2: I also hear the frustration that Cornell has not communicated enough about what the university did after the assault was reported, which has led to distrust. There are real legal and privacy limits on what we can say, but we will make a greater effort to explain what we can.
1: Well, the original investigation into the alleged 2024 Cornell assault resulted in no criminal charges, but did result in suspensions and expulsions. We spoke with Turnaround Inc. It's a nonprofit helping support those impacted by sexual violence, partner violence, and human trafficking. Well, in a civil complaint, Jane Doe is accusing 7 members of Cornell University's fraternity of drugging and sexually assaulting her at the frat house in October of 2024. Now, as the new investigation gets underway, local advocates are reacting to the case that puts another spotlight on how universities handle sexual assault accusations.
3: Unfortunately, it does happen, you know, here locally in Maryland at colleges, universities, unfortunately, you know, other schools and, you know, other places. So unfortunately, it's not something that we have not seen or experienced, you know, in our local area. And so we just want to make sure that people know that Turnaround, as a designated rape crisis center, that we are here.
1: Well, Turnaround Inc. has a 24/7 help hotline. If you or someone you know needs help, that number is 443-279-0379. Well, come tomorrow, some Baltimore City and county residents may notice some changes in their drinking water. DPW will start using water from the Susquehanna River. The river water will be mixed with water from the Lock Raven Reservoir. It's in response to the ongoing drought. The mixed water will serve much of Baltimore City and parts of Baltimore County. So while the water may seem a little different, Baltimore County officials say there are no health risks associated with any of the changes.
4: It goes through all local, state, and federal testing levels. And again, when it reaches the water system, it's safe to drink, it's safe to cook with, and it's safe to bathe with. So there's no health risks associated with any change you may see to the taste or look or smell of the water.
1: Well, officials say the mixed water is unrelated to the recent fuel leak at Baltimore County Detention Center, which has not affected the drinking water. Baltimore City Council President Zeke Cohen is speaking out against BGE's proposed rate increase. It's something the utility says is the minimum work necessary to keep the lights on for customers. On Saturday, Cohen was joined by the High Energy Bills Maryland Coalition and went door to door collecting signatures for the petition against the hike. Under this hike, the average customer's bill would be raised by $8 a month starting early next year. Cohen says that's too much.
5: This time, they want $156 million of our dollars to pay for their bills. They want to raise the rate of equity, their rate of return, from 9.5% to 10.4%. And we're here to say enough is enough.
1: BGE responding in a statement saying, quote, our proposed investment strategy reflects the minimum work necessary to keep the lights on and balances our responsibility to maintain a safe, reliable electric system with our commitment under the Exelon promise to keep bills as low as possible. Well, today is the day. The Baltimore Ravens host the Tennessee Titans this afternoon. It's the first time Derrick Henry will be facing his former team since becoming a Raven. Well, earlier this week, Henry told the media it still feels like family there, but today he'll have an all-business approach. When Henry entered free agency in 2024, the Titans didn't fight to keep him. He says once he realized he'd be moving on, he knew he wanted to be a Raven. Well, part of that reasoning was Lamar Jackson.
6: The one thing that I admire about Lamar is, like, even in games, I mean, he could have a great game, and I'll go talk to him, ask him how he feel, and, you know, what was his stats? He don't even know. All he knows is we won, and he threw Zay a touchdown. I got a run. He's more hyped about what we did than himself. So that's an unselfishness that he has, and he just wants to win, man. He don't really care about all the outside noise.
1: Well, the Ravens take on the Titans this afternoon at 1. You can hear the game on WBAL News Radio and 98 Rock. And if I know the flock like I know the flock. They're already lined up to start tailgating. Time now is 6:08 and still ahead on 11 News Sunday morning. Power to the people. The event held Saturday to bring together people from all walks of life. The big names featured at the event and their message to voters when we come back. Plus, a deal between several countries aimed at bringing down diesel prices. Where those prices stand this morning, coming up. Stay with us. You're watching 11 News Sunday morning.
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8: Traffic.
9: In the city, southbound Interstate 95 at the Fort McHenry Tunnel, you've got a broken down car. It looks like it might be blocking the right lane. Maybe a brief delay there. No problems at this time around the Beltway system. Looking good. No problems Beltway to Beltway 95 BW Parkway. Both are moving well on wet pavement and going into and out of Thurgood Marshall Airport on 195. Looking good. I-97 between the Baltimore Beltway and Route 50 moves well. No problems either side of the Bay Bridge at this time. Looking good along the Northwest Expressway, the Harrisburg Expressway, moving well both directions between the Beltway and the Pennsylvania line. And I-95 between the Baltimore Beltway and the Tidings Bridge moving well. 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
1: A federal judge on Friday ordered an immediate halt to construction of a border wall in Big Bend National Park. It's a blow to the Trump administration's plan to line the southern border with steel. U.S. District Court Judge Kathleen Cardone issued the preliminary injunction, which stops all ground-disturbing activities and barrier construction. The work is part of a bigger $46 billion federal plan to install 30-foot steel walls along hundreds of miles of the southern border. The Center for Biological Diversity filed a legal challenge claiming the Department of Homeland Security fast-tracked the project with improper waivers to bypass environmental laws. The Border Protection Agency issued a statement saying it's working on, quote, next steps with the Justice Department to continue construction. The price of diesel may soon come down, according to President Donald Trump. A group of seven-member countries have agreed to release 100 million barrels of diesel fuel and crude oil. The president made the announcement after a G7 video conference and said the process will begin immediately. The national average for a gallon of diesel fuel is currently sitting at $6.34. In Maryland, the average here slightly higher at $6.41. Shaping our country and our planet on and beyond Election Day, that's the purpose of the Power to the People Festival. Saturday's one-day-only event at Meriwether Post Pavilion aimed to remind people about the power they have when they come together. The festival featured Bruce Springsteen, the Foo Fighters, and many more.
14: Originally from Maryland, but we're here to support the Power to the People, choices of voting, whether you're red, whether you're blue, doesn't matter. Just do your thing.
1: Man, what a lineup they had there. The event was created by Tom Morello, who says he wants to bring people together through music, art, community, and action. Well, coming up this morning, millions of people in the U.S. are impacted by conditions affecting blood vessels. The symptoms you should be on the lookout for, according to data from the Society for Vascular Surgery. Plus, Valencia, we've got to have surgical precision on when that rain stops, right in time for the Ravens game.
15: I know. This is crucial, critical forecast for the game. Look, we're going to see rain up until around noon, and that's when it will taper off. But we could be left with some certainly clouds, but also some drizzle. I'll tell you more about what we can expect this afternoon in a few minutes.
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0: Impact weather. We have a crucial forecast as the Ravens, they're here at home today. They're taking on the Titans. And so for tailgaters, we need to get this forecast together so we can have a great day. Looking at just mistiness around the area, some areas of drizzle as we're looking at M&T Bank Stadium here. You can even tell that it's a little, there's some precipitation falling as you look in the distance there, and it's a little hazy, a little foggy even. We're looking at our temperatures. So if you are headed to the game, I would bring the poncho with you. Rather you, it stops raining in your area or not, just bring it just to be safe. But also bring something that will help you keep comfortable as far as temperatures are concerned, because it is going to be quite chilly this afternoon. Checking out temperatures, 60 at BWI Marshall right now. Looking downtown, 61. Good morning, Towson. You're at 58 degrees. 59 in Frederick. Good morning, Westminster. You're at 56 degrees at this hour. Now, into the afternoon, well below the average for this time of year. We're going to look at highs only in the mid-60s for some areas. The cooler spots will fall into the low 60s for the high for the day. And that's thanks to the clouds that's moving in. And so it is just going to be quite chilly today. So once again, headed to the game. Kickoff will be at 1 p.m. Ravens taking on the Titans. 63 is going to be around that afternoon or that first pitch. We are in football season now. Kickoff time. We can expect drizzle and passing showers, but things will be improving. I'm going to keep that shower chance in there for the fourth quarter, but most of the rain will be farther south of the city. So it is looking promising for any fans headed to the bank there. Again, we're looking at around the low 60s during the game, so it can be a bit on the cooler side. Here's a look at that rain. This is paused at around 11 a.m. You can see it's pretty scattered in nature, but then there's the rain more to the south, so things will be improving. Again, areas of drizzle can't be ruled out. And then we'll clear out overnight and into the morning hours. By Monday afternoon, we're looking at sunny skies. Temperatures will warm up a little warmer, still below the average by a couple of degrees. And then Tuesday could be a bit on the cooler side, but then look at that. We try to warm up once again into the 70s. So we got the impact icon on for today. Don't forget, we also have the rain falling right now. So anybody headed to Sunday brunches, Sunday services, the roads are a little on the wet side, so that could impact travel. So take it easy out there. Could even see some fog. Looking at 65 for the afternoon high, should be improving by the Ravens game. So hopefully you didn't sell those tickets, because it might actually turn out to be pretty nice.
1: Thanks, Alencia. Well, in this morning's medical alert, up to 40 million people in the U.S. are impacted by conditions that affect blood vessels within the body's circulatory system. That's according to data from the Society for Vascular Surgery. But experts say many don't know they're at risk. Mindy Becerra has more.
2: At 69 years old, Bobby Hager says it's not unusual for him to have foot and leg pain while walking. But in May, he started noticing his balance was off. And a few days later, while boating with his family, the pain in his left leg suddenly became unbearable.
3: It was like a toothache that just constant shot the pain up my leg. And so I knew right there that something was wrong.
4: He's kind of a stoic guy, so he really didn't say much to us at all about the pain he was having until we got back home.
2: Hager's son-in-law, Robert Ford, took one look at Hager's leg and immediately let Orlando Health know they were on their way. Ford just happens to be an emergency physician there.
4: It was clearly pale. It was cool to the touch compared to the other leg, and he really didn't have any pulses at all in his foot.
2: Ford says those are warning signs that blood was not properly flowing. Doctors found a blood clot blocking a main artery in his leg, but it was caught in time for a surgeon to take care of it.
3: They made it known to me I could have lost a toe, I could have lost a foot, I could have lost my leg, and then I could have lost my life.
2: Symptoms related to vascular problems can include pain while walking, pain at rest, numbness, weakness, or a heavy feeling in the legs, temperature changes, skin discoloration, slowly healing wounds on feet and legs, lower leg hair loss, and weak pulse in the feet. If any of these signs are present, Hager urges others to seek immediate help.
3: Don't be like me and wait. Go get it checked out.
1: Well, that was Mindy Becerra reporting. Johns Hopkins Medicine says you can reduce your risk of vascular problems by quitting smoking, eating a healthier diet, exercising, maintaining a healthy body weight, and better managing your stress. I say that about a lot of things. But new research suggests cutting back on ultra-processed food could provide a boost to your mental health. Well, the small pilot study shows people had less depression and anxiety after cutting their ultra-processed food intake by more than 85%. Researchers say the link between junk food and depression might be because ultra-processed foods can damage the gut's protective lining, and that can create chronic inflammation throughout the body that either directly causes depression or makes people more vulnerable to it. They say larger scale studies are needed to verify this. Well, you may see holiday deals this month, but is it worth it to click buy? 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
1: In this morning's Consumer Alert, we're just 2.5 months away from the height of holiday shipping season, and the Postal Service is raising its shipping rates to cover extra handling costs. The temporary price hikes differ based on how far away your mail's destination is. Well, some increases are less than a dollar, while the largest packages will see the increases of more than $20. These new prices take effect starting today and will remain in place through mid-January. Well, you could argue October is the new start to the holiday shopping season, with Amazon, Target, and Walmart all planning major deal events next week. But are those early sales actually worth it? Or could waiting for Black Friday save you more money? National consumer correspondent Ali Jasinski breaks down what to buy now and what to wait for.
18: It is not even Halloween yet, and already retailers like Amazon, Target, and Walmart are inviting you to start your holiday shopping.
19: Walmart is running a deal event October 5th through the 11th, while Amazon and Target are running sales October 6th and 7th. How do these early October deals measure up against the more traditional Black Friday, Cyber Week deals that we see?
20: So it used to be that Cyber Week was the be-all, end-all, but now October's gotten a lot more competitive.
19: PwC's latest holiday outlook shows shoppers expect to spend an average of $708 on gifts this year. Starting in October could make it easier to spread that money between multiple paychecks, instead of putting it all on one credit card bill in November or December. Is there any particular category where you would tell someone if you see a great deal in October, go ahead and buy it?
20: I would say toys, you don't want to miss the opportunity to get something that will just be, frankly, totally sold out.
14: Take those wildly popular Nido Squishy toys, for example. 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
1: 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What led police to try and pull over that car just ahead? Plus, Alencia tracking our game day forecast.
0: Yes, I am. It is going to be chilly and a little on the misty side as the more consistent rain moves out of here. I'll tell you more about that game day forecast in a few minutes.
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1: Yeah,
0: she definitely is. So everyone heading out to tailgate, just know that it's going to be a little misty out there. We're looking at our live camera over M&T Bank Stadium. You can see that there is some wet weather happening. It's not consistent. It's not very heavy. It's not a washout. That's what I'm trying to say here. But it is certainly going to be a little uncomfortable as you move towards or as we move towards game time. But looking at our temperatures, it's also going to be cooler. Looking at 60 at BWI Marshall right now, 61 downtown, 58 in Towson, 57 in in Hereford. So have the jacket with you. Certainly want to stay comfy as far as the cold is concerned or the chill, but also maybe bring that poncho with you and keep it close by. Even as we move through the game, even though the consistent rainfall moves farther south, we can still have some drizzle in our area. All right, I'll tell you more about your game day forecast and the timing and a look into our new work week. All of that in a few minutes.
1: Baltimore police say they've arrested a 15-year-old after a police chase Saturday night. Investigators say a license plate reader flagged a stolen vehicle near 33rd and La Raven Boulevard around 11:15 last night. Officers tried to conduct a traffic stop, but the driver kept going, hitting a police car in the process. Well, the driver went down Anthony Avenue and jumped out the car while it was still moving. The car kept going, hit another car, then caught fire on Parkwood Avenue. The 15-year-old was arrested and taken to the juvenile detention center to be charged. No injuries were reported. An argument over a parking spot resulted in the shooting death of a 12-year-old girl Saturday night. Now Baltimore police are looking for whoever pulled the trigger. Officers went to Leon Day Park on North Franklin Town Road last night around 6:15 and found a woman and the 12-year-old shot. We're told the girl died at the hospital. And later that night, two other men who'd also been shot walked into the hospital looking for help. Mayor Brandon Scott sharply rebuking the shooting and the gunman.
2: We will find him. We will bring him here and bring him to justice for that family, but that's not going to bring her back. That's not going to stop these other kids from having the trauma of seeing somebody they know get shot and killed. That's not going to heal these folks. Two men got into a basic argument, and now a 12-year-old is gone.
1: If you know anything about this shooting, you're asked to call Baltimore Police or Metro Crime Stoppers. That number, 1-866-7-LOCKUP. Turning to Baltimore County, where a driver is dead and two others are recovering after a crash on Friday night. Baltimore County Police say a Honda was driving along Red Run Boulevard in Owings Mills around 9 when it crashed into a GMC Yukon traveling in the opposite direction. Well, it's unclear right now how that happened, how they crashed into each other. Police say the driver of the Honda died at the hospital, and the driver and passenger in the Yukon are recovering. The University of Maryland community needs your help. They are trying to find a critically missing student. I want everybody to stop, look at your screen. Their picture is on the right side. We're told 22-year-old Dylan Asher was last seen on camera around 2:30 Friday morning at the Terrapin Trail Garage on UMD's campus. He is believed to be wearing a black UMD hoodie, gray sweatpants, and white shoes. If you have any information, you are urged to call UMPD. Well, come tomorrow, some of you in Baltimore City and County may notice some changes to your drinking water. DPW will start using water from the Susquehanna River. The river water will be mixed with water from the Lock Raven Reservoir. It's in response to the ongoing drought. The mixed water will serve much of the Baltimore City and or much of Baltimore City and parts of Baltimore County. So while the water will seem a little different, might smell a little different, look a little different, Baltimore County officials say no worries. There are no health risks associated with the changes.
3: It goes through all local, state, and federal testing levels. And again, when it reaches the water system, it's safe to drink, it's safe to cook with, and it's safe to bathe with. So there's no health risks associated with any change you may see to the taste or look or smell of the water.
1: Well, officials say the mixed water is unrelated to the recent fuel leak at Baltimore County Detention Center, which has not affected the drinking water. Baltimore City Council President Zeke Cohen is speaking out against Baltimore Gas and Electric's proposed rate increase. It's not anything that anybody wants to hear. Well, it is something that the utility says is the minimum work necessary to keep the lights on for customers. On Saturday, Cohen was joined by the High Energy Bills Maryland Coalition and went door-to-door collecting signatures for a petition against the hike. Under this hike, the average customer's bill would be raised by $8 a month starting early next year. Well, BGE is responding in a statement saying, quote, our proposed investment strategy reflects the minimum work necessary to keep the lights on and balances our responsibility to maintain a safe, reliable electric system with our commitment under the Exelon promise to keep bills as low as possible. Today is the day. Baltimore Ravens are hosting Tennessee Titans this afternoon. It's the first time Derrick Henry will be facing his former team since becoming a Raven. Earlier this week, Henry told the media it still feels like family there, but today he's all business with an all-business approach. When Henry entered free agency in 2024, the Titans didn't fight to keep him. He said once he realized he'd be moving on, he knew he wanted to be a Raven. The Ravens take on the Titans this afternoon at 1. You can hear the game on WBAL News Radio and 98 Rock. The Trump administration is sending payments to certain seniors on Medicare. It's the latest example of the president promising payments for Americans in the lead up to midterm elections. Jackie DeFusco has the latest from our Washington Bureau.
4: President Trump is promising to send one-time payments of $90 that he says will help more than 20 million Americans pay for their Medicare Part B premiums.
6: Now, October premiums will be offset with these additional funds, and seniors will be able to use that money for their health care needs. The payments will be going out within days. You'll get your money almost immediately.
4: The White House says most will get the money via direct deposit, while others will get a check in the mail. Seniors who are already receiving premium assistance from Medicaid or paying an adjusted amount based on income do not qualify, according to the White House. Now, the Trump administration says that this money is coming from the Medicare Improvement Fund, which has not been used quite in this way before. The announcement comes after the president said just last month that about 1 million people would get rebate checks of $500 for Affordable Care Act premiums. And on the campaign trail, he has also repeatedly promised to send every American adult $5,000. That is, if Republicans retain control of Congress. But that is likely to face hurdles on Capitol Hill. Some Democrats have accused the president of essentially trying to buy votes ahead of midterm elections, as one new AP New York Center poll finds that less than a fifth of American adults approve of the president's handling of the cost of living. Reporting in Washington, I'm Jackie DeFusco.
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9: Traffic. Northbound side of 95, before you get to the Baltimore Beltway, there was a crash. They moved everything over to the right shoulder. By the time you get to White Marsh, you're going to be past all that activity and even heading north toward Aberdeen. So that stretch seems to be okay, but you will roll upon that accident scene at speed. So it's going to be north of 895, but before you get to the Baltimore Beltway on the north side of Baltimore, it looks pretty busy there at Fort McHenry Tunnel, but it's working. Harbor Tunnel Thruway's easy as you go. 95 between the Baltimore Beltway and the Washington Capitol Beltway, that looks great. BW Park Parkway, same thing, green belt to the Washington Capitol Beltway, and 70's fine. West Friendship to the Baltimore Beltway. The length of the JFX, both northbound and southbound, you're in pretty good shape right now. Not a lot to complain about. The Bay Bridge looks good, too. I'm Allie Oakley, WBAL News Radio, 1090 and FM 101.5.
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0: Maryland is in the middle of a drought, so when some North Baltimore residents notice some unusual activity, they contacted WBAL TV 11 News Investigates. The neighbors say it bothered them that a truck kept coming by and taking water from a fire hydrant. They had concerns also about high water bills. WBAL TV 11 News Investigates reporter Barry Sims looked into it. Here's what he found.
1: Neighbors in the Harwood community of North Baltimore began noticing something they thought was strange. It involves this fire hydrant at East 26 and Barclay Streets.
2: A resident shared these photos with WBAL TV 11 News Investigates. Neighbors say since May, they've seen a pickup truck park along the street on Saturdays. A worker for a landscaping company use a tool, open the hydrant, fill a water tank, and then leave.
3: It's not something one should do.
2: Frank Crowley lives nearby. He and other residents wonder if it's legal. They also have another concern. How this took place at least six times when Baltimore's Department of Public Works has continually asked since spring that everyone voluntarily conserve water because of drought conditions.
3: I think it's terrible. I mean, the company should be held accountable, unfair to the community.
4: But it is concerning, and we really appreciate the community bringing this to our attention, being mindful of it.
2: DPW tells us this is now under investigation.
4: Under both the city code, Article 24, as well as our water and wastewater regulations, any access to the fire hydrant must be approved or permitted by DPW. And we've been working with the Baltimore City Fire Department as well as our own ground crews to be monitoring and seeing if anybody is accessing a hydrant that they do have a permit on their person.
2: We discovered the company, Carter Landscaping, did not have a permit. We asked the owner about it.
5: It has been happening, and I have to say it's an error on my part.
2: Carter admits he should have made sure his landscaping firm applied for and received a permit. He says in the past, his company has gone through the process. He says he's been in business 16 years. On this day, his crew removed concrete to make room to plant trees. The company is doing it for neighborhood associations and nonprofit organizations.
5: Yeah, and I've been doing tree planting around the city for the last 3 years. Over the last 3 years, we planted about 600 trees around the city and periodically water and mulch them and then keep them maintained.
2: Still, Carter says his workers should not have opened this fire hydrant and taken water from it without permission. He says his company is currently applying for a permit through DPW. Reporting from North Baltimore, Barry Sims, 411 News, Investigates.
0: A sense of unity among the halls of Perry Hall High School. How this Latino organization caught the attention of the Baltimore Ravens, earning them a spot in this week's honor rows. Plus, Delencia tracking that game day forecast for us.
6: Yeah, we are getting more rain in the region. Much needed rain as it is still dry around the area. So when will this rain move out, though? Because we got a game day forecast to talk about. I'll tell you more in a few minutes.
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0: All right, we got a crucial forecast as the Ravens are here back at home, and we got many tailgaters that want to get out and about. I don't think the rain is going to stop them regardless, the extreme fans, but look, it is going to be nicer, or at least the forecast is improving towards that game time, but I would still bring the poncho with you if you're headed to the bank later on. All right, let's talk about that forecast. Here we are looking at M&T Bank Stadium right now. It's all lit up. You can see off in the distance there is some wet weather falling. It looks like it's more of drizzle or mist. So we are going to continue to see some form of precipitation in the area, but eventually more widespread rainfall will be centered to the south. Here's a look at our temperatures. The 60s right now at BWI Marshall and downtown. Towson, good morning. You're at 58. Hereford, good morning. 57, 59 in Frederick, 56 in Westminster. Check this out. Our afternoon high is going to be quite chilly for this time of year. We're only making it to the mid 60s for the afternoon, in some areas like Westminster in the low 60s. So it is going to be a cool afternoon. So if you are, again, headed out and about to watch the game, maybe you're headed to M&T Bank Stadium, bring a jacket just so you can stay comfortable, and then bring that poncho with you so you can stay dry in case we get some of that misting and that drizzle continuing. So here's a look at that game day forecast. Kickoff 1 p.m. today. The Ravens taking on the Titans. We're going to see temperatures in the 60s, the low 60s by the afternoon, and into our the beginning of the game. By the fourth quarter, things will be more cloudy, but I'm going to keep the shower chance in the forecast here in our verbiage for the fourth quarter. I just don't want anyone to be caught off guard, especially if you're going anywhere after the game. Could see a stray shower or two, but really it's going to dry out and improve towards game time. I think many folks are going to be able to enjoy the game. So hopefully you didn't sell those tickets as the forecast did improve nicely for us. Looking at 11 a.m., scattered showers here and there, but notice how it stays farther south and more consistent there in southern Maryland. This is a look at later on tonight. Still much drier, but still cloudy outside. And then overnight into Monday morning, we're going to gradually clear and we're going to see the sun shining once again, and that's what's going to help to warm us up back into the 70s. So eventually we're going to warm up still below the average for this time of year, then back into the 60s on Tuesday, and then back into the 70s. So a brief little roller coaster, not anything too extreme, just a little bump in the ride there. We're going to see our temperatures again going to the 60s, back into the 70s. We could make it to the upper 70s by the end of the work week.
1: Well, the Ravens are back home today, which means another group will get to sit in an honor row at the game. 11 News anchor Lacey Griffith introduces us to a group at Perry Hall High School that's connecting and sharing culture.
2: Unidos somos fuertes means together we are stronger.
3: As they felt that they needed to unite in order to address some of their concerns related to representation, schoolwork, and other things that were taking place in the community that they felt the school district and the school needed to know.
2: Edwin Perez is a teacher at Perry Hall High School and leads Unidos Somos Fuertes. He says the group started 2 years ago when a few students approached him.
4: So I feel like we should celebrate every culture or all of our differences. And especially Latinos, we didn't have a Latino organization, like club kind of, beforehand. And I feel like this really brings us together and lets us like really like come together and support each other.
2: Lisbeth Esperanza is a sophomore and returning member of the club, and so is Jacob Ramos. The club has grown to 30 members, and Jacob says he hopes that continues.
5: I try to advocate for them to come to the club so they can notice how the things we do and how important it is to know your rights and how important it is to celebrate your culture and be proud of who you are.
2: And in a short time, the group has done a lot.
3: We've been able to do some fundraising with a local group called Latino Racial Justice Circle, LRJC, where we had a loteria event, which is a Mexican-style lottery to raise funds for immigrant students.
2: The group has met with Baltimore Mayor Brandon Scott, Maryland Governor Wes Moore, and even stood out in the wet snow to let their voices be heard at the State House in Annapolis.
3: We've also voiced our opinion on the safe zone policies that the school district has, which we were able to pass last year, Policy 1250. And so now students feel a little safer coming to our schools.
2: The students say they're having fun and building community. Mr. Perez says he sees a lot of mentoring happening and these students quickly becoming leaders. In Baltimore County, Lacey Griffith, WBAL TV 11 News.
1: Great story. 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
0: 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We're going to show you highlights from the game against Villanova coming up next in sports.
1: Plus, Delente has another look at your weekend forecast. You're taking a live look out at Annapolis, where it is raining right now. Stay with us to see how long it sticks around when we come back. 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
0: After both teams trade scores, Morgan State leads Villanova 38-35. Wildcats have an opportunity to tie it. It's up to sophomore Dominic LeBlanc. But it's wide right. And Morgan State is able to hold on, taking down Villanova 38-35. They move to 4-1 on the season. Bears quarterback Cameron Edge led the way with 444 passing yards and 4 touchdowns. Just a massive win for this team. After 2-1 score losses in a row, Navy also looking to get back on track this weekend against Air Force when the two service academies duked it out in front of over 39,000 fans. Taking to the first quarter, the defense for Navy carrying the team. First deuce play comes in the first quarter. Philip Hamilton intercepts Liam Sharka's pass. A lot of that today. You just got the sense this game would be a defensive battle, low scoring. Air Force gets on the board first. QB takes it himself here. That one really just a matter of who wanted it more. Falcons take the lead. Right before the half, Air Force tacks on a costly touchdown. 33 seconds, Sharka once again finds a way to get this ball in himself. It was a one-man show today. Navy's defense needs help, and in the third quarter, they get some. Jackson Gutierrez throws a beautiful ball to Truman Brasfield. An easy touchdown. We're back to a one-score game. But that is how it would stay. 14-9 in the final. The loss was Navy's third straight, and the Mids dropped to 1-3 on the season, while Air Force improves to 3-1. It marks Navy's first three-game losing streak since 2021. All right, over in high school, Loyola hosting conference rival Gilman in MIAA play. First quarter, Carlos Spencer hits Levi Axe on the slant. 11 yards for the score, were knotted at 7.
1: Fourth quarter from 2 yards out, Brian Curtis backs his way into the end zone to extend the Greyhounds lead 28-13. But the Dons would get back in this one. Carlos Spencer up the gut 12 yards, and that touchdown cuts the lead 28-20. 2 minutes left to play. Loyola driving down, possibility of tying this game up, but Zane Krikstad had other plans. Steps in front of Carlos Spencer's pass, and that is the

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1: Maryland voters will soon have an important opportunity to hear directly from the two major party candidates seeking to lead our state. Democratic incumbent Governor Wes Moore and Republican challenger State Delegate Dan Cox will face off in WBAL-TV's Commitment 2026 special Maryland gubernatorial debate. The hour-long commercial-free broadcast will focus on the key issues affecting Maryland families. 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WBAL TV 11 News anchor Jason Newton will moderate the debate, presented in partnership with Maryland Public Television on Tuesday, October 6th at 7 p.m. on WBAL TV 11 and on Very Local. 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
9: From ABC News, I'm Chuck Sievertson. President Trump now using a threat to try to rally his base to elect Republicans in the elections a month away during a campaign rally last night in Vandalia near Dayton.
10: Hello, Ohio.
9: About the governor's race, Trump said if Republican Vivek Ramaswamy loses and Democrat Amy Acton becomes governor, he wouldn't help Ohio if she called seeking aid. ABC's Stephen Portnoy.
11: On Monday, the president travels to Nebraska. On Wednesday, it's another trip to Texas, where there's that hot Senate race. The New York Times Siena College poll this morning has Democrat Senate candidate James Tallarico up 6 points, 6 points over Republican Ken Paxton.
9: Arrested one of the 18,000 U.S. Marines stationed in the Japanese island of Okinawa. ABC News partner NHK reporting a woman's body was found in a hotel room, and the police say the condition of her body indicates a likely murder. It's being treated as a possible robbery murder. The Coast Guard says search crews have located a debris field from a missing medical transport aircraft off Nantucket, Massachusetts. ABC's Ariel Metropoulos in Boston.
12: The U.S. Coast Guard says that there were 4 Canadians on board and 2 people from Bermuda. And in the darkness, the Coast Guard says they are still out there looking for them, though aviation experts say this is not an easy task.
9: Amway agrees to pay $225 million to settle a joint lawsuit from the FTC and Washington State. Herb Weisbaum, contributing editor at checkbook.org.
13: The government alleges that most people who join Amway through its two largest approved providers, Worldwide Group based in Washington State in Spokane Valley and Leadership Team Development based in North Carolina, spent more on Amway products and training than they received from the company.
9: Amway does not admit any wrongdoing and says the FTC got it all wrong, but a court document says they did settle. You're listening to ABC News.
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2: These statements have not been evaluated by the FDA. This product is not intended to diagnose, treat, cure, or prevent any disease.
5: A strike by utility crews in Pennsylvania isn't just about demands for higher pay. Union Representative Michael Goodwin says the workers face significant risks on the job.
6: They put their lives at risk every single day for the public to give them electricity and reliable, safe electricity. They do a very dangerous job. It's not like any other utility almost in the country or the state. We're hot stick linemen here.
5: Nearly 1,000 Duquesne light workers are on strike. The company says non-union crews are filling shifts. Video statement on gang rape allegations at Cornell by University President Michael Kotlikoff.
7: There are real legal and privacy limits on what we can say. But we will make a greater effort to explain what we can, to provide context about the actions Cornell has taken, and to be more transparent.
5: On National Custodian Day, an employee who literally gave of himself.
8: Special recognition to a fifth-floor custodian at the Boston Arts Academy, Andrew Allen. A teacher he befriended on that floor had a brother in need of a kidney. The teacher wasn't a match. Mr. Allen wondered if maybe he might be, and the test showed that he was. But he was too far apart in age to match directly, so he donated it to someone else, enabling the teacher's brother to move up that list and get his kidney. The teacher, Tom Thermidor, saying the gift is truly worth more than gold.
5: ABC's Wayne Cabot. Chuck Severson, ABC News.
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10: Traffic. On the northbound side of the BW Parkway, just before you get to Monroe Street, there's a vehicle that caught fire. First responders heading in that direction right now. At the Fort McHenry Tunnel, you look pretty good. And same thing with the Harbor Tunnel Thruway. Both directions are going to be fine. The crash that was northbound 95, north of 895 before you got to 695, completely removed from the roadway. Initially, they got it over to the shoulder, but it looks like it's gone now. The rest of the ride to White Marsh, Aberdeen, and beyond, traffic looks like it's going to be just fine. 95 between the Washington Capitol Beltway and the Baltimore Beltway, good. Same thing with the BW Parkway out of Greenbelt to ride toward BWI Thurgood Marshall. It looks like you're going to be fine. 70, no delays going from the exit from Mount Airy all the way toward the Baltimore Beltway and the JFX, both northbound and southbound in good shape. I'm Allie Oakley, WBAL News Radio, 1090 and FM 101.5.
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12: Shower chances today will be more likely in the morning hours. By the afternoon, areas of drizzle with a passing shower 2 hours south. High temperatures making it 265 degrees, so it is going to be cool for those headed to M&T Bank Stadium today. 57 will be the overnight low, warming up into the 70s by tomorrow under partly cloudy skies. I'm meteorologist Alencia Jenkins on WBAL News Radio 1090 and FM 101.5.
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0: Well, the weekend is upon us once again, and, well, we're back to talk about your home, and you're at home with Gary Sullivan. This hour is brought to you by the Easy Breathe Ventilation System, which creates air exchanges from the lowest level of your home, removing the most polluted air from the structure, making the room, well, cleaner, feeling better. It pulls out the bad air, replacing it with good air. And during the month of October, there is a savings of 20% off the cost of an Easy Breathe ventilation system. You can learn more by giving them a call, or if you'd like to visit their website, it's letter Z breathe.com. We certainly thank them for sponsoring this hour of the show. So let's get going. Let me give you the phone number. You can grab a line. I know we got a lot of projects, and as I look at the weather map, not looking too bad except for the west. Boy, I'll tell you what, every part of the country's had a little bit of rough weather. Hot out west, and I mean hot, hot. But kind of settling down in the east and the Midwest, beautiful skies, and taking your calls at 800-823-8255. We get this time of year, and it's an every year thing. Just about the time October gets here, and it's a little bit of panic sets in. Panic being, boy, there was this project I wanted to do this summer. I didn't get to it. There's this project I want to do before winter gets here. And geez, I don't have enough time to do all of that. Well, I guess you better prioritize, and I can help you prioritize if you'd like. And, then you can tackle what you think you can get done. One of the nice things is a lot of manufacturers with different products we've used around the home have really created products that can be used later into the year. What I mean by that, it pretty much was a rule of thumb that if you were using, you know, some paints, you know, you shouldn't do it when it's below 50 degrees. And now you can paint with a lot of different paints, almost all the way down to 35 degrees. So the importance of reading the label, that's a high importance. And the importance of getting that project done and not wait too much longer, that's a very high importance too. So happy to talk to you about the limitations of painting this time of year, but unless there's a big old swing in temperature or deluge of rain, which we've had a lot of in different parts of the country this year, I would say you have some time. But we never know where that timeline is drawn. But right now, as I sit where I'm at, we got blue skies and going to be 72 degrees. I mean, you couldn't get better painting weather or deck staining weather or concrete patching weather, or mortar replacement weather, or chimney repair weather. I could go on and on and on. So we're certainly happy to take those calls. Again, I'll give you the phone number, and then we'll get kicked off. It's not kicked off the radio, but we'll kick the show off. Yeah, I don't think they're going to kick me off yet. All right, it's 800-823-8255. You can grab a line. Happy to talk to you about your home project. And, Mike, you lead us off. Welcome.
1: Good morning, Gary.
0: Morning.
1: They're taking up my airwaves. I got to listen to you on the iHeart radio app.
0: All right.
1: Which is great. They're taking up my airwaves for the Guardians. You know, we're in the playoffs.
0: Yeah, I know.
1: Anyhow,
0: I saw that. That's great.
1: Yeah, it's nice. Yeah,
0: yes,
1: loving it. And, you know, and we got our Browns now, too. You've heard about them.
0: Oh, yeah. I watched Thursday night.
1: Oh, nice. Who are you rooting for?
0: I have to tell you, I'm an Ohio boy, so I was kind of pulling from the Browns.
1: All right.
0: Yeah.
1: But I know who you're rooting for. Hey, my question is black streaks on my gutters.
0: Yeah.
1: I need to get rid of them.
0: All right. They're unsightly, aren't they? And you really wonder what it is.
1: I'm still trying
0: to figure out what it is.
1: Yeah, they're consistent. They're all the way around the house.
0: Right, right. You know how I ended it? I'm not encouraging you to do this, but you know how I ended it? And I didn't even know I was ending it as I painted them. And I have
1: really?
0: Not had another streak on a gutter since. But I did have unpainted aluminum gutters. And I did have the streaking in the gray film like so many people have. There are different people that advertise, you know, brushless washing of houses, and that whatever in the world they use would remove it pretty nicely. The only thing I found that really did a pretty good job of removing it was a white wall cleaner. Now,
1: a white wall cleaner
0: for tires. There was Wesley's white wall cleaner. That's what I used to use.
1: It's a bleach cleaner.
0: Yeah.
1: That's a bleach cleaner.
0: But straight bleach wouldn't work. And I tried.
1: Really?
0: I tried Simple Green. I tried all kinds of things. I could never really find anything that works except for the white wall cleaner. And I still had to scrub. Now, I've had people call me, Mike, and say there's a product called Purple Power that they had some luck with. I have not used that. I'm looking for an email that somebody sent me 2 weeks ago.
1: Is it the quality of the gutters, Gary?
0: No, I think it has something to do with the, you know, there's all kinds of, not algae, but pollution, and it just streaks. And I don't know why it accumulates on that, but it is a very slick, non-porous material, and I wonder if that had something to do with it. Somebody wrote me last week, or last month, September 12th, and he said, I'm not sure if you've heard of this, but you ought to try it. It really works good. It's called Dragon Juice. I have never heard of it.
1: Dragon.
0: But he was praising a product called Dragon Juice. And I can't remember, but I did look it up, and it was available. Probably I looked up at a hardware store's website or Amazon or something. It was on there, but I have not used that. So my recommendation is White Wall Cleaner by Wesley's. Other people have recommended Purple Power and Dragon Juice.
1: I'm going to go with the White Wall Cleaner first. I'll let you know how it turns out.
0: Very good.
1: But I guess I'm fortunate enough that the gutters are only 10, 12 feet off the ground. But if it was a two-story house, I'd probably have to live with that, wouldn't I?
0: Well, the other way to look at it is maybe you couldn't see the streaks.
1: Maybe you couldn't see it, right? No, I'll see it, Gary. Believe me, I'll see it.
0: Yeah, the ones I always have are right above the garage. And, man, I saw them every time I pulled in the garage. When you use that Wesley's cleaner, spray it on, let it sit for a couple of minutes. Then respray it. And
1: I do happen to have some of that. I have some of that, so that's good.
0: Yep, give it a try. Let me know.
1: Yep. Appreciate it, Gary. Thanks.
0: All right, Mike. Take care. Yeah, I know that sounds – I really have. Now, years ago, before I tried to white wall wash, and it was probably a listener that recommended I try that. I would not have thought of that. You remember the old product, and I guess it's still there. I don't know if it's been reformulated. It's the old Soilax product. And I put Soilax in some water, scrub brush, and that did a pretty good job on it too. That's what I used when I ended up painting it, to be honest with you. Because I wasn't sure if that was going to bleed through. I wasn't really sure if that would, you know, having that film on there, whether that was going to allow the paint to bite. So I really wanted to get it off. And it did a really good job of removing it. Prepped it right, painted it, and that issue is gone. All right, let's take a break. We got Birch and Rich and Julie and Tom. Sit tight. We'll continue at home with Gary Sullivan.
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7: I called Amazing for a second opinion on my HVAC after another larger company told me that our heat exchanger was cracked and that we needed a new HVAC system and shut ours down so we couldn't use it. 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He even looked at the images from the other company and showed me how he could tell they were not from our system.
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0: Back at it we go, 20 minutes after the top of the hour, at home with Gary Sullivan and Scott Berline. And we're being joined by, and busy time of the year, I guess, on the outside of our homes too, Scott. I've been talking a lot about trying to wrap up summer projects, starting fall projects.
11: It never ends.
0: You spoke a lot today about different things we should be doing.
11: Yeah.
0: What's your take on, do you have any indoor plants? I mean, when you do you go like through withdrawal when it gets gray and starts, I
11: kind of need that break.
0: Yeah.
11: We have a few, but my wife mainly takes care of those, and it's care by neglect essentially. So that's one of those things I think, you know, when I hit retirement, whenever that is, if that ever happens, that I will, you know, collect orchids or do some kind of cool stuff with indoor plants and eventually get there.
0: And I guess a lot of people really, I mean, we haven't had a frost or anything, but it's coming probably in the next 2, 3, 4 weeks.
11: Yeah.
0: And people bring outdoor plants indoors. Is there any precautions there?
11: Be careful going up and down stairs with your plants. Yeah, number one.
0: I didn't think of that, but that's a good one.
11: Yeah. Of course, if you're bringing them indoors, you know, the ideal spot is in an attached garage that stays above freezing.
0: Mm-hmm.
11: So you can set maybe a space heater just to keep it at you know, 35 degrees or something like that.
0: Right.
11: That's mainly what you do. You want to splash them a couple times over the winter. Just, you don't want to get them wet, but you don't want them to completely dry out. So just quick little water. Mm-hmm. And, yeah, just, you know, be careful bringing them in and out because they're heavy. And, you know, if the later it gets and the ground is slick and you start to, it can be a dangerous activity.
0: How about bugs?
11: Bugs, yeah. I mean, that's almost inevitable. You can bring them in with you with the plants. You can do a couple of things. You can give them a good hard washing off.
0: Mm-hmm. Just a hose.
11: You just a hose, yeah. Yeah, mm-hmm. Just a nice sharp spray with a garden hose.
0: Mm-hmm.
11: You can also... Well, you're cutting them back in a big way, so that's limiting a lot of the foliage and the bugs that are on the foliage. You treat the potting mix with some kind of an insecticide or whatever, but it would have to be a very general one.
0: Mm-hmm.
11: To cover up whatever else there could be in there. But usually, like in an unheated garage or barely heated garage, you don't have really much of a problem with it. They do kind of actually sort of gather up strength as the winter goes on. Things like whitefly will start to come and get more and more. And usually the breaking point is about the time we take them back outside, and that cleans them up really quickly. So, yeah, you know.
0: But if you wanted to, I know a lot of people have, and I'm not a big schooled enough to know what kind of plants are inside, but if they have like an all green plant inside your home and they put it out on the porch during the summertime, then they bring it in and want to enjoy it.
11: Yeah.
0: You know, that's not going to go in the garage, right? That's going to go near a window. And
11: right. And then so you can have little things flying around your house. That's a great time actually to pot up, you know, maybe move it up into a bigger size and wash the soil media off.
0: Okay.
11: And wash the plant off and repot, and you shouldn't have that problem. But you can also, just go to the local garden center and ask what's a good product to wipe those guys out.
0: I guess another thing is a lot of us homeowners, you know, we start getting snow and stuff and we start putting ice melters down is to the detriment of our yard.
11: Yeah.
0: You have to be careful on that.
11: Yeah, some might be better than others, but none of them are really any good for your plants.
0: Right.
11: So you want to select the ones that are the least damaging. I really hate putting salt down because I know it's getting into the beds and it's causing
0: harm. Well, it's also very corrosive even on concrete.
11: It really is.
0: Salt is tough stuff.
11: Yeah. So I tend to do it the old-fashioned way with a shovel. I also bought one of those electric snow blowers.
0: Uh-huh.
11: Just about the size of a lawnmower, you know, just right. In the width and so forth.
0: Right.
11: And it does a remarkably good job.
0: Sure.
11: Yeah.
0: Sure.
11: So yeah. Once you get the snow off, then just exposure, even on a cloudy day, to the whatever kind of light is out there usually melts the rest of it off.
0: Oh, yeah. That solar heat gain on a driveway. And boy, if you got asphalt, there's a lot of solar heat gain on there. You only got to clean it down to about a half inch. Go out and take a look in 2 or 3 hours, and it'll be melted.
11: Yeah, I think that's a big part of it is being patient. Be patient for the snow to stop so you go out there and remove it. Or if it's going to be a big snowfall, maybe do it in several stages. And then, if you do put salt down, be patient with it because it does take time to work. And, if you could be tempted to go out there and put more down.
0: Sure.
11: You know, that's just adding to the problem.
0: Is this the time of year to start splitting perennials, or is that a spring project?
11: No, you can do that. I really like about now, maybe in a few more weeks, the switch gets turned. So we'll go from, October, blue skies, dry air,
0: right,
11: cool temps, to November, leaden skies and plenty of rain. I like to get into November and start dividing things. I prefer to divide things that have deep root systems at this time of year. So you're digging a bigger hole to plant it in. Okay. So there'll be less problems with it, frost heaving, which could be a problem with, things that you recently dug up or planted. So, and then also kind of mulch a little bit deeper around it.
0: Sure.
11: A couple inches of good mulch. And hopefully, if you see something pop up, go and stamp it back down.
0: I'm Gary the Daisy Man. I got more daisies. Oh. I got to split those things up. They're beautiful.
11: They are.
0: I love them. But very every aggressive. Time I keep starting new patches, I got to quit doing that.
11: I know it's hard to throw away or compost a perfectly good plant, but sometimes you just gotta be tough.
0: I'm Gary the Daisy and Hostas man. That there I can you grow. Go. That I can grow. All right, Scott. Well, we'll all keep working around our homes. That's for sure. We still got a couple of good weeks to get some of these projects done. Appreciate your time.
11: Oh, thank you, Gary. Have a great show today.
0: All right. All right, very good. Thank you. All right, Scott Berline, you can check him out. He does a show right before ours. And we'll take a break. And like I said, we got Birch and Rich and Julie and Tom. And if you'd like to join us, feel free to do so. This is our opportunity to kind of have a little community workshop, and we do it every Saturday and Sunday morning Eastern Time. It's 800-823-8255. Your call's next. I promise you're at home with Gary Sullivan.

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5: ABC News, I'm Chuck Sievertson. One of the 18,000 U.S. Marines stationed on the Japanese island of Okinawa is under arrest. ABC News partner NHK reporting a woman's body was found in a hotel room, and the police say the condition of her body indicates a likely murder. It's being treated as a possible robbery murder. Coast Guard says search crews have located a debris field from a missing medical transport aircraft off Nantucket, Massachusetts. All six people aboard are missing. ABC's Ariel Mitropoulos in Boston.
6: Roger, you said you're coming in blind.
7: It was around 1 a.m. when an air traffic controller spoke directly to the pilot of that air ambulance flight traveling from Bermuda to Boston, trying to understand if they were in trouble.
5: About the Ohio governor's race, President Trump said if Republican Vivek Ramaswamy loses and Democrat Amy Acton becomes governor, he wouldn't help Ohio if she called seeking aid. This is ABC News.
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8: Traffic. Southbound side of 83 ramp to the inner loop of the Beltway. That is where you're going to find a single vehicle accident. Watch out for direction because you will roll through there at speed. I mean, it's going to sneak up on you here. On the inner loop of the Beltway, past 795, 83, the JFX and in toward Towson, that looks good. And the Beltway between 795, 70 in toward Catonsville, 95 and the BW Parkway, it's also good. Fort McHenry Tunnel, Harbor Tunnel Thruway, traffic seems to be okay. That accident that was on north on 95, north of 895, before you got to the Baltimore Beltway, got moved out of the roadway. The rest of the ride to Aberdeen is going to be just fine. I don't see any problems on 95 between the Baltimore Beltway and the Washington Capitol Beltway. BW Parkway between Greenbelt and BWI Thurgood Marshall. It looks like traffic is going to be fine. I'm Allie Oakley, WBAL News Radio 1090 and FM 101.5.
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10: Showers will be more likely in the morning hours. High temperatures making it to the mid-60s. We'll see those showers tapering off towards the afternoon. Areas of drizzle can be left behind. Overnight, drier. Temperatures falling to 57, warming up to the 70s by Monday afternoon. Partly cloudy to start a new work week. I'm meteorologist Alencia Jenkins on WBAL News Radio 1090 and FM 101.5.
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2: All right, back at it we go at home with Gary Sullivan as we take your calls regarding your home projects. And Rich, welcome.
12: Hi, Gary. Can you hear me?
2: Yes, sir.
12: Okay, great. So let me give you the situation, and I'll try and cover things that you'll probably recommend. We have a septic system, and we're getting an odor, a sewer odor, coming into the basement. I've made sure all the drains in the basement have water in them. I've had the septic company come out, drain the tank, check the motor. We did have a fan issue. They corrected that. And we had two plumbers come out, looked in the pipes, and the pipes seemed to be clear, and yet we continue to have this odor. So the one thing we have not yet done is gone onto the roof and see if anything's clogged. But the plumbers tell me, since I have no gurgling in any of the drains or faucets, they don't think that that's the issue. So I'm left with, I don't know what my next step should be, and looking for a recommendation for somebody who I could call that might be able to help solve this problem.
2: Well, I would say you called those people, to be honest with you. Mm-hmm. You know, I mean, you called two plumbers. You've had the septic people out. You said they pumped the whole system?
12: They did pump the whole system. They did find that the fan below the motor wasn't pushing out the waste as it should, so we replaced that fan. And again, we continue to get this, you know, foul odor in the basement that's coming up through the house. The house was built in back in 1990. We've never had this problem before. This is a recent occurrence, probably within the last 6 months.
2: So I'm going to throw a couple things out that are probably weird. You checked all the drains and everything.
12: Yep.
2: So other things that that produce that smell, is it mainly in the basement, and is it pretty consistent?
12: It is mainly in the basement. Yeah, it's pretty consistent. It does waffle up into the upper, you know, it's a two-story house. It does waffle up when the heat or the AC kicks on, so it's getting sucked up in those fans and pushing through.
2: Starts moving the air around. It doesn't smell in any particular bathrooms or something, or when hot water's run or anything along those lines?
12: No.
2: Okay. In the basement, do you have a toilet down there at all?
12: I do have a toilet down there. I have flushed it. It's flushing fine. I don't see any water around the base of the toilet. You know, I'm thinking maybe the seal had kind of
2: Where I was going to be sniffing next. The seal. That's why I asked. That happens a lot, where we start looking at all these other things and it's a seal on the toilet, which is going to emit an odor because the trap is in the toilet, not underneath the toilet. But you're not getting anything at all there.
12: You know what? I'll go back and recheck that. I haven't gotten down, you know, close to the toilet to sniff over there, but yeah, that might be, maybe that's it. I don't know.
2: Do you have a grinder pump in the house?
12: No.
2: Okay. Sometimes those will be ineffective and you'll start getting an accumulation and create a smell. So I don't know.
12: When you say a grinder pump, we do have a garbage disposal in the house, but there's no smell coming out of the kitchen sink.
2: Well, there's a grinder pump that basically would grind everything up before it goes out into the septic system. So in other words, you know, Clorox wipes, diapers, and, you know, just anything that would be going down there. We had Zoller on. We were talking about grinder pumps last week. So those can be an issue at times. I don't know. That's, that, you know, the reason I asked on the where hot water would be, sometimes we'll have a reaction with the minerals in the water and the anode pipe inside a water heater, which will break down the anode rod and it'll create a sulfur smell, which smells a lot like sewer gas, but you'd be smelling that every time you turned hot water on, and that's not the issue either. I agree. The vent is also, you know, on my checklist as I'm running it by, you know, the only thing, you know, really didn't check was the toilet seal. I know the vent pipes, and you're right. If that could certainly be a block pipe, but again, usually you would hear gurgling, in the drains, like, you know, you pop the plug out of the bathtub, you'd hear a gurgle or an odor appear when toilets were flushed or something along those lines. So,
12: and I do have a roofer coming out hopefully next week to look at that pipe up there, right, just in case.
2: Yeah, you know? Because you know, two plumbers, I mean, you know, if that was easy to figure out, I think they would have. And if they pumped the whole septic system, and I don't know what else it could be outside of the things I suggested.
12: Well, hopefully somebody else who's listening to this call might come up with something that both of you and I have missed. But I ran through everything that I could think of, and I said, well, let me give the expert a call.
2: Yeah.
12: It is one of those things.
2: Sometimes there's crazy things, too. I mean, I've told this story a bunch of times, but it tells you how weird it can be. So I have a PVC 4-inch waistline. That runs down the whole inside of the house from the upstairs bathrooms and then out to our sewer system, not a septic system. But it doesn't matter because what happened is that pipe right below, well, it was about a foot below the concrete slab in the basement had cracked. And the concrete wasn't tight and sealed all around that waistline. So I was literally crawling along the floor, and I got near that pipe, and I could smell it. And I could see the, you know, I don't know, maybe it was like 3/8 of an inch between the concrete and the pipe. And I stuffed a rag in there, and all of a sudden the smell was gone. It was under the slab. We had to dig up the slab and replace the pipe. So, you know, I mean, it can be weird things, and I'm not going to put that on my checklist, right? Because how often you think that happens? But it can be some weird things. That's how I found it. I tell you, I had one I found. I had a refrigerator down in the basement. And you know how they have the condensation pan underneath the refrigerator? And maybe also an air handler, you'll have a condensation pan. It wasn't draining, and it had become very moldy. And it had a kind of a sewer smell to it. And that's where I found that.
12: We have a fridge down there. I haven't checked that. We have a fridge. We have a fridge on the unfinished side, so I'll check that. The base of that. I have to tell you, my biggest fear is what you just said, is that pipe underneath the foundation has cracked. And things are waffling up because it's like, really? You know, that's a major.
2: That's a possibility, but a plumber can run a camera down there and spot that.
12: Yeah, I don't know if when the plumber did his camera, I think he went out towards the septic tank. I don't know that he went back towards the drain. So I may recheck that. And I'm told that you could do a smoke test.
2: Yeah,
12: that might help identify this.
2: Yeah.
12: But again, I don't know who does those smoke tests. These two plumbers didn't.
2: Yeah. Well, sometimes it's a process of elimination too. So, you know, you can't check everything.
12: You give me a couple of things to look at. Yeah. So I'll definitely do that. And as I said, if we eventually resolve it, I'll give you a call back.
2: Please
12: and
2: do.
12: Let you know what
2: Please
12: happened.
2: Do. That's how we all learn. Yeah. I appreciate it. All right. Yeah, that's challenging. I know I've told that story on that waistline, but That was a crazy, crazy time. And the house was pretty new. I mean, it was just built and had this odor in the basement. And apparently what happened is when they were pouring the slab, the pipe was in there. And there was some larger stones. And I don't know how, maybe other things too. That's what they anticipated cracked that pipe. And that sewer gas was coming up. It was before the trap. And the concrete never is a seal right against the pipe. And that's where I smelled it. Literally hands and knees. Quick break. Tom, you'll lead us off. You're at home with Gary Sullivan.
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2: All right, back at it we go. 13 minutes before the top of the hour. You're at home with Gary Sullivan. And, well, quick reminder, keep those gutters clean. Fall is here. Leaves are changing colors. And, well, when they fall from the tree, you don't want them clogging up the gutter system. Fair enough. Let's go to Tom. Tom, welcome.
18: Yeah, good morning, Gary. I just had a quick question about the – I think I might have heard you talk about washing machines, and there's like a packet that you could put in it to clean the washer.
2: Yeah, so is it a front loader or a top loader or what is it?
18: It's a top loader.
2: Top loader. There's a couple things you can do. The first thing I'd take is the most basic. A lot of times odors actually occur right around the seal of the wash machine itself. Just get a little bleach and water and wipe that seal good and clean.
18: Yeah.
2: That's okay. The easy one. The other is a little bit more complicated. The water system or the plumbing system inside a washer is pretty much a closed system. You can't access it to clean it. And with what we're washing, biofilm can become a problem. Biofilm is almost like a black jelly. And it smells. It's a bacteria. And the product I've talked about is a product called Awesome. It's AHHSOME. I think it's like a teaspoon of gel, literally. I think the container might be 2 or 3 ounces of this Awesome. And what you'll do is you will take the desired amount, put it in, and run the washer. And it'll break down the biofilm, and when you open up the washer, it'll be gross. There'll be all this black stuff in it. You'll wonder what in the world you did. And then you run a clear water load just to wash it all the way down to the drain and out. So you got to get that biofilm out of the pipes in order to eliminate the smell. So that okay, I used and, it probably, gosh, I don't know, 5 years ago originally. I only use it about once a year. It's never smelled since, though.
18: And I guess this is a common thing when you have an older washer. I've had my washer probably, 16 years.
2: Well, certainly it can build up to that period, but quite honestly, some of the newer washers are a problem with it, too, usually the front loaders.
18: Yeah. Okay, well, I'll run with that. And can you get this stuff in stores, or is this just
2: it's pretty much, you can get it in Amazon. I haven't seen it in stores. I think some pool and spa places have it because they have a lot of pool and spa chemicals and things like that.
18: Yeah.
2: For spas, it's a big problem with the jets, and they use the Awesome in that also. They can minimize the chlorine consumption, so a lot of people use it for that. So maybe a pool or spa place may have it.
18: Yeah. Okay, Gary. Well, I love your show, and I thank you for your help. Every time I call you, you always come up with good advice. So
2: appreciate it, Tom.
18: Thank you for your help.
2: You betcha. Thank you. All right. Let's go to Birch. Birch, welcome.
19: Hey, Gary. How are you doing?
2: Doing fine. Thank you.
19: I'm not Birch. Gary, I've got a quagmire for you. Last fall, I had a burning hot candle, and long story short, it was smoking. I tried to get it outside. It was burning so hot that some candle wax spilled on my bluestone stairs, and I cannot get that off here.
2: Was it a colored wax?
19: Why, probably pumpkin. I'm a big pumpkin guy.
2: Okay.
19: Like pumpkin spice or like,
2: I ask if it was clear or colored, sometimes the dye or whatever it is, the pigment is difficult to get all the way out. But, I used to always tell people, when you want to remove wax where it shouldn't be, it's fire and ice. Okay. So if you can put some ice on it and it's layered on the surface of the bluestone, it becomes very, very brittle, and you can take a plastic like putty knife and literally
9: scrape off some of it. It's not going to remove it all, but it'll take care of the big dollop of wax. And then
19: so after we ice it?
9: Yeah, so you're going to make that wax that's there very, very cold. It'll get very, very brittle. You take a plastic scraper and knock it off. Now, that didn't take care of all the wax. That just took care of a big portion of it. So then comes in with the fire part. And we're not going to use fire, but we're going to use heat. And one of a really good way of doing it is an iron and a thick piece of cotton cloth or a brown paper bag where you can heat that bag and melt that ice, and it'll absorb the wax, the paraffin oils into that highly absorbent material.
19: So the ice and then fire?
9: So it's ice and fire. So you ice makes it brittle on the surface because, you know, you always got some you can almost pick off. If we make it very brittle, we can scrape it off with a plastic putty knife, and then we get an absorbent material, brown craft paper, like an old paper bag, a cotton diaper, something along those lines. Put an iron on it, create some heat underneath it, melts the wax, and pulls it up into the absorbent material. That's the best way to remove wax.
19: Yeah, you're the best, because I tried Goof Off and, you know, those gooby, and none of that really works, you know.
9: Yeah, right.
19: Must be the consistency of the wax, yeah.
9: Yeah, I'd try that. I think you'll have good luck with it. I've used it multiple times that way.
19: Gary, you're very kind. I've got some family in town, and Dave, Uncle Artie, Mike, all my family says thank you.
20: Thank you.
19: So I'm all about you.
20: Thank you, Gary.
9: All right, guys. Thank you much. Appreciate it. All right, let's go to Irma. Irma, welcome.
21: This is her husband, Nino. My wife called up early.
9: Okay.
21: And I'm just trying to find out. I've got a house that was built in 65.
9: Yes, sir.
21: And it's a 1,300-square-foot home.
9: Okay.
21: And just trying to figure out the best insulation for the attic.
9: So do you have insulation up there now?
21: Oh, yeah, but there's only maybe about an inch of it. It's the original insulation.
9: So you're about 16 inches short, huh?
21: Okay.
9: Yeah.
21: Very good.
9: Yeah, so what you can use is, were you thinking of blowing it in, or were you thinking about using batting in there? But yeah, you probably need to bring that up to a total of 16 inches if you're in Michigan. That would be a really good R value. They'll get you to around R42, R48, somewhere in that area, which is where you need to be. Make a huge difference for you. So you could blow it in. You could use a cellulose or a fiberglass, or you can just get some 6-inch thick bats and lay it in between the joists, and then go over the top. So you do a crisscross pattern, because when you lay it in between the joists, there'll probably be a little gap to the sides. And then if you lay it going the other way, the perpendicular, you'll cover those up. You don't have any old wiring up in that attic, do you? Like old knob and tube wiring?
21: There's a lot of, when I looked up there, there was a lot of wiring going across, yes.
9: And what year did you say you hit, when was the house built?
21: It was built in 65. We're not the original owner.
9: Okay.
21: Well,
9: you're probably okay. You probably don't have knob and tube wiring. That was more 30s and 40s. If you have can lights up there, you got to be real careful there. You don't want to cover those up or make them real tight, because there's a heat sensor and that'll turn the light off. So you're going to probably have to give that a little breathing room. So what you might want to do in that point is blow insulation in there and put a cone over them so that you're not covering those lights up. But you want to get yourself to about 16 inches, Dino, and then you can use just about any type of insulation to get yourself to an R42, R46, somewhere in that neighborhood. All right, thank you much for the call. I appreciate it. Good luck with that project. And, boy, if you only got an inch worth of insulation in there, you can leave that right where it is. There's probably a vapor barrier underneath. Make sure there is before you put down that much more insulation. So a project for sure, but well spent. All right, we'll continue with your calls. You're at home with Gary Sullivan.

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0: $25 million to settle a joint lawsuit from the Federal Trade Commission and Washington State. Herb Weisbaum, contributing editor at checkbook.org.
1: The lawsuit alleges that Amway used, quote, deceptive and unfair practices to recruit people and pressure them to buy more products than they could sell.
0: Amway does not admit any wrongdoing and says the FTC got it all wrong, but a court document says they did settle. German Chancellor Friedrich Merz has arrived in Ukraine's capital in a show of support as Russian drones attack. Video statement on gang rape allegations at Cornell by University President Michael Kotlikoff.
2: We must do everything we can to prevent what happened to Jane Doe and everyone before her and anyone after her from ever happening again.
0: Cornell President promising to be transparent about the investigation. Tennessee's head of prisons, Frank Strada, has resigned days after the botched execution of Krista Pike, which put her in the hospital. ABC's Andrew Dimbert.
3: On Thursday, Governor Lee was asked if he has faith in Strada. Lee reiterated they need to find out why Wednesday's execution attempt did not go as planned.
4: This is a process that has been used over 100 times in this country.
3: The governor says an interim commissioner will be announced at a later date.
0: The governor says former U.S. Attorney Ed Stanton will conduct an independent review. Chuck Sievertson, ABC News.
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9: Traffic. On the northbound side of 95, the accident before the Baltimore Beltway, on the north side of the Baltimore Beltway, that's been cleared. You're fine the rest of the ride to Joppa Town and Aberdeen. Southbound side of 83 ramp to go to the inner loop of the Beltway, that accident has been moved off to the side. So traffic is getting through there. It's just going to roll upon it at speed, that activity that's been now moved over to the shoulder. I don't see any accidents. If you're riding along the JFX, both northbound and southbound look to be pretty good, although there's initial reports of an accident on the southbound side south of the Cold Spring Lane exit. I'm just not seeing delays, so I'll follow up on that. 95 between the Baltimore Beltway and the Washington Capitol Beltway, you're fine. 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
10: Weather. Shower chances today will be more likely in the morning hours. By the afternoon, areas of drizzle with a passing shower 2 hours south. High temperatures making it 265 degrees, so it is going to be cool for those headed to M&T Bank Stadium today. 57 will be the overnight low, warming up into the 70s by tomorrow under partly cloudy skies. I'm meteorologist Alencia Jenkins on WBAL News Radio 1090 and FM 101.5.
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11: Well, it is the weekend, and that means a project or two around the home, doesn't it? 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Clogged gutters, well, it does cause damage. Gutter Brush stops leaves and debris from accumulating in the gutter. 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We'll explain it. Actually, we're having Alex O'Hanley on at the bottom of the hour. He's going to explain exactly what a gutter brush is. So tune in for that discussion. All right, let's get back at it. We go. It's 800-823-8255. Feel free to grab a line as we talk a little home improvement. And Dan, welcome.
12: Good morning, and thank you for taking my call.
11: Quite welcome.
12: I'm up here in Zanesville, and I'm going to be out of town for about 40 days. My one question, I'm going to turn the water off and, you know, turn the furnace down and all that. But can you use that windshield fluid winterizer to kind of put in the toilets and the toilet reservoir in case I would have a major cold spell and the furnace would mess up?
11: Yeah, there's a couple of things you want to do. You know, the antifreeze for RVs.
12: Okay.
11: That's what you want to use in the toilets, or you can use mineral oil, and all you got to do is probably put about 4 or 5 ounces in the toilets, in the sink drains. And what that does is it just coats the top of the water, eliminating the water from evaporating out of the trap, which holds back the sewer gas. All right, so you put it in, get it in all your floor drains, get it in your bathtub, showers, vanities, kitchen sink, and that'll keep, you know, the evaporation from occurring in those pipes. Turning off the water, absolutely. When you shut off the main line, open up the lowest sink in your house and the highest sink in your house. So the basement, if you got a bathroom down there or a laundry, just open that up, shut off the water, open up the faucet in the, you know, second floor, and it'll drain all the pipes. So you'll have no water coming into your house, and you'll have no water stuck in the pipes. So that'll be all drained. And as far as the furnace, you know, I'd keep it on probably 58. I wouldn't go any lower than that. And you can put the fan on auto, or you can turn it on where you're circulating the air a little bit. Sometimes that's nice to have. You got any ceiling fans, if you want to put them on low and just keep air moving in the house, you don't want it to be stagnant or anything along those lines. And you should be good to go. I mean, I think you should be in pretty good shape there.
12: How much mineral spirits did you say?
11: Probably 4 or 5 ounces. All you need is just you probably don't even need that much in the vanities or anything like that. Probably 2-3 ounces will be more than enough there. In a toilet, maybe 5 or 6 ounces.
12: Well, that's great. I've never thought about the mineral spirits. May I ask you one other question about attic insulation?
11: Sure.
12: Yeah. I have an area right outside my front door that always ices up. And I've had some guys up there, and they say, your attic insulation is looking pretty good. And then several years ago, when the gas companies, did their energy audits, they said I had a good amount in there too. But I have like maybe a 10-foot section that always seems to ice up. It faces east, so it gets some morning sun. But I'm just wondering if I need to go up there and stir that insulation up in that particular area, or maybe apply some more insulation in there.
11: Well, so let me ask you a question here. There's an overhang on the house, right? And, you know, the roof comes down and extends beyond the main area of the house. And how deep is that? Is that like 18 inches, or is it like 3 feet, or how much does it hang over the house?
12: As you come over the front door, I'd probably say that's maybe two foot. Mm-hmm. And the water, of course, as it evaporates, goes onto the sidewalk right off the stoop. Mm-hmm. So that's what we're looking at for where the ice is really, forming up on the sidewalk.
11: So the ice is forming on the sidewalk, not on the roof.
12: It's forming on the gutters, and then the water evaporates, and then it goes onto the sidewalk.
11: Okay, and that area is a couple, 2-3 feet off the house, right?
12: Correct.
11: Okay. So I don't think, even if you didn't have adequate insulation, I don't think that would be causing your ice dam. What's causing the ice dam is the roof that is extending away from the house has no heat underneath it to even melt anything. I just think it's the sun that's doing it. I think the only way you're going to eliminate that is to put gutter cables on that roof. They're it's a wire, maybe about the diameter of a pencil. It goes on a sawtooth pattern on the roof, and then it lays in the gutter, and it heats it to about 36 to 38 degrees. And what you can do is you can have an electrician get an outlet up there. You can plug it right in there, and you can have a sensor that when it gets to a certain temperature with moisture, it turns on.
12: Okay.
11: And it just keeps that area warmed. And you know, just eliminates the snow from melting and then going to ice. My guess is the sun is still kind of hitting it or it warms. And as it trickles down that roof, there's nothing that's, you know, it's nothing to keep it from freezing. I mean, it's cold underneath it. It's cold outside. It's cold everywhere. Yeah, it freezes every night. Exactly. Yeah. So I think what you got to do is help it out with, they're called roof and gutter cables, and you can get them all different sizes and everything. I think that's what you need there.
12: Okay. Well, thank you. I always enjoy your show, and thank you very much.
11: You're quite welcome, Dan. Thank you. Take care. All right. If you'd like to join us, feel free to do so. It's 800-823-8255. I'm going to give you this analogy because it won't be long and we'll have some winter weather. Many parts of the country. If you have a snow and you have inadequate insulation, here's what happens. The heat from inside your home radiates or gets into the attic. And if there's not enough insulation, that warmth keeps going up and it warms the underbelly of the roof. And it warm and heat rises. So the highest point in that attic will be the warmest point. And the snow on the outside of that roof is going to start to melt because it's very warm up there, especially if you don't have good ventilation. That also comes into play. Insulation, ventilation. And it starts melting at the top. And that water works its way all the way down to the gutter area or the overhang of the house. And then what's missing? Heat. Because we get to that overhang of the house and there is no heat that's warming it. So it freezes there. It creates a dam. It's called an ice dam. And that can become problematic. They have codes now where you got to put an ice guard underneath the shingles of the roof itself to prevent that water from getting into your home. But it can do other damage, too. So if you've had that problem in the past, looking at the insulation would be a real good idea first. I think in his case, if I'm visualizing it properly, it's probably the angle of the sun hitting it, creating melt on an area that has no heat under it to begin with. And that's what's causing the ice dam. And then drips water, freezes on the concrete. It's a problem for sure. All right, let's take a break. When we come back, we got Tila and Elmer and you, if you'd like to join us. You're at home with Gary Sullivan.
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11: About a product that I have used in my gutters, and it's called Gutter Brush, and we'll discuss that, the sizes, how to get it, how to install it. And trust me, I'm all about easy, so I can tell you this is easy stuff. And Alex will be joining us at the bottom of the hour. In the meantime, we have Tila. Tila, welcome.
23: Hey, good morning.
11: Morning.
23: I was visiting my friend who's in her 80s the other day, and she was telling me about her carpentry issues that she has. I asked her if she'd tried the traps, and she's actually tried the traps, and they haven't worked for her. And she also has extremely high, you know, outside, I mean, just she'd have to hire somebody with enormous extension ladders. You know, it's mm-hmm. one of those hanging on a cliff type of a house is what mm-hmm. she has.
11: Mm-hmm.
23: And I just told her I'd call in today and ask if there's any suggestions you have since she did try the trap.
11: Well, I've never had anyone fail on the trap thing. That's number one. Number two, is she having this problem now?
23: Yeah, actually, I think it is current. Like right now, I still have the fly problem I told you about. Yeah. I'm still putting out fly traps like you can't imagine, yeah, catching tens of
14: carpenter bees
23: of them.
14: Usually have a period of about 4 to 6 weeks where they're flying and drilling and causing all kinds of issues. And if it's real high up, I'd really challenge to see if they really are carpenter bees, because there's other things that fly around that are big and ominous looking, but they're not carpenter bees. One of them is European hornets, which are actually meat eaters. And so going with the trap theory, they do, you know, they have a flying wasp trap, or a wasp and bee trap, I think. I don't know if the word fly is in there. I know, say maybe it's a hornet and wasp trap. My brother lives in North Carolina, and he has those things. He's got big wood deck. And they, you know, when they're flying, they are about the size of a carpenter bee. I was down there, and he was asking me, what is this? And they had a bowl where they'd swat them, and he'd put them in a bowl. I said, oh, that's a hornet. That is a European hornet. Then we looked it up and read a little bit about it, and they're drawn to light. And what was happening, this is crazy, they would have the fan on over the deck at night with a light on, and they would get swatted by the fan blades.
23: Oh,
14: and
23: that's funny.
14: He got the traps, and he said they worked, but I can't give you any details on how they worked and how many he got. But I would just really check to make sure they really are bees. I'm going to bet you they are not, because where does she live?
23: Okay, Birmingham, Alabama, which is interesting because I grew up in Birmingham, and we had a carport, and they drilled all the time. I'm shocked to hear that it's such a short period of time, the so many weeks, because we just never were without them unless it was winter.
14: Yeah. Well, I could be mistaken, but I have always been, and I didn't grow up in Birmingham, but I've I've always been told, and when I'm talking about insects, a lot of times people say, well, it's about a 4 or 6 weeks period. In fact, with the people with the rescue products, they advertise back in March. And I'm in Cincinnati, Ohio, at our flagship station, and we don't see carpenter bees till mid-April. But they were always telling me, well, you know, in the South, you're going to see them, you know, early March, mid-March, depending on, you know, what kind of spring you have. To answer your question, is there anything else? Yes, there are other things. One thing I've found to be effective is if you just take a little brown paper bag, you know, they have different sizes, about a lunch bag, 3 or 5 pound brown paper bag, just kind of roll it into a ball. Okay. So it doesn't have to look perfect. Right. In fact, more rugged and round it is, the better. And hang it with some fishing line, hang it from the gutter, and they mistake that as a wasp nest. And that is their predator, and they get out of Dodge. It's about 100%, but it's pretty effective. And I'd recommend that. Another thing is to get up there, and, you know, that hole goes in, and then 90 degrees right or left, that's where the queen is and the larvae, and blowing some insecticidal dust in there the queen will then come out, and the workers will come in with food to the queen. There'll be a lot of traffic over that insecticidal dust, which they'll ingest and then die. So there's 3 options. I always like the rescue trap as the cleanest and easiest to use, but if it's not working, it's not working. There it's carpenter bees, I'd try the other, Tila. Thank you much. Coming up, we're going to learn about gutter brush, and you're at home with Gary Sullivan.
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0: ABC News, I'm Chuck Sievertson. President Trump has more rallies this week to try to turn out his base for next month's elections. One stop will be in Texas. New York Times Siena College poll this morning has Texas Democrat Senate candidate James Tallarico up 6 points over Republican Ken Paxton during a rally last night in Vandalia, Ohio.
19: Just 31 days from now, Ohio is going to defeat the radical left Democrats once again.
0: Trump said if Republican Vivek Ramaswamy loses and Democrat Amy Acton becomes governor, he wouldn't help Ohio if she called seeking aid. Coast Guard says search crews have located a debris field from a missing medical transport aircraft off Nantucket, Massachusetts. No sign of the six people aboard. Arrested a U.S. Marine on Okinawa, the Japanese island. ABC News partner NHK reporting the condition of a woman's body found in a hotel room indicates a likely murder. This is ABC News.
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22: Traffic. 32 westbound as you're approaching 29 in Columbia. There was a weather-related closure, and it looks like it's right before you get to the ramp to go northbound on 32. On 95 between the Washington Capitol Beltway and the Baltimore Beltway, you look great. Same thing with the BW Parkway out of Greenbelt to ride to BWI Thurgood Marshall. Traffic looks like it's in great shape right now. The incident that was northbound 295 Monroe Street out of the roadway, Fort McHenry Tunnel and Harbor Tunnel Thruway look good, and the length of the JFX, no accident. Cold Spring Lane between Green Spring Avenue and Tamarind Road, that is an accident, so watch out for direction. The crash that was on the ramp from southbound 83 to join the inner loop of the Baltimore Beltway, that's been moved from the roadway altogether. I'm Allie Oakley, WBAL News Radio 1090 and FM 101.5.
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10: Shower chances today will be more likely in the morning hours. By the afternoon, areas of drizzle with a passing shower 2 hours south. High temperatures making it 265 degrees, so it is going to be cool for those headed to M&T Bank Stadium today. 57 will be the overnight low, warming up into the 70s by tomorrow under partly cloudy skies. I'm meteorologist Alencia Jenkins on WBAL News Radio 1090 and FM 101.5.
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14: All right, back at it we go at home with Gary Sullivan. I do want to clear up one thing before we talk to Alex. I was talking to someone. They were getting ready to be gone, heading south for about 40 days, and we were talking about eliminating sewer gas from entering the home. And I had told them to use mineral oil in the traps, and mineral oil it is. My friend in Karen in Tennessee called Danny and said he had responded mineral spirits, and I didn't catch that. But again, if you're still listening, you don't put mineral spirits in a trap. You put mineral oil, and you can get it at a drugstore, and that's what you can do. That puts a film in and minimizes or eliminates evaporation of the water beneath the mineral oil. All right. Having said that, we can move on as the leaves begin to change color. And we're going to kind of stay ahead of the curve here, and we're going to protect our gutters before the leaves begin to fall. Alex O'Hanley is my guest. He is with Gutter Brush. And welcome again, Alex, to At Home with Gary Sullivan.
7: Thank you very much, Gary. I love your show. Thanks so much for having us on.
14: Yep, and we got to get this taken care of. Boy, I've preached since the day I started doing this show about the importance of having gutters that are clean and free-flowing. And this year's, especially even during the summertime, it was tough this year because the amount of rainfall we were having. And, you know, you get seeds and you get needles and you get leaves and you get gunk in gutters. And if they become clogged, can ruin the soffits, the fascia, the basement can leak, erosion can take place. So let's start with what is gutter brush.
7: You're right, Gary. Even small amounts of debris, a heavy rainstorm can come along and it raises that level of water in the gutter, floats it along, makes a clump, and it clogs the outlet tube. Even if it's a small amount of debris, gutter brush is a very easy way to keep gutters from clogging. It's a 3 foot long, like a bottle brush or an oversized pipe cleaner that lasts a long time. And you simply slide it into the gutter under the gutter brackets, filling the entire gutter with gutter brush, and it keeps it from clogging.
14: Now, the brush itself, does that impede water from getting into the gutter, or does it help ice form because of cold temperatures in the winter? That's kind of the questions I get asked a lot about the gutter brush. I know the answer is no, but why?
7: Well, you asked two different questions, but other gutter guards are shaped like a shelf. And they're metal usually, so they're the first to freeze, and they just cascade that water past the gutter, while gutter brushes' bristles are extending up to invite the water into the gutter.
14: Right.
7: So gutter brush brings the water into the gutter, and it flows between the bristles and out the downspouts.
14: And not only is it protect the gutters themselves, but if you got downspouts that go underground and you get a lot of accumulation in there by not having that force of a rainstorm water going down the drain pipes to clean those pipes out, that can be a big expensive issue also.
7: Good point. I mean, one twig that goes across the buried storm drain line, and you go from having a wonderful home where the water moves away from the house to a real backup, and
8: hopefully you don't have to have those pipes dug up. So fill the whole gutter with gutter brush, and that'll make sure the downspouts, the elbows, and the buried pipes stay clear and flowing.
14: Well, I tell you what, gutters are a pain. And I can tell you, you know, if you don't have anything in the gutter, you got to make sure that you get those gutters cleaned out at least twice a year, whether you do it or you hire somebody to do it. This is just an easy way to do it, and it really is easy. I know there's all different kinds of gutter protections. Gutter brush seems to be easy to install and not very expensive.
8: That's right. I've got a couple of rules. As you know, I spent 25 years on roofs as a roofer, and I've got two rules. Number one, don't overspend on gutter guards because they're gonna disappoint. All gutter guards in the debris field require maintenance. So don't overspend and install one that's easy to install that anyone can maintain at some point down the line. I didn't have to perform maintenance for 4 years on mine. And at that point, it's very easy, and I did a video of it one-handed, believe it or not, which is at gutterbrush.com. You can see that video, the four-year video, at www.gutterbrush.com. And incidentally, most people just order their gutter brush right online at that website using the code Gary or Gary25 for 25% off.
14: Excellent. Does it come in different sizes? Somebody's going to ask. And, of course, I know gutter brush has different sizes because there's all different types of guttering systems from commercial to residential.
8: Six different sizes, but most people have a 5-inch K-style gutter in the United States. 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
8: 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And either Randy or I will help you out.
14: See, you got us covered all over the place. You know, you say maintenance. I can tell you I've had gutter brush. I have one area that is probably no more than 10 feet. About every 3 years, I got to pull the gutter brush out, hit it with a hose, and slide it back in, which is better than scooping out leaves to begin with. The rest of the house, I don't even have to touch.
8: Yep, easy maintenance. I pull them out and I throw them to the ground. I bang them on the ground and I go up, scoop the debris out of the gutter and slide them back in. Some people hang them in a bucket. They put a painter's hook off the edge of the gutter and a Rubbermaid bucket and bang them on the inside of the gutter. Lots of different ways, but it's easy.
14: And so anybody can install these. 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
14: Right.
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14: 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I, and how...
9: Does it come with a warranty, and how long should we expect the gutter brush to last?
8: So gutter brush was started in 2004, so it's been in, been out there in gutters for 22 years, and it lasts a long time. We don't hear of any problems with decaying or anything, but we put a 10-year material warranty on the product, and we know it lasts far in excess of that. And also, we have a satisfaction warranty where if it doesn't work for a customer within 12 months, give us a call. We'll troubleshoot it. We'll work with it. But if it's not working out within 12 months, you can send it back for a refund.
9: You know, I even use it for my underground drain from the downspout. We were talking about protecting that from the top, putting it in the gutters, of course, protect debris from going down the downspout, getting trapped in the underground pipe. I started noticing squirrels putting their acorns up inside from where the water would exit the underground. And I slid a little piece in there, and it works great. Keeps those squirrels out of there all the time. This is an inexpensive way, really, to protect your home from some serious issues that you may have from water.
8: Absolutely. And it's just so simple. The fit, that's the point, is that there are six sizes, and people put them in between rafters, underneath decks to keep bats out, for all sorts of things, birds, keeping birds out of gutters, pigeons, all sorts of uses for gutter brush.
9: What's a typical home invest in a gutter brush to protect all their gutters?
8: Well, this is where it gets tricky, because some people have 500 feet of gutter, but most people have about 105 feet of gutter. And with the 25% off and free shipping, that gets delivered for $261.75. That's for 105 feet.
9: Well, that beats $4,000.
8: Two rules. Don't overspend, and make it easy and easy to maintain.
9: Sure. Absolutely. So you can buy it at gutterbrush.com. The code is Gary or Gary25. Either one will work. The sale ends Tuesday, so get on the website today, and they can also call you. What's that number again, Alex?
8: 888-397-9433.
9: All right. And I understand it works. It helps eliminate ice dams, too. How's that work?
8: It does. It absolutely does. What people don't realize is snow clogs the gutter and starts the process of ice dams. And when the gutter's filled with snow, the sun comes out, melts the snow, and it pours over the edge because it can't flow out the downspouts. It turns into a solid block of ice when it gets cold that night, and then it grows every day. With gutter brush in place, the snow sits on top of the brush, leaving the underside open for flow. So when the melting or rain occurs, it flows out under the brush, and you don't get that solid block of ice that grows every day. It really works to majorly decrease ice, and also the black bristles absorb the sun and aid the melting.
9: Yeah, that was a side benefit. I don't think anybody was counting on that happening, but it did.
8: No.
9: It works pretty good.
8: Yep.
9: Very good. All right, again, it's gutterbrush.com, coupon code GaryGary25. Sale ends Tuesday. Take advantage of that. I know the leaves of my trees are not quite totally turned, but they're starting a hint of turning, and the ash tree is dropping leaves, so they're coming, folks. And Alex has got you covered. Thank you, my friend. Appreciate it.
8: Thank you.
9: All right, Alex, thank you very much for the call. All right, gutterbrush.com. All right, or 888-397-9433. I've been talking about this product for a long time. 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Okay, I'll try it. Man, this works. 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Strong wind will come and clean it off. It does a good job. So, and again, there's a warranty on it if you want to try it out. I think they give you, 12 months to see if it's working for you. Does a good job. Inexpensive way to protect your home. All right, we'll take a break. We'll come back. Elmer, you'll lead us off. You're at home with Gary Sullivan.
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14: All right, about 9 minutes before the top of the hour. Take advantage of that gutter brush deal. It's a good one through Tuesday. In the meantime, let's get to Elmer. Elmer, welcome.
28: Oh, thank you for taking my call. Really appreciate it.
14: You're quite welcome.
28: My situation is I have a house that has a crawl space. I do have plastic down, but I have mold on the concrete blocks and also on the insulation, which is paper down a little bit on there and some on the joist. Now, in the past, I used that wet and forget outdoor on the siding, and boy, it just took care of the job. But I didn't know if you have a product that I could use, you know, under that crawl space to help me out there.
9: I do.
28: What do I need to do?
9: And it is not the wet and forget outdoor because it needs the sun and it needs rain. So they have an interior one. It's called Disinfectant Mold Eliminator. And that's what you would use. It's simply spray kind of the same way. It's just a different product. So having said that, let me just mention a couple things that you had mentioned. When you say you have mold, and I'm just saying this for everybody. I don't know exactly your crawl space situation. Maybe you can enlighten me. But on the when you have a block crawl space, concrete block, a lot of time the part that's below grade allows a lot of water vapor to come in through that block into the crawl space. And, of course, it's dusty down there, and the dust and the moisture and the mold spores create that mold growth. So one of the things that some people will do is they will protect that with a waterproofing paint so that water vapor cannot come in through the block and seal that off. That may help minimize the problem. It's kind of like putting plastic on the walls, and you don't want to do that. But I mean, you can get this liquid vapor barrier. Basically, it's Dry-Lock.
28: Okay.
9: You've probably heard of it in the past.
28: Yes.
9: So if we can minimize the humidity in that crawl space, we'll eliminate the mold. The second thing is, if you have the paper face down and that's where the mold is accumulating on the insulation, that insulation is actually it's applied upside down. The paper should be to the warmest part of the house. So the paper should be up against the subfloor, and the fiberglass should be pointing down into the crawl space. If you have high humidity, you're still going to have mold on that insulation. I'm just telling you, it's backwards.
28: Okay.
9: And there's these little springs.
28: Okay. Well, no, that's great. Yeah.
9: Little,
28: I should have noticed that, and I didn't.
9: Yeah. So, those two things will help a lot. If you have any openings in that crawl space, they're pretty much recommending keeping those closed. And especially in the summertime where it's very humid out.
28: Close the vents off then.
9: Yeah. You want it in, it's almost like a whole encapsulation now. They're kind of sealing that off.
28: Oh, okay.
9: And then if you need to get ventilation, they have controlled ventilation. One other thing I want to mention before we have to scoot is I'd like to know, and you would like to know, where your humidity is in that crawl space throughout the year. That helps you know what's going on. Mold really starts forming when that crawl space 65-70% and up. And there is a sensor you can put in there and then have like a humidity guide where it registers, kind of like an outdoor thermometer that you can read indoors. Because there's that little sensor, and that'll give you your the humidity level inside that crawl space year round. And if you have to add an air exchanging unit or maybe a dehumidifier, that'll really help control it after that if it's still an issue.
28: Okay, and that product again, real quick, was the wet and forget.
9: Wet and Forget Disinfectant and Mold Eliminator. Wet and Forget Disinfectant and Mold Eliminator. Just spray it on. It'll do the work. It may leave the stain, but it'll do the work and kill the mold. All right, we'll take that break. Paul and Dave, you'll be next as we continue. Our phone number is 800-823-8255. You're at home with Gary Sullivan.

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10: This week on Ravens Report, where do we even begin with that wild finish in Brazil? We're taking you inside all the action from Rio, including a seven-second drive you just have to see to believe. Plus, number 92 is back. How is Nnamdi Matabike making an impact both on and off the field? All that and more starts now on Ravens Report.
11: Over the middle, caught at the two, dives to the end zone, and he's in, and the Ravens strike first. Swarmed and sacked.
10: Welcome to Ravens Report. I'm Shelby Lasso. The NFL is a week-to-week league. One week you're down, the next you're way up. And that couldn't be more true for the Baltimore Ravens. After suffering a shocking loss to the Saints in Week 2, the Ravens went down to Rio de Janeiro and beat the Dallas Cowboys 34-31. It was a Tyler Loop field goal with 1 second left on the clock that sealed the victory south of the equator. The game? It was a roller coaster. But luckily, 7 seconds? More than enough time for number 8. You're probably sick of me telling you about that game, so let's hit the field in Rio and see how it all unfolded on Ravens Wired.
12: Lamar Jackson and company facing their first multi-possession deficit of the season.
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14: Take a deep breath, get the game plan the way you want to have it, and then finish this game strong.
12: Lamar throws over the middle. It's Zay Flowers. Zay Flowers is back, and he looks explosive.
15: And that's what they didn't have last week. Zay was out.
14: They're finding their rhythm here, misdirections, getting on the edges, quicker tempo.
16: Sometimes all you need is to break the seal, and they broke it in a big way.
12: Ravens with second down. It's a wildcat from Henry again. Henry escorts a defender to the side, and he's in for the touchdown. Derrick Henry and the Ravens with a quick answer on offense march down the field and find pay dirt in Rio.
17: Hey, I saw you. Mark, we're confident.
15: There's a vibe. It's undeniable when you're in Rio, and I think even the teams feel it here today.
14: They're starting to find their rhythm in the run game. Them bringing Hill in, giving him more opportunities against this defense.
15: Deep ball, and there's a man open, got a step, and it's incomplete. He had to wait for it, but there's a flag out.
12: It's pretty obvious, and it's a spot foul that sets up the Ravens offense for first and goal from the Dallas 3. Henry bounces to the outside, reaches for the goal line, and he's in. Touchdown, Ravens. They take

0: in Rio.
1: It was just a foot race to the cone. Derrick Henry wins.
0: They gave up 10 unanswered to start to the Dallas Cowboys, and now it's Baltimore with back-to-back touchdown drives.
2: Hey, it's ours now. Keep going, boy, let's go.
3: Take a deep breath. Let's get settled down. Okay, it's a long game.
2: Go, listen to the fundamentals.
4: Violent hands. Here we go. Here we go. Here we go. Clean communication. Here we go. Settle down. Damn, Nate. JP, I was about to try to get you, boy. Good fight.
0: Jack throws, and it's broken up over the middle in between the hash marks. Kyle Hamilton diving to the football.
1: And that's what Kyle Hamilton can do for you.
5: Oh, my God. Yeah. Oh, my God.
4: Hey, Kyle, I'm glad you better at lip reading than me.
2: We got to attack the ball. We got to get one more. We got to get one.
4: Oh, that's a good hit. That's a good hit. That's a good hit. That's a good hit. Yeah!
0: And the Ravens defense stands strong again.
6: Seen a lot of momentum swings in just a short amount of time here.
7: Giving Brazil a phenomenal game so far here. The Ravens and the Cowboys putting up points, swings, all sorts of different things.
6: We had the makings of a wild affair here in Rio.
8: We just got to keep knocking out the front. Keep knocking back the guy in front of you. Keep low pants, tight hands, knock the f*** out of the guy in front of you.
4: Inbreaker! Inbreaker! Yeah, he going vertical. OG my way. Watch the draw. Watch the slant. Hey, it's a run! It's a run! Hey, it's a draw. It's a draw. Watch the trap. Hey, far gone, far gone. Watch the trap.
0: The Baltimore Ravens defense has come up big on multiple stops.
4: I'm starting to see it.
9: It's all coming back to life. Yeah.
1: It'd be great to get a three and out. It'd be great to get a sack. It'd be great to get a turnover.
4: Hey, Big Trav, I need you. I need you. I need you. Let's go. I need you.
0: First and 10, Dallas from the Ravens 24-yard line. Running back is Goodson.
10: Yeah! Here we go.
0: Step back. They toss it forward. Ball's on the turf. It is recovered by Baltimore. Trenton Simpson hops on top of it. The first takeaway of the day belongs to the Ravens defense.
4: Fumble! Fumble! Fumble! Yeah! Trent! Trent!
0: Simpson recovered it. It was punched out by Travis Jones in a crucial first takeaway for Jesse Minter's squad.
4: Yeah!
11: Get your leverage. Let's make a play. Let's go.
6: Fourth down for Dallas. They brought out the punter. Not actually going to bring out Aubrey now. Going to try one of those long-range kicks. He's so dominant as far as kicks of 50-plus, 60-plus. This is 59 yards. Made 36 in his career already at 50-plus.
0: And it's blocked by Baltimore. The ball falls to the turf. Keandre Jackson over the middle. Got a hand on it. A 60-yarder tip from Dallas, and Jackson, unblocked, got his right arm on it to send it jarring wide. Jackson with a blocked field goal, and the Ravens defense with another stop to start the second half.
12: I was watching that game thinking the momentum was shifting. But then who do I see flying back in to block that kick? Keandre Jackson, of course. And if you thought that was exciting, just wait. Coming up on Ravens Report, we're taking you back to the final 5 minutes and 45 seconds in Rio. I'm telling you, it was pretty unbelievable, and you won't want to miss 1 second of it. We'll be right back.
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12: 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Welcome back to Ravens Report. Okay, let's set the situation here from Rio. The Ravens carried a 24-21 lead into the fourth quarter. With the ball on the 3-yard line, first and goal, the Ravens lined up to take a dominant lead. But the Cowboys defense, they stepped up and forced a turnover on downs. Dak Prescott and the Cowboys offense then marched down the field to take a 28-24 lead, meaning the Ravens needed to score a touchdown. So let's take you back to the thrilling end of the NFL's first ever game in Rio.
18: Let's go. Let's win in the fourth, man. Let's go.
19: Play your brand. Keep putting it on field. Great job the second half. Keep coming with it, all right? Make them feel you.
20: We're going to score right here, and we're going to have our op.
21: What's the response going to be from Baltimore now?
22: Move the ball down the field, and you have to score a touchdown.
23: It's early in the drive, but it's starting to look like that super successful one they had earlier.
24: Complete to Andrews. Spins out of the tackle at the 35.
25: Toss left side to Henry. Henry now cuts upfield. Get a look of who is down. I believe it's Ethan Posick, the center.
1: He went down late.
25: We may have to see a center that has not taken a snap all year.
26: Vega got to take snaps.
27: He handled it really well. I mean, we're on the plus side of the field trying to score a go-ahead touchdown as he has to go in there and play center.
23: It looks like they're turning towards Venga Ioane to snap.
28: Everybody puts in the work. Everybody's paying attention. Everybody's ready to go whenever the name is called. And that was in a critical moment.
25: 2:49 left. Ioane at center, out of the shotgun. It's a knee-high snap. Lamar completes it over the middle to Zay Flowers. Breaks in between a couple of Dallas defenders and down to the 16-yard line. Now it's Flowers over the middle, caught at the 10, inside the 5,
24: time, and he's pushed backwards at the one-yard line.
23: Does the Dallas defense have another goal line stand in them? Or does it come down to a possible shootout?
24: Third down. Yeah. This is the biggest one to this point. Henry's the tailback. They fake it to him. Jackson looking left. Nobody home. But he's got another receiver inside. It's Matthew Hibner who broke off for the Ravens touchdown.
2: After all of that, they go to the rookie, Matt Hibner, for the go-ahead score.
24: Let's go! Ravens back up by three, 31-28 with 1 minute and 30 seconds remaining.
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1: Lamar Jackson pumped. Oh, my goodness. Hibner slides inside. Just easy throw and catch.
3: What did you see? Did he match you?
4: I knew I was open wide open. I was wide open.
3: Yeah.
4: He was leveraged outside.
3: No, two of them ran with me on the flat.
4: Yes.
3: I was like, oh, my God.
4: Just how he said.
3: Oh, my God.
23: The Ravens doing everything they can to say, don't talk to me about fourth quarter, boogeymen. Gave up the lead, got the lead back. Now it comes down to Dak Prescott.
3: That's a lot of time. They got everything.
6: How many swings have we had in this game?
3: Let's go, fellas. Let's go.
24: It will start at the Dallas 35-yard line. That's exactly how Dallas wanted to start. Nate Wiggins was grabbed by CeeDee
1: Lamb.
24: No
1: way. They called it on Nate.
24: Wow.
27: They were in range fairly quickly on the drive. It was ultimately like no touchdowns at that point.
2: To the end zone. Tipped. Incomplete.
6: Cowboys, 5 yards.
23: This is what you love. This is what you wait all offseason for. You're sitting there in the middle of June. When's football season going to get here? This is what you've been waiting for.
3: Here we go, fellas. One play. One play.
6: This is the play call that these teams came all the way down to Brazil to settle things, and it might be on this very play.
24: Scott lofts it up. Fade ball. Well overthrown. It's incomplete. Here comes the field goal unit for Dallas.
3: Hey, that's a hell of a play. You good? Let's go.
24: Good snap. Good hold. It is up. And it is through. We are tied at 31 in Rio de Janeiro with 7 seconds remaining in regulation.
6: We have been treated to one barn burner of a football game.
3: Hey, let's go now. I need you in overtime. Everything that happened, we got
5: to
3: go.
5: Honestly, I was prepared for overtime. I'm over there talking to the DBs about like, hey, we need each other right here throughout overtime.
6: And let's see what the Ravens want to do with 7 seconds to go.
5: Kind of crazy, man. You put the ball in 8 hands and great things happen.
6: Jackson down the middle. Ball's caught. And oh, was it 1 second
23: the timeout
6: left?
23: Off?
3: Wait, timeout?
1: Oh, no, they should have called it. No, they called it. They got to give him 1 second.
7: Baltimore quarterback number 8 called timeout with 1 second on the clock.
24: There was 1 second left, and the timeout was called with 1 second left. And there is a chance to trot out Tyler Loop.
1: He has a leg strain.
24: Field goal.
5: I was prepared for overtime, and then Mr. Houdini made the play, and then Houdini the second, and Zay made it happen as well.
27: Unbelievable play by Lamar and Zay. You practice those moments, and we wait for them to come up, and it came up today, and we were ready.
4: He caught it, and I was just, as soon as he get down, I was, please see me, ref. But he did. I feel like we already won. I couldn't show it, but I'm like, I got all my faith in him right now, man. I was standing on the sideline like, your legacy start now.
24: From 56 yards out, it's up. It is inside the left upright and good. The Ravens win it in Rio. Fire up the band.
3: Yeah. Yeah. Hell yeah. Hell yeah. Oh, yeah.
2: A trio in Rio, and the Ravens with a walk-off winner.
3: Hell yeah! Hell yeah! Hell yeah! Hell yeah!
23: If you're a Brazilian and you've never been to a football game before, and this is your first one,
27: yeah.
23: I think you're hooked for life.
27: You're in.
3: Go, baby! Go, baby! Oh, baby,
4: let me turn, baby.
3: Hey, let's go.
4: Let's go, baby.
3: Let's go, baby.
4: Let's go.
3: Let's go.
4: Let's go.
3: Let's go.
4: Let's go.
3: Let's go.
25: The final in Brazil, 34-31. The Ravens win it over the top of the Dallas Cowboys, and they improve to 2-1 in 2026. What a game.
0: Hey,
8: thank you so much.
0: Let's go.
9: Hey, baby, let's go.
10: That's crazy. That's crazy. No, that's crazy.
11: Brazil team. We Brazil team for sure.
12: Zay said it best. Brazil's team for sure. And what a moment for Tyler Loop, delivering the game winner on that historic field. I'm pretty sure I scared my dog with how excited I was, not only for Tyler, but this entire Ravens team. It was a long flight home, but I have a feeling the celebration continued all the way back to Baltimore. Still to come, one Ravens All-Pro is making an impact well beyond the football field. How did Nnamdi Madubuike help Baltimore students get ready for a new school year? We'll take you there next on Ravens Report.
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12: Welcome back to Ravens Report. I'm Shelby Lasso. File this one under things we love to see. Nnamdi Madubuike made his much-anticipated return to the field last Sunday in Rio, and he wasted no time making his presence felt, recording a tackle on the Cowboys' opening drive. Now with the Tennessee Titans coming to M&T Bank Stadium this Sunday, Beeks will be a big part of the Ravens' plans moving forward. But his impact goes well beyond the football field. Before making his return in Rio, Nnamdi helped some local students get ready for the new school year, and he made sure they were headed back to the classroom on a high note.
6: We
1: We are celebrating the first day of school in style. We're at the Baltimore Ravens Boys and Girls Club, and we're hosting a back-to-school celebration.
7: Kids out here, just a little carnival, having fun with them, and just giving back to the community. Oh, she getting purple? Ooh, it's a good color right there.
8: So, right, how you doing, man? You good? Nice to see you, man.
17: Real good.
8: Appreciate you doing all this. Absolutely. Absolutely, man.
1: Nambi approached us in the offseason, and he has these awesome ideas of what he wants to do this year.
8: How's it meeting, man? Nice Nambi, man. You good?
17: Mm-hmm.
8: Awesome.
1: Major props to him. This event would not be happening if it wasn't for him and his vision. And we just feel fortunate to help him make it come to life.
8: Yeah, thanks good. For doing that. Absolutely, yeah, man. Yeah, absolutely.
18: Great. Have you been here before?
8: I haven't. It's my first time. Okay. This place is amazing. This place is amazing.
19: Can you imagine, like, yeah, being able to come to a place like this? Like,
8: yes.
19: And that's
8: it's a blessing.
20: I hope y'all had fun today. I hope y'all had a great first day back in school. We have shirts, we have backpacks, we have shoes for you guys. You guys just enjoy yourselves. Just thank you guys for allowing me to be here. Thank you.
21: Baltimore means everything to our team in terms of just the culture, just the swag, the tradition, the whole aura of the whole city. You know, it's great for my teammates and myself just to be a part of it.
8: Yeah, man. I love it, man.
21: When I was a kid, people gave back to me, and it's only right when you have this blessing, this platform to play football, to give back to the community as well, and to just pass it forward.
12: Coming up on Ravens Report, Nnamdi Matabike's return to the field was an emotional one. After everything he's been through, there's a lot more to his comeback than what happened between the lines. I'll explain right after this break.
22: I called Amazing for a second opinion on my HVAC after another larger company told me that our heat exchanger was cracked and that we needed a new HVAC system and shut ours down so we couldn't use it. Amazing sent a tech within hours and saved us tens of thousands of dollars because he was able to determine that our system's heat exchanger is fine. He was able to explain the steps he took to verify that my system is working and that there's no evidence of an issue with the heat exchanger. He even looked at the images from the other company and showed me how he could tell they were not from our system.
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12: Welcome back to Ravens Report. There are certain moments in sports that are bigger than the game itself. And for me, watching Nnamdi Matabike take the field in Rio last week was one of those moments. It's been more than a year since we last saw number 92 play. And after a neck injury, there were just so many unknowns about when or even if we'd see him back out there. He said he never thought his playing days were over, but here in this building, we just didn't know. Listen, I've gotten to know Nnamdi over the years. I've interviewed him, passed him in the hallways. I've gotten to know the person behind the player. And knowing how much he loves this game, it was really tough not seeing him out there doing what he does best. So when we heard his name called on the broadcast for the first time in over a year, man, it was special. One of our cameras even captured a moment during the national anthem in Rio that really says it all. Nnamdi, with tears streaming down his face. You could just feel how much this meant to him. After everything it took to get back, He was finally out there where he belongs. And he didn't just suit up. He started, played 47 snaps, and made his presence felt. Mad a beast? Yeah, I'd say he's back. This Sunday, with the Tennessee Titans in town, he'll return home to M&T Bank Stadium in front of the flock for the first time in 385 days. I can't imagine what that moment will be like for him, but I know what it will mean to us. And I, for one, can't wait to see it. Thanks for watching, and we'll see you next week.
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4: Traffic.
5: On 95, traffic looks like it's okay between the Washington Capitol Beltway and the Baltimore Beltway. All of that is good. Northbound side of the BW Parkway, heavy at Powder Mill Road before you get to 175, and then you're going to be fine the rest of the ride into Baltimore. Harbor Tunnel Thruway, Fort McHenry Tunnel, they look pretty good. 32 on the westbound side as you're approaching 29. That ramp is closed. It's weather-related. Looks like the JFX, you've got an accident here on the southbound side, south of Preston Street. So before you get to Chase Street, the crash that was on the northbound side of the JFX at the Northern Parkway was taken over to the shoulder. Cold Spring Lane, Green Spring Avenue, it's an accident. Crash on the ramp from southbound 83 is to the outer loop of the Beltway. I'm Allie Oakley, WBAL News Radio, 1090 and FM 101.5.
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9: Showers will be more likely in the morning hours. High temperatures making it to the mid-60s. We'll see those showers tapering off towards the afternoon. Areas of drizzle can be left behind. Overnight, drier. Temperatures falling to 57, warming up to the 70s by Monday afternoon. Partly cloudy to start a new work week. I'm meteorologist Delencia Jenkins on WBAL News Radio 1090 and FM 101.5.
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13: It was one to remember in Rio as the Ravens take down the Cowboys 34-31 thanks to a Tyler Loop game-winning field goal as time expires. But now the attention turns to week four and the Tennessee Titans as the Ravens return to M&T Bank Stadium. We'll talk with Jesse Minter. We'll talk about those trenches. And we'll review the film right here on Ravens Game Plan.
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13: Welcome into this week's edition of Ravens Game Plan. I'm Kyle Yeomans, now joined by the head coach of the Ravens, Jesse Minter. And coach, it's hard to go week to week in the NFL when you have a game like you did in Rio de Janeiro, 34-31. It was a big win over the Cowboys and a huge way for your team to execute down the stretch. Now that you've had a chance to relive it a little bit, what stands out to you about how you guys got the job done?
24: Yeah, I think, we had a chance at times to open up the game even more. Missed out on a couple opportunities probably in all three phases. But you love the resolve. You know, our offense goes on a great drive to take the lead. You know, with about a minute or so plus left, they have, you know, timeout. And so they got in field goal range on a couple throws. Then we had the penalty that got them down there. But the resolve of the defense, I thought, was great on that three play sequence. And then again, just the special teams awareness, they kicked it out of the end zone. Our offense ability to execute in a split second worth of time there with 7 seconds left. It just makes you, you know, appreciate the guys and their willingness to listen and go, you know, you try to go through all these things during camp and all these situations. And then for them to be ready and then to execute and then for it to work, you know, really the way, the only way that you draw it up was really cool to see.
1: You talked about the rebound during that goal line stand at the end to force a field goal from Dallas. Take me through what you were thinking in the headset following the defensive pass interference. Of course, that call aside, but that scenario at hand, first and goal from the two.
24: Yeah, just, you know, obviously no touchdowns. And so the first play on the two, I thought they would run the ball just from a time standpoint with what the clock was at. They threw kind of the run pass fade. Nate played that great. Talking about a guy bouncing back after seeing a little bit of adversity. And then they got the penalty, which kind of, again, very similar to the week before, like changed the math down there a little bit. So we had to defend really two pass plays, felt like. And so we tried to take away their top guys with coverage, had a really good rush. Dak had to hold the ball. He scrambled on the one. They took the timeout. And then really the third down play, you know, enough time that it's not really a true, have to throw it quick, but they kind of knew who we were taking away. And so they threw it away, took the points. Just proud of the defense in that area. There's so many things we can improve on, but to see them, you know, rise up in a really dire situation, exact same situation we were in the week prior, and come out of it a little bit better this time was cool to see.
1: Even with the totality of numbers in the league now, and of course everybody's going to look at averages and per game units, does a scenario like that show what this defense can be ultimately as they grow as the season goes
24: on?
1: Yeah,
24: there's a lot of evidence of what we can be. There's an inconsistency of what we can be. And so I think we all see that. We all own that, you know, to a man, and we talk it out. We work through it. I do believe we got the right type of guys and the right group to become the defense that we can become. It takes time when a lot of things are different. And, you know, we're just creating a mentality of down after down, play after play. And I'm excited to see them just continue to hopefully take some plays that happened in that game and learn from, and take some really good moments in that game and build on it.
1: You mentioned the guys and having the right type of guys in the fold. You've got a linebacker right now who has 25 tackles, an interception, and a sack. He's the only player in the NFL to do that, and it's Roquan Smith. Of course, you've been around Roquan before, and you've kind of seen him grow through his 9 seasons in this league, but what has he meant to this defense as a veteran and as a voice in the middle of that unit?
24: Yeah, he means everything. He echoes the message on such a consistent basis of what we're trying to do. I'd say him and Kyle are just elite in that regard, trying to really take ownership of what we're trying to do. And Rose playing at that level, you know, when your best players play that way, then it allows them to be really good leaders. And so from the very beginning in April, he's kind of been that way. And so it's not surprising. Really happy for him and just the numbers backing up what I thought he would do based on the offseason and the training camp that he had. And so, again, really happy to have Roe. And there's really nobody else we'd rather have in the middle of our defense.
1: He's been helping elevate guys around him. Trenton Simpson's gotten off to a great start, and really that front seven starting to gel as a unit. Now it's time to do the hard thing. You got to watch the film, and you got to turn the page to another week in the NFL. When we come back on Ravens Game Plan, Eddie Faulkner joins the show. We're going to talk about the running back position and what the Ravens have done well with Derrick Henry in the backfield.
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17: 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The official chicken of the Baltimore Ravens.
13: It's time now to dive into the film here on Ravens Game Plan, and no better place to start than the offensive side of the football. It was quite the performance down in Rio de Janeiro, 34 points on the board. And we have running backs coach Eddie Faulkner joining us in studio. And coach, Derrick Henry is a special type of player, now climbing all-time list for touchdowns and total yardage and over 30,000 career yards from high school to the NFL. Just an incredible running back to work with. You've been around the NFL before. You've worked with some great running backs. What's different about Derrick Henry?
18: You know, I would say the biggest thing with Derrick is just he allows you to coach him. You know, with all the accolades you just spoke of, that's a guy there that could simply kind of move around the building, feeling like he had all the answers and things like that, and he does not. In fact, it's quite the opposite, where he's always asking for feedback, always looking to improve, always asking what he can do better, and so that's what separates him from anybody else. I mean, I know we all know he's a great talent. We know that you know, he's got physical traits that I don't know if any back has had in the history of the game, but he's just so open to getting better and learning, and so that's been the fun part.
13: And one of the things about Derrick Henry that stands out is his ability to execute the fundamentals, and he did that in the Rio game against the Cowboys defense. What stands out just up front? Take me through these opening plays of what Derrick Henry does. Well, this one that's starting out of the Wildcat.
18: He's got that in his history that he does a lot, and it's something that is good because it helps you gain a number just across the board from a schematic standpoint. He's in control of everything going here, from the motion and all of those things. So it just tells you, you know, how cerebral he can be. But, you know, there's an unblocked guy here at the point, number 50. You look at it, and then these are the details you don't see, is how far he presses to the front side of this run to get that linebacker to run over the top and kind of displace himself from the play, and then opens that crease up where he can score. And he's really understanding of how to get guys to go where he wants to, so he can open up the cuts he's looking for.
13: I think that's unbelievable, because you look at it from a fan perspective, you might just say, oh, it was a hole that opened up. He helped open up the hole because he knew the assignments on the opposite side.
18: Absolutely, absolutely.
13: Let's go to the second play here. It's not the Wildcat this time. He's taking a handoff.
18: Yeah, so now he's reading the end man of the line of scrimmage here. You can see Rodgers getting his guy torqued outside. He runs right up on the feet of the tackle. You want to minimize any space that you can. If you make cuts too early, guys can fall back off of their blocks and get involved in the tackle. He does a great job of pressing the front side. You can see again here, he gets number 53 to play over the top and really places the block on our right guard, Vanga, here. And then once he gets past the line of scrimmage, like, I tell those guys all the time, like, that's the difference between you standing next to me or playing. It's like, I can coach a lot of this stuff, you know, pre-snap or behind the line of scrimmage, but once you cross the line of scrimmage, it's what makes you special. And you can see that here with his patented stiff arm, where he gets separation on the next level. You know, he's trying to finish in the end zone, gets fired up after the play. You always love to see that.
13: And he is special when he gets rolling and the momentum is working. But he's not the only guy you get to coach. Justice Hill, another veteran in this league that can also have some damage whenever he gets rolling. On this next play, what did he do well that opened things up for a big game?
18: Yeah, and Justice, I'd be remiss if I didn't talk about Justice in the same respect that I do Derrick, as far as being a veteran and a guy who takes coaching in the room. He's been awesome to work with, just as much so. This is a good job by Justice, timing up this outside run, where he's making a little jab step here so he can get in phase with the motion guy in order to create space for himself. Gets on the edge right here, is able to get outside this play. That's the key, is to try to get around the point. All right, gets to the second level. You know, if I were to pause it right here and talk to him about, he'd know right now I'd be complaining about the detail of his ball security. because that's just something like in this league you can never waver from. But he's trying to tightrope it and stay in bounds there. But really good job by him getting to the second level. And again, once you get to that next level, what you do is the difference between playing and not. I might also add something that we track and that I make a very big deal about. I have these 10 elite traits of running back play, and one of those traits is being able to win one-on-one confrontations. A lot of what goes on for the running back is done by other people that block for you, and so you being able to beat a guy one-on-one is your responsibility. So he does a good job here of making some guys miss, just couldn't stay in bounds to turn it into a score.
13: Now let's go back to Derrick Henry here on this next play. And with Henry, getting the handoff from Lamar Jackson is one thing. It's a dangerous thing whenever he has time to be patient and wait for those blocks to develop. How did you see that unfold here?
18: You can see his timing step right here is to get him in phase with the second pooler, who is Durham right here, 80. And so we're looking for a phasing of 2 yards between the guard pool, the tight end pool, and the running back that gives him time to read the play. And so if you see this jab right here, he gets that phasing. And so does Durham, where you see the guard gets the guy logged inside. Now Durham can respond to make his read, and now Derrick can make his read off of Durham. It's kind of like a domino effect in that way. By them reading that out and having proper phasing, they all do a really good job. Then you can see him finish here. He's always falling forward. We're always monitoring what happens in the second level that way.
13: And also, you mentioned earlier that a lot of times as a running back, you have to do the job for the blockers around you. But what about whenever you are a blocker and you have to pave the way up front, like Derrick Henry does on this next play?
18: Looking at when I first got here, this is a universal play run across the league for years. He's as good at this block as anybody because of the threat of number one, the run. And he's such a big guy that if he can get down on your legs, he's gonna knock you down on the ground. So this is a really good job because if you get two outside the edge right here, you have to take the two in the inside. And like you can just see here, like if he doesn't cut 92 and goes to the widest guy, he's gonna get in the passing lane and interrupt this throw from Lamar and we don't get this score. So this is a great job by cutting the inside guy. His hands are down. You can see the lane that's created right there with his hands down. This guy right here, Lamar knows he's got to get it out of his hand and gives him just enough time to kind of negotiate that linebacker on the second level and put the ball where, the tight end can get it. So it's really good job. Doesn't look like much to start, but really good execution by him.
13: That is best on best. That's Derrick Henry versus Quinnen Williams, and then it gives enough time for Lamar Jackson, one of the best, like you said, to make the throw to the inside for the go-ahead touchdown in Rio. This was a game of trenches, and you certainly see why the running backs were a big part in winning that game over Dallas. Eddie Faulkner joining us here on Ravens Game Plan. Coach, thanks for taking some time.
18: Perfect. Thanks for having me.
13: And when we come back, we go to the defensive side of the ball. I mentioned the trenches. Lou Esposito breaks down what defensive linemen stood out in the big win down in Rio de Janeiro.
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13: We are rolling along here on Ravens Game Plan. Kyle Yeoman's back with you now with the defensive line coach Lou Esposito as we break down the film from the win over the Cowboys down in Rio de Janeiro. And there was plenty to be excited about on the defensive side of the football. It's a good matchup against that Cowboys offense, but who helped get the job done on the defensive line?
1: I think it was a collective group. I think Travis Jones really stood out. Obviously getting Beeks back, force multiplier, was really good, but it was a collective group. Calais Campbell did a great job rushing the passer all night, and then Brody and John Jenkins did a great job of really holding the point and stopping the run.
13: A collective effort, no doubt about it, all the way through. Let's take a look at this first play, because when you look at what Nnamdi Matabike brings, now that he's back and healthy, this is a, you talk about multiplier, it's a level up for
1: That's
13: this
1: right,
13: entire
1: for
13: defensive
1: sure.
13: front.
1: And I think it gave us a little bit of juice going into it, and you could see it here in this clip. Both these guys are force multipliers, Travis Jones and Beeks, and they do a great job of canceling out gaps inside. You see how Travis gets long and he's knocking the back block back, and then Beeks gets his hands inside and is just crushing the guard. And when you could have two guys in there essentially cancel out four gaps, it's normally going to be a good play for the defense. And then Beeks does a great job of getting off this block and making the tackle there.
13: And Matabike with one of the first tackles he had of the day, but that wasn't it. Where later in the game did he also make an impact?
1: I think the biggest thing that you saw him is he was setting edges, and everyone's like, well, he's a three technique. How can you set an edge? You'll see it in this play right here. He is setting the edge of this defense, making sure nothing can get outside him, so the ball has to cut back. And when this ball cuts back, you see Travis making a great movement, and it's right into it for a TFL. And I think that's the key here. Like, those guys playing off each other, being excited, talking to each other, the communications, the how we play. Those are all the things that are big for us as a D-line and defense and a team, really. So super excited about that.
13: And, of course, you're coaching the defensive line, but you know what is the best friend for a defense, especially a defender at the second level? It's good defensive line play. How did that play a factor in this next upcoming play for a guy like Trenton Simpson?
1: Well, what you see here now is lets those second-level defenders, the backers, the safeties that are walked down in the box, trigger and be free, because they know guys have to get double teamed. So when guys have to get double teamed, it frees up backers and second level defenders, and it works hand in hand. Sometimes you want those double teams off, and those backers trigger, and the double team comes off, and now we're one on one with the big guys up front. I think what you see here now, this is a huge play for us in the game. We're in a front with three big guys, and you watch the D line, they all pad back. Travis gets over the top and punches this ball out for a massive turnover. And then Mr. On the Spot, T. Simpson's there for the fumble recovery.
13: Is that what you've been calling him, is Mr. On the Spot?
1: Mr. On the Spot. Oh. He's been electric. And as a D-line, we love watching him play because he is so physical at the point of attack. Like, count time after time, he is knocking guys backwards, and our guys, we all get excited about that, which is really good.
13: And that's where you see the celebrations after the fact. That's where you see everybody communicating pre-snap as well. How much is it to have a guy like Calais Campbell and another veteran like Trey Hendrickson on that defensive front with everybody else?
1: It's unbelievable. Those guys have seen so many snaps, right? Like, we talk about it all the time. How many huddles have they seen broke in a game? It's priceless. So when they talk, guys just listen because they just have that experience. And they say things nonchalantly, and there'll be guys, you could see them, they look at each other like, man, I never thought of it that way. But they've seen so many, they've seen every block known to man. They've gone through tons of different game plans, been on multiple teams, been in multiple defenses, where those guys, it's a great blend here, and they make it easy for everybody else. And you'll see it on this play, talking about these two guys. I mean, Trey and Calais. Calais does a great job of setting up this guard here in a pass rush situation on the borderline and getting in the red zone here. And he does a little bit of bob and swat, and then Trey comes underneath, and Calais makes him right. Quarterback cannot step into this ball. Rowe has got great coverage. He's got nowhere to go, and Calais does a great job in the target zone, hitting him in the chest, knocking the quarterback down, getting a pressure, forcing a bad pass, putting us in a position to be successful.
13: And that's against an offense led by a veteran quarterback. And still, he had no answer whenever you've got two veterans on the defensive line getting after him.
1: Correct. And those guys did a great job. The beauty of those two guys, too, is when they come off on the sideline, it's constant communication, right? They're talking, hey, I'm going to set him up this way. I'm going to do this play. Hey, he overset me here, so I'm coming underneath. Give me a little bit of space. D-line is all about spacing and creating space and taking space away when you need to, right? You want to take the space away in the run game, but in the pass game, as a pass rusher, you want to create as much space as you can. And I think those guys knowing what we want to do and how we want to execute has been really, really good. Pretty fun to watch. Pretty exciting for our guys, for sure.
13: It was an exciting one down in Rio, and you talk about defensive linemen. It's all about spacing. Well, I'll tell you, you're always welcome in this space, Coach.
1: I appreciate it, man. Thanks,
13: guys. He's the man, defensive line coach for your Ravens. When we come back, we'll catch back up with Jesse Minter. Talk about this week back at home against the Tennessee Titans.
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10: 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So chances are there'll never be an emergency ever, ever again.
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13: Final segment of Ravens Game Plan from the Under Armour Performance Center. Kyle Yeoman's back with you now with Jesse Minter. Once again, Coach, the Titans come to town. M&T Bank Stadium will be rocking in week four, a 1 o'clock kickoff again. What's the mentality coming off of a big win like you had in Rio, but still have a job to do this week?
27: You know, it's a week-to-week league, and it's a new season for us. We're kind of looking at everything as us versus us. And we feel like if our mind's right, we're playing a certain way, we're playing a certain style, we're playing to who we want to be, we know our opponent, we know what they do, we study them, we respect the heck out of them, we know they got a lot of great players. You could say that about all 31 other teams. And so that's the truth every week, and it's really just us owning our preparation, owning our processes, getting better at our processes every week that'll allow us to keep improving as a team. That's what we're chasing. We know it's a home game. We know it's a great opportunity for us to play in front of a great fan base and give them something to cheer about. So that's a main focus as well.
13: What challenge does Tennessee bring specifically on the offensive side of the ball, because they do have so much youth on that unit?
27: I would say the first game got away from them a little bit. The last two, they've had opportunities at the end of the game to really win games. That's really the NFL, you know, no matter who they're playing, whether the Eagles or the Giants this past game. Cam Ward's a really good young player at quarterback, number one pick for a reason, got a lot of talent. They drafted a wideout really high this year in Carnell Tate. They got a couple really good backs. They got a good solid offensive line. They got some multiple tight ends. So they got weapons. They brought one of the receivers over with Coach Dable, the offense coordinator, who I got a lot of respect for. So, again, it's a week-to-week league. If we prepare our processes, and we play the way that I think we're capable of beginning to play, that's what we're searching for.
13: What would be one element of this game that the Ravens have to convert on, have to win on in order to get the win on Sunday?
27: Defensively, I would say two things. We need to dominate the line of scrimmage and stop the run better than what we have up to this point. Major improvements seeking in that area. And again, our D-line's kind of coming into form now. I feel good about where that's headed. And then getting off the field on third down. That's a mindset. That's a mentality. We've been good in certain down and distances. The ones that you're normally are harder to be, we've been really good in. And the ones where you should get off the field, we haven't been as good in. So things that...
2: Dear John, I'm leaving. Uncontrolled high blood pressure is serious, and I can quit whenever I want. Why can't we get back to when you checked on me? I don't want to leave, but remember, when I quit...

0: to Baltimore.
1: I think the younger people, that's why they're not having kids. They don't want to have children because they think that the world is too hard and they can't, you know, put them into a world where there is going to be hardship and there's going to be climate change
2: but
1: and they can't afford anything.
2: But younger people are always anti what exists.
0: Cutting through the talking points and asking the tough questions. Miss a minute, miss a lot. C4 and Brian Neiman.
2: And it seems as if the way the administration presents it, Brian, that somehow our military force makes them capitulate. I don't know about that.
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3: Hey, I guess that's us. Good Sunday morning to you. The weather hopefully will cooperate. A little misty right now. Ravens and Tennessee Titans at M&T Bank Stadium. Kickoff 105. Keith, Val, and Kirk. And guys, once again, looking to protect that house, protect the home turf, as they say. Also looking to build off one of the great wins in recent team history, if you ask me, last week over Dallas. But an encore of that game will not be easy.
4: Everybody gets paid in this league, so the Tennessee Titans, they know they're 0-3 and they're backed up against a wall. Do they have the talent to hang with the Baltimore Ravens today? I don't think so, but this Ravens team, and one of my keys we'll get to later, come out. Put this team where they need to be, you know, get them on their heels early and often, and go ahead and how about an easy victory today against a team that's reeling, the Tennessee Titans. Man, they got a great coaching staff, though, don't they?
3: They do have a veteran. That's all-star coaching staff. Robert Sala, Gus Bradley.
4: And Brian Daboll. Yeah. But, 0-3 against 2-1. Here we go. Week 4, Val.
5: Ravens favored by 11.5 points.
3: Woo, how about that?
4: I'll take that.
5: Second largest spread of the year. So, I mean, look, I know they've got their second-year quarterback in Cam Ward. Still trying to figure things out, right? It seems to be harder and harder to get acclimated to the league as a young quarterback. We saw that with Bryce Young. We sort of saw that with Houston with C.J. Stroud. So, you know, everybody, it takes a while. And so for Cam Ward, maybe things are going to start clicking eventually in this second year, but hopefully it's not today.
4: He's last in passing yardage among starting quarterbacks who have played all three games this season. And the Ravens haven't won a game here at home since November 23rd of last year. They've dropped 7 of their last 10 here at the bank. That is unacceptable. That's the word that
5: yes.
4: Kyle Hamilton used for the defense, and the defense a big reason why the Ravens have a 4-game home losing streak. That's the second longest home win drought in the NFL. You got to protect your home field advantage. Jesse Minter knows that. Talked about
3: Everybody
4: it.
3: Everybody knows it.
4: Hasn't
3: mm-hmm.
4: been done.
5: You know what? Kirk, did you watch the Ravens Wired this week?
4: I did.
5: Did you hear somebody you know?
4: I heard a lot of people I knew.
5: Kirk.
4: Was I on there?
5: You were on there.
4: I did not know
5: Straight
4: that.
5: Straight off the bat, yes. talking about the Rio game.
4: Oh, good.
5: A couple different times.
4: I lied. I did not. I watched something. What did I watch? I watched Lamar Jackson saying season starts now.
5: That's right.
4: But that was after the locker room.
5: That's right.
3: Yeah, we're going to hear that a little bit later.
4: And the
3: locker room game ball presentation.
4: To their credit, the Ravens put out a lot of content.
5: They sure did. And here's the thing, especially after a win like that in Rio, a win that you want to savor because it happens so quickly, right, mm-hmm. at the end of the game. But just like that, they jump on a plane, get back here. Guys are already in the weight room, in the locker room, Monday morning, getting back to it because still the mentality is flush it and move on because you got to start stacking wins here, right? We're now week 4 into the season, and you're like, this is the time, just getting into fall now, first October game, right?
3: Absolutely.
5: This is when things get real.
3: Yeah.
4: And when you were looking at the schedule, you look at the Tennessee Titans and you think, okay, win. Look at
5: right.
3: Well, you said that against the New Orleans Saints.
5: Well, that's what I'm
4: saying.
5: You
4: said that against the Saints. And the Falcons, too, you thought maybe this was going to be a win. But then you see what they did with Bijan Robinson and Michael Penix Jr. under center. It was a lot different team than I thought they were going to be. So you got a chance to get a team that is not doing well in the Titans. You got to take advantage of it, man.
5: Absolutely.
3: No question. All right, injuries, obviously, a big storyline today. Ronnie Stanley and Zay Flowers are questionable. Jovan Gwynn and Ethan Posick put on IR yesterday. Kyle Hergel, a young kid they just worked out earlier this week, brought up. But the injury storyline today, will take us directly to the offensive line, Val, where Venga Yawanye will start at center, and we're assuming Andrew Voorhees or Emory Jones will start at right guard.
5: Yeah. Well, you have to go all the way back to the offseason, Keith and Kirk, because it all started when Tyler Linderbaum did not

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1: Traffic.
2: Traffic looking great so far this evening. No major slowdowns on the Beltway for making way anywhere from I-95 over towards the Harrisburg Expressway. JFX looking pretty good. Harrisburg Expressway is quiet. No issues to report on 795 through Owings Mills. And, of course, I-70 has been up to speed, headed past the Ellicott City exits and continuing over towards the Beltway. So far, so good on I-95 inside the Beltway. I'm not seeing anything that's going to slow you down as make way over towards the Fort McHenry Tunnel. 895 looks good as well in town. Post-game traffic all gone now, which is great news. MLK Jr. Boulevard is doing okay. Martin Luther King Jr. Boulevard is a little crowded as you make way down towards the stadiums, but nothing too dramatic. No crashes or anything like that. North Green Street is still a little bit crowded as well. From the Mattress Warehouse Traffic Desk, I'm Carlos Ramirez, WBAL News Radio 1090 and FM 101.5.
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1: Weather.
3: The forecast for tonight, expect mostly cloudy skies. Areas of fog and drizzle will continue. Temperatures drop back into the mid to upper 50s. Much better tomorrow on Monday, a mix of sun and clouds, breezy, mild, high temperatures in the low 70s. 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
7: Welcome, it is the Ben Ferguson Show. Good to have you with us. It's no longer a theory about what could happen with illegal immigrants voting in our elections. It's actually happened. And now we're getting actual federal indictments. A federal grand jury in Minnesota has indicted 10 foreign nationals on charges involving illegal voting or falsely claiming U.S. citizenship in order to register or vote. Now, according to the Justice Department, the alleged conduct stretches across the 2022 general election, the 2024 presidential election, and even Minnesota's August 2026 primary. Now, if you look at the data I just told you, that would be just 2 months ago. And the timing matters because this isn't an isolated announcement. Over the past several weeks, the Trump administration's Justice Department has announced a series of election crime prosecutions around the country as the midterm elections approach. At the same time, it's important to put the scale in context. AP reports that documented non-citizen voting remains rare relative to tens of millions of ballots cast nationally. And critics of the administration argue that the crackdown risks creating an exaggerated impression about its prevalence. But the Minnesota allegations themselves are very specific. The defendants are foreign nationals from Liberia, Lithuania, Ghana, Germany, Bosnia, Brazil, Canada, and South Africa. 9 are alleged to have actually voted. The 10th is accused of falsely claiming citizenship while registering to vote. Now, they are legal permanent residents, according to the Minnesota Public Radio. They say not people who simply cross the border illegally, of course, trying to make it sound better than it really is. 7 are accused of voting in the 2024 presidential election, meaning they were canceling out votes of American citizens. 1 defendant, a Lithuanian national, allegedly voted back in 2022. And another, a Ghanaian national, allegedly voted as recently as August 11th of this year in the Minnesota primary. Now, these are indictments, and that's important because we're also expected to have even more indictments come down from the Trump DOJ. Minnesota, by the way, isn't the only place where DOJ has been bringing these cases. And I say that because liberals are going to immediately say, well, this is just a couple of people in Minnesota. It's not really that big of a deal. No one should be really caring about this. This really is nothing. Well, in fact, it is. Now, this is, again, a part of a bigger DOJ operation. Just last week, the Justice Department announced charges against 16 people nationwide involving illegal voting, illegal voter registration, and related election crimes. And Texas was at the center of that announcement. The DOJ said 8 foreign nationals residing in Texas were facing charges. Among them was a Mexican national who the DOJ described as being unlawfully present in the United States and subject to final removal order. Prosecutors charged him with allegedly voting in a federal election and falsely claiming citizenship to register.

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7: Weather.
8: The forecast for tonight, expect mostly cloudy skies. Areas of fog and drizzle will continue. Temperatures drop back into the mid to upper 50s. Much better tomorrow on Monday. A mix of sun and clouds, breezy, mild, high temperatures in the low 70s. 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